0: showers and thunderstorms, locally heavy rainfall, and potential localized flooding Tuesday, July 28th into Wednesday, July 29th. The National Weather Service, NWS, has issued a flood watch for New York City in effect from 8 a.m. Tuesday to 8 a.m. Wednesday. Chances of rain increase Tuesday morning, stay elevated through Tuesday night, with the greatest chance of thunderstorms and locally heavy downpours between the afternoon and first half of the night. Scattered showers may continue Wednesday, but widespread flooding is not expected after Tuesday night. The current NWS forecast indicates rainfall of roughly 2 to 5 inches across the city from Tuesday morning through Wednesday morning, with the heaviest rain expected Tuesday afternoon and evening. Localized higher amounts are possible where thunderstorms repeat over the same areas. The strongest storms could bring gusty winds, frequent lightning, and brief heavy downpours. Wind gusts of roughly 25 to 30 miles per hour are forecast for Tuesday and Wednesday outside of the thunderstorms. All storms are inherently dangerous. Any flood advisories or warnings would be issued in real time as conditions develop. Stay informed by checking the forecast at weather.gov/NYC. That's weather.gov/NYC. 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

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Getting started by paying our respects to the late Ahmad Jamal. Song called Patterns from his highly regarded The Awakenings album. Since we started with our Ahmad Jamal tribute, we're going to move right into a little bit more jazz music to get things going here at Impulse Travels, WHCR 90.3 FM, The Voice of Harlem, Track Life Radio. 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And right now we're going to get into the sounds of Lonnie Liston Smith. This is the latest release on Jazz is Dead, the label run by Adrian Young and Ali Shaheed Muhammad. 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

color. It is sweeter than honey. The word or message is love. Test it. If you don't like it, pass it back. To Jagger, Gio, Patrick, Yako, Nick, Stefan, and Jan. They will definitely give it to someone else whose heart is ready to receive it. Lots of love forever to the world.

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1: Attention, WHCR family. The New York City Emergency Management Department, NYSEM, has issued a travel advisory for Tuesday, July 28th. NYSEM is advising New Yorkers to prepare for extended periods of showers and thunderstorms, locally heavy rainfall, and potential localized flooding Tuesday, July 28th into Wednesday, July 29th. The National Weather Service, NWS, has issued a flood watch for New York City in effect from 8 a.m. Tuesday to 8 a.m. Wednesday. Chances of rain increase Tuesday morning, stay elevated through Tuesday night, with the greatest chance of thunderstorms and locally heavy downpours between the afternoon and first half of the night. Scattered showers may continue Wednesday, but widespread flooding is not expected after Tuesday night. The current NWS forecast indicates rainfall of roughly 2 to 5 inches across the city from Tuesday morning through Wednesday morning, with the heaviest rain expected Tuesday afternoon and evening. Localized higher amounts are possible where thunderstorms repeat over the same areas. The strongest storms could bring gusty winds, frequent lightning, and brief heavy downpours. Wind gusts of roughly 25 to 30 miles per hour are forecast for Tuesday and Wednesday outside of the thunderstorms. All storms are inherently dangerous. Any flood advisories or warnings would be issued in real time as conditions develop. Stay informed by checking the forecast at weather.gov/NYC. That's weather.gov/NYC. 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

发出

Impulse Travels, WHCR 90.3 FM, the voice of Harlem Track Life Radio. Kind of got lost in all my grooves right there. I almost forgot I got to run it back and do a playlist. So let's take a moment and catch up. First, I want to shout out everybody in the chat. Shout out to my homie Lil Dave. Fresh from his damn convention return, I imagine. And just judging by what I saw on the socials, looked like a very, very fulfilling trip. Make sure you follow Lil Dave 215. All the good things he's doing out there in Philly. Shout out to the homie Empanadam as well. The homie Salt Rocks. The homie Skinny Bird. And anyone else I may have missed. You just heard some newish music from Addy Oasis featuring Laven Collie. Song called Naked. Before that, we had the latest from Little Dragon, an Impulse Travels favorite, that is Slugs of Love. We had a newish tune from Salami Rose, Joe Lewis, featuring an artist whose name I believe is Brigine, but I could be wrong about that. The song is called Propaganda. And then we were over in Detroit before that with Wajid. Ballad of Robert O'Brien. We had some Bruck music before that. Bruck Rogers, London. Excuse me, London 313. Another Bruck throwback right there. Sonar's Ghost before that. With a tune called Purest Dope. Find Sonar's Ghost on Bandcamp. They got all kinds of treasures. All kinds of goodies on there. New music from Everything But The Girl before that. Nothing Left To Lose. I have a weakness for Everything But The Girl. I cannot help it. I hope y'all are okay with that. Really feeling all this over mono stuff that I've been hearing. A few tracks here and there. Good Lies, the name of that tune. We had No Such Thing before that. With an artist who might be named Huco. H-Y-U-K-O-H. The song's called We Are. We had Dead Horse Beats before that. Tune called Make Believe. We had some brand new Bus Crates to start off that extended set. Song called Buckin'. 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We are on Caribbean time to Caribbean time. 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And speaking of keeping it interesting, I also got to shout out my Track Lifers listening out in L.A., tracklife.com, T-R-A-K-L-I-F-E.com. 3 to 5 p.m. Eastern Time, 12 to 2 Pacific at tracklife.com. But I'm going to move us into this this Rahil song called I Smile For E. A tune I've been feeling a lot lately. 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That's how we do it.

0: Impulse Travels, WHCR 9.3 FM, The Voice of Harlem, Track Life Radio. That was just... I'm going to mess this up, I'm telling you already. Robbie Harmune and VB Cool. I have struggled with that before, I will struggle with that in the future. I think that song is called Samawi. Before that, we had Altin Gun music out of Amsterdam and Turkey. The song that is called something like Susuzior. Really digging the the psych funk of Altin Gun. Before that, music out of Mali, Tinari Wen. I think this song is called Tenere Den. Bear with me, y'all. Gets a little easier from here. Before that, Frank Wright. And a group featuring the percussion of one Rashid Ali.
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3: 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Oops, I'm bugging. Musical Pathways radio show. You know, when you have two shows on the same station, you get confused sometimes. This is the Musical Pathways radio show. I am DJ Black Icon One. One third of the folks who bring you this show every Wednesday evening from 8 p.m. Nope, I'm just mixed up. From 10 p.m.-ish until 12 a.m. But we immediately followed by Mike Stooks and his great, wonderful ode to a classic dance. He gives you a lesson. He gives you a thing. And we are preceded by Impulse Travels with the one and only DJ Lil Tiger. He's doing his thing. Hope everyone has had a great evening, a great week so far. Tonight, we're going to get into albums from my house growing up. So there were four albums that were in my, five, that were in my house, my apartment, my mother's apartment. And those albums were Stevie Wonder, Songs in the Key of Life, LaBelle with Chameleon, Bobby Rodriguez, Y La Compañía with Live from Woodstock, Eddie Palmieri and Harlem River Drive, Live from Sing Sing, Earth, Wind, and Fire, That's the Way of the World. Oh, and I forgot one more. Babatunde Olatunji with Passion, Drums of Passion. So we're going to get into those albums this evening, and I hope everyone enjoys it. These are the songs that were in my house. These are some of my mother's favorite albums. And there were more. There were more. We'll get to some of them a little later on. So I hope everyone's ready to jump on in and do that thing. All right, y'all. Musical Pathways radio show. This is how we do it. Yeah.

Thank you very much. Yeah. Jose Acosta and the vocals.

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I'm DJ Black Icon 1. Bring you the sounds of my home when I was growing up. These songs were on a few specific albums that were in my house. So listening to a section, to some of the music from those albums. So we started off with, oh man, let me take my glasses off. No Lo Niguez. Yeah, that was Bobby Rodriguez, Y La Compañía. That was from the Live from Woodstock album. After that, we heard Oya, Primitive Fire by Babatunde Olatunji, followed by La Belle. Oh, that Olatunji song was from his album Drums of Passion. La Belle with Get You Somebody New, and that was from the Chameleon album. After that, we heard Ahora Te Toca A Ti, once again from Bobby Rodriguez y La Compañía, Live from Woodstock. Another one from Babatunde Olatunji with Baba Hinde, the flirtation dance. After that, El Buzon, Bobby Rodriguez. La Belle with Isn't It a Shame. We had a three-play from La Belle. We had Isn't It a Shame, Who's Watching the Watcher, and Gypsy Moth, all from the La Belle album, Chameleon. After that, Earth, Wind, and Fire with Yearning, Learning. And in the background right now, Bobby Rodriguez, Y La Compañía with Sunday Kind of Love. We'll get right back into it, y'all. Coming up after this is another one from Bobby Rodriguez called What Happened. What's happened, not what happened. What happened. Musical Pathways Radio Show. That's what we do.

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Listening to some music from some albums from the 70s. Three albums in particular, actually. So this is Bobby Rodriguez, Y La Compañía with Workout.

some of the other tracks we heard, but it was mostly LaBelle, Chameleon, Bobby Rodriguez, live from Woodstock, Babatunde Olatunji, Drums of Passion, and Earth, Wind, and Fire, with That's the Way of the World album. 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
0: unie hanya mai

We're coming down to the final moments of this evening's Musical Pathways radio show. Let me give you a rundown of what we've heard since we've last spoken. We started out that last music set with, I think it was LaBelle, Gypsy Moths. That was followed by Earth, Wind, and Fire, Yearning, Learning. Bobby Rodriguez y la Compañía with Sunday Kind of Love. And then we heard of Bobby Rodriguez again with What Happened. One more time from Bobby Rodriguez with La Mas Fe. After that, Earth, Wind, and Fire with That's the Way of the World. Eddie Palmieri with A Harlem River Drive. Bobby Rodriguez y La Compañía with Workout. Babatunde Olatunji with Akiwawo. Chant of the Train Man. Earth, Wind, and Fire with Shining Star. LaBelle with Man in a Trench Coat. Earth, Wind, and Fire with See the Light in the background right now. Coming to My Life by LaBelle. I said all of these were from specific albums. So we had the LaBelle album Chameleon. We had Earth, Wind, and Fire's That's the Way of the World, the soundtrack album from the movie That's the Way of the World. Babatunde Olatunji with Drums of Passion, and the final album that we heard this evening, well, one of the four that we heard was Bobby Rodriguez y La Compañía with Live from Sing Sing. Live from Woodstock. Live from Woodstock. And that's it, y'all. We heading out of here. I will catch you all this Friday on the House in Harlem radio show. I don't know who's spinning with me, but we got 6 hours of dope, fresh, funky, fly house music for you. Starting at 11:59 p.m. Friday night, taking you to 6 a.m. Saturday morning. Nothing but house music. Yep. And after that, I'll catch you again next Wednesday. Peace, y'all. And just, hey, you can come into my life. DJ Black Icon 1 signing out, y'all.

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1: 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The New York City Emergency Management Department, NYSEM, has issued a travel advisory for Tuesday, July 28th. NYSEM is advising New Yorkers to prepare for extended periods of showers and thunderstorms, locally heavy rainfall, and potential localized flooding Tuesday, July 28th into Wednesday, July 29th. The National Weather Service, NWS, has issued a flood watch for New York City in effect from 8 a.m. Tuesday to 8 a.m. Wednesday. Chances of rain increase Tuesday morning, stay elevated through Tuesday night, with the greatest chance of thunderstorms and locally heavy downpours between the afternoon and first half of the night. Scattered showers may continue Wednesday, but widespread flooding is not expected after Tuesday night. The current NWS forecast indicates rainfall of roughly 2 to 5 inches across the city from Tuesday morning through Wednesday morning, with the heaviest rain expected Tuesday afternoon and evening. Localized higher amounts are possible where thunderstorms repeat over the same areas. The strongest storms could bring gusty winds, frequent lightning, and brief heavy downpours. Wind gusts of roughly 25 to 30 miles per hour are forecast for Tuesday and Wednesday outside of the thunderstorms. All storms are inherently dangerous. Any flood advisories or warnings would be issued in real time as conditions develop. Stay informed by checking the forecast at weather.gov/NYC. That's weather.gov/NYC. 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

0: All right, so welcome to another awesome episode of Inside the Vault with Ash Cash, the greatest money mindset show on the planet. Today, Inside the Vault, we're sitting down with a man who is quietly shaping the future of global entrepreneurship. My brother Justin Burns is the founder of Apps Built with AI, the revolutionary platform helping everyday people turn simple ideas into profitable apps, even if they've never written a single line of code. With over 30,000 customers, a portfolio of 10 plus apps he's built himself, and millions generated through the students he's helped, Justin is living proof that technology is no longer reserved for Silicon Valley insiders. It belongs to the world. He's also the founder of Maestro, the powerhouse video membership platform that creators and entrepreneurs use to build courses, communities, and online empires. Add in tools like StudioBook, plus his background as a best-selling author, TEDx speaker, and global e-learning consultant, and you have one of the most influential architects of the digital future. But today, we are going deeper. We're talking about international living, tech democratization, and how the rise of AI is allowing people to build borderless businesses from anywhere on earth. From the creator economy to the global shift in how people work, live, and build wealth, Justin Burns is at the center of it all. This conversation is about innovation, liberation, and leveraging technology to design a life you don't need a vacation from. Ladies and gentlemen, round of applause for my brother, Justin Burns.
1: What's up, King? We back.
0: I'm doing well, brother. Doing well. So this is a reunion of sorts, right?
1: Yes.
0: Was on a platform about say 4 years ago.
1: 4 years ago.
0: With Maestro. You were ahead of the curve then, right? This is before Go High Level. This is before, you know, school. This is right. So video, community, courses, everything that's bubbling right now. You kind of was on a cutting edge of that years before from a technology perspective, and really putting that together. Fast forward 4 years later, you still are ahead of the curve. Apps Built with AI is making millions of dollars, but faster, right? We're living in the AI boom, the AI generation, where we think about the dot-com boom. That took time, right? But this one is like literally overnight. Like I watch with Mark Cuban become a billionaire again, right? In record time with Lovable, right? By you know, creating apps. And so apps with AI. So I'm excited about this one, right?
1: Yes,
0: and if y'all could tell in my voice, I'm excited because I already know like the potential of AI. I've been able to exponentially grow my business with AI. I'm talking about, and this is a true story, right? So, you know, most people know that I help entrepreneurs and small business owners, you know, write a book that they could create a 6 or 7 figure business from. Well, I used to have a large team, and because I had this large team, I was, you know, charging $50,000. I'm like, $50,000, I'll help you build out this whole business. In comes AI, and then it was $50,000. I had a team, and then the time frame it took me to do it, I needed between 30 days and 90 days to really build everything out.
1: Yeah.
0: Fast forward with AI, literally, my team is cut in half. Literally, I could cut my prices now because I don't have to pay the overheads and things of that nature. But I could literally help somebody build a 6 or 7 figure business from their book in 2 weeks.
1: Yep.
0: Right. And so now from a volume perspective, before even when I had a large team, I could only take a certain amount of clientele because, you know, there was capacity there. Now I could take unlimited customers. Right.
1: Yep.
0: Because I have AI employees that could work for me 24/7. And you know what I'm saying? Number one. Number two, I could cut my prices. So now people who couldn't afford to work with me before can now afford to work with me. And so I personally have generated a lot of money and a lot of impact using AI. So I want to talk about that. I want to talk about international, right? I want to talk about how
1: yes,
0: you're
1: sir.
0: Living Like, you don't even, like, you're homeless right now.
1: I'm homeless.
0: Right? You're homeless, but like, rich homeless. Not like, yes. Yo, you know, not like panhandling yes. homeless.
1: I'm going to stay here tonight.
0: You right. Know you know what I'm saying? Like, but you are, like, you know, filthy rich homeless, and we're going to talk about that. But for those who don't know, who is Justin Burns?
1: Listen, man, Justin Burns is now Mr. International.
0: Yes, sir.
1: Right?
0: Yes, sir. Yes,
1: but, Mr. International Tech.
0: Yeah.
1: Right? So technology, yeah. like you talked about, right? Like technology has completely changed my life.
0: Yeah.
1: You know, I'm a boy from the south side of Chicago, yeah. Chi-Town stand up.
0: Yeah, yeah.
1: And it made me, right? It helped me grow. But about 10 years ago is when I start seeing the evolution of AI, right? Mm-hmm. Like how it was evolving. Like I saw it years ago and the direction it was going in. But fast forward to today, this is like the greatest time in history. Mm. Like my granny used to say this. My granny used to say, boy, you living in one of the greatest times in history.
0: Yeah.
1: And you know, like when we see the news and we see everything that's happening, we go, man, that don't look like it. Mm-hmm. Well, that they don't want you to know that like this is the greatest time where you can actually get wealthy without having to wait 20 years, 30 years, investing in this. You want to invest your money, but there is so much. You can build a website. We want to talk about that. Build a website in less than 30 minutes, right? I used to pay designers $5,000, right. $10,000, and then they would still put me on the back burner.
0: Right.
1: And it would take 30 days to get even a preview, right?
0: Yeah.
1: Now you can build mobile apps, you can build web apps, and it's the most exciting time ever.
0: And so I'm going right in, though.
1: Let's go.
0: You sell everything. So you built a multiple seven-figure business.
1: Yeah.
0: You know, you got all the goods. You name it. You got the cars, you got the houses, you got the money, you got everything. Mm-hmm. You sell everything.
1: Sell everything.
0: And you go to, what, Africa first?
1: I booked a one-way flight to Africa.
0: Talk to me about that. What was the awakening? Why did you do it? Like, talk to me about that.
1: Yeah, so, you know, I had a big spiritual awakening. I think we all are having awakenings.
0: Mm-hmm.
1: You know, we all are asking questions like, what's my purpose? You know, you get to a place where you say to yourself, is the money going to define who I am?
0: Yeah.
1: And you realize that, yeah, the money is great. Look, having money means options,
0: absolutely,
1: right?
0: Absolutely, yeah.
1: So options are great, but then you get to a point where you say, is this what I'm living for?
0: Mm.
1: Like my brother Julian Gordon say, are we living for these pieces of paper?
0: Yeah.
1: Like we still on the plantation because we working just for the pieces of paper, or are we working for our purpose? And so I realized that stuff didn't fulfill me. And I saw that years later, I still wanted to have options. I just didn't want to have it through stuff. And I realized that stuff was basically being built through my character.
0: Mm.
1: So what I did was one day I woke up in the middle of the night. It was like, you know, something woke me up.
0: Yeah.
1: And it was like spirit woke me up and said, sell everything.
0: Sell everything.
1: Sell everything.
0: Yeah.
1: If you want to know more of who you are, sell everything. And don't let that stuff define you. Let who you are define you.
0: Had you discovered AI yet?
1: I was a little bit into AI.
0: Okay, so what were you doing with AI when you
1: got
0: that?
1: So I had just started. You know, I had my company, Maestro, but at the time, we weren't really growing. We were really stagnant. If I'm being transparent, we just weren't growing.
0: Yeah.
1: And I was starting to kind of dive into AI, and that's when I started to discover AI and also kind of like personal growth built together. So, man, that night I woke up, I called some of my homies, and I said, listen, I'm selling everything, and I'm booking a one-way flight to Africa.
0: Wow.
1: And they thought I was crazy.
0: Wow.
1: You know,
0: wow.
1: They said, what do you mean? Because people just don't do
0: that.
1: Right. They'll go visit,
0: sure,
1: or they'll
0: sure.
1: go stay for a few months.
0: For sure.
1: But I literally sold everything, and I said in my mind, I don't even want to have a storage unit. So it was absolutely like
0: all of your worldly possessions gone now.
1: So I sold my car. I had my Teslas. I had a nice penthouse in Buckhead, Atlanta. All of it was gone. And I literally broke my lease. I sold my car. And I literally said, I'm leaving with two suitcases and a backpack. And I wanted to know, was that going to define who I was?
0: Yeah.
1: Because it's like you lose your identity because a lot of us are rooted in stuff. And like I said, there's nothing wrong with having nice stuff. It's just some people define their worth by stuff. And that's the fastest way to burn out. That's the fastest way to lose who you are. And a lot of people don't know that. So for me, it was like a testament of, can you detach from stuff? And that's exactly what I did, man. It was the most life-changing experience I've ever done.
0: Man, and so now you're in Africa. what, you know, how do you continue to fall in love with AI? How does AI help accelerate or make permanent this idea of international tech mobile move around whenever I want to move around?
1: Yeah, so I had, you know, like I tell people all the time, the life that you're living now is the decisions that you made 6 months or prior.
0: Mm.
1: So if you know, like, if you say, like, man, people say, man, I don't like this, I don't like that. Well, that's the result of the decisions that you made 6 months ago or more.
0: Yeah.
1: And so for me, I was like, I don't want to make those decisions. So luckily, I had made some really good decisions where I invested my money. And even though our tech company wasn't doing as well as I want to, what it did was it stripped me down. But here's what was like amazing. When I went to Africa, I had nothing but time. Right. Because like I had no more stuff to find my worth in. Right. So now I'm sitting there and here's what happened. Everything that could go wrong started going wrong, right? Because we talk about the money, but we don't talk about the failures.
0: Yeah.
1: So what happened is I was using an agency to build my tech company, Maestro, and they tried to take the entire company away from me.
0: Oh, wow.
1: So they tried to steal it away from me. So they were like, they were demanding all this money. So here's what it did. I said to myself, I was like, wait a second. I want to kind of learn how to do this without having 20, because at the time we had like 10 developers. We had crazy payroll. So what I did was I took a step back, and I said I started discovering coding with AI. And that's when I kind of sat at the computer. I was like, man, I need to master. I need to learn this. I knew AI was going crazy, but I was like, I started seeing like the Replits of the world. We'll talk about some resources like Replits and the Lovables. And I started seeing these companies drop and saying you could code an app. I was like, let's put this to the test. So I sat in the room for almost 7 to 8 hours a day, just learning how to code, learning how to code. I was able to get my company back. I reduced my team. And I was also able to code an entire app from scratch.
0: Wow.
1: And so I saw, and then I start building websites. And I start seeing it. I start calling clients. I start seeing, like, let me see if this work on you. And they start building it. So, like, I was like, this is a game changer.
0: Wow.
1: So I dedicated 6 months. I was living in Africa. My expenses was low, right? My faith was high. And who I was evolving. Because I always tell people, I do something a little bit different. I call it purpose traveling. Purpose travel is a little bit different than just going to a place and just chilling, right?
0: Yeah.
1: And going back home. Purpose traveling is you go somewhere with the intention of healing something inside of you. And so I started healing my childhood wounds. I started healing all these different things. But while I was doing that, you know, some people heal and don't do the work, right?
0: Yeah, for sure,
1: I was healing in the daytime. At night, I was actually like coding, doing the work, building, seeing if I could build something, see if I can make our platform better, man. And what I discovered, man, was completely, completely life-changing, man.
0: Wow.
1: So I was even more focused because, you know, living out of two suitcases and a backpack, you ain't got all this
0: stuff, right?
1: You ain't even got the relationship because I also cut off some relationships, too. You got to do that, too.
0: Yeah.
1: People don't talk about that, right? You don't release.
0: Yeah.
1: So doing that, man, I was able to really discover a lot about AI apps. And we started, you know, diversifying. We start building various apps. You know, we built a book app. We started building apps in different industries, you know, in the spiritual space. So we started really, really cultivating and realizing this is going to change the game, man. And you wouldn't need to learn coding. Like me, when I started Maestro 7 years ago, I had to learn HTML. I had to learn CSS, JavaScript. Now with apps like Lovable and Rourke, we'll talk about that. You could create a mobile app, submit it to Apple, and have an app up in 3 days.
0: Wow. Tell me about Rourke. Spell it for me. I need all the source.
1: R-O-R-R-R.
0: I need it. Look, I need it. Like, I didn't want to play. Talk about later. Because I know Lovable already. I know Lovable, but you said R-O?
1: R-O-R-O-R-K.
0: Okay.
1: .com, right?
0: Okay.
1: So this is a app specifically for creating mobile apps. You can go in there similar to Lovable. And what I tell people all the time is you can go right to it and it's specifically going to submit your app right to the Apple Store and also the Android Store.
0: And that's the game changer, right? Because
1: it's game changer.
0: Yeah, because I know with Lovable and y'all, I mean, if y'all watched my other episode with Alicia Little, she talked about Lovable.dev where you're able to create it, but it's usually created within there. You're saying with Rourke, You could. It's an actual app that you could send to the app store.
1: Yeah, it. So it's different. So Lovable, you could still. So Lovable is one of my favorite platforms. Yeah. A lot of people don't know how to use Lovable the proper way.
0: Okay.
1: Right. So when people tell me, "Oh, I'm struggling with Lovable. I don't create it." I mean, that means like you're not prompting it right.
0: Mm.
1: Right. So there's a specific way that you prompt it. Rourke, though, but see, with Lovable, you can create, it's mostly for web apps, right?
0: Yeah.
1: So there's two types of apps that we mainly, like, can make you a lot of money.
0: Yeah.
1: One is web apps, and then also one is mobile apps, right?
0: Yeah.
1: So in the past, I would say, literally, like, if you pull out your phone right now, and if you're watching this, how many apps, even just off top, have you purchased in the last 6 months, would you say? Where you actually paid for
0: that
1: it.
0: That I actually paid for it?
1: Yep.
0: I would say... Gotta be like 7 or 8.
1: 7 or 8.
0: Yeah.
1: Right?
0: In the last 6 months.
1: Yeah.
0: You're like 7 or 8.
1: The average person in the past 6 months purchases between 10 to 20 apps paid.
0: Wow.
1: 10 to 20. Okay. Right? So every single year, the app industry and the web app industry go up by 20%.
0: Wow.
1: The industry. So right now, it's at something like $800 billion that's spent just on, like, technology. Because technology runs our lives.
0: Mm-hmm,
1: right?
0: Mm-hmm.
1: From dating to every single niche to wealth. To listening to podcasts, to meditating, there's so many industries. But what a lot of people don't know is that there are so many problems that are still unsolved, right? I'm talking about when you start niching down is where a lot of people make even more money, right?
0: Yeah.
1: So we know the general industries like meditation and visualization and, you know what I'm saying, health and the health apps. There was a guy, I don't know if you ever heard of the app. It's called, it's like Calorie AI, something like that. Basically, what the app does is it takes a picture of your food, right? You take a picture of your food, you snap it, it'll tell you how many calories and protein and everything that's in it. A lot of people don't know, this app is doing almost $1 million a month.
0: Wow.
1: Okay? This app is doing $1 million a month. It's something like, I mean, don't quote me, it's like $10, $20 or something like that. What a lot of people don't know is the engine behind this app is... OpenAI.
0: Wow.
1: So a lot of people think, oh man, they probably, and don't get me wrong, it's not to say they don't have developers and
0: right, spending right. money,
1: but the core of this is they're using OpenAI to actually scan and process the data. If they didn't have that, they would have to spend millions of dollars. They'd probably spend some money on it, because when you get to that level, there's some infrastructure stuff. But what I tell people all the time is you could take a simple idea. You don't even have to be the face of it. What I love about tech, let me tell you my favorite thing about tech that I saw years ago, which is how it afforded me to go to Africa.
0: Yeah.
1: Right? Because even though I said my tech wasn't performing, I still was making money.
0: For sure.
1: Right?
0: For sure.
1: So for me, I didn't have to do any TikTok videos. Nothing wrong with getting, because we need content, right?
0: Sure.
1: But the thing I love about tech companies that people don't understand is that I don't have to be the face of my tech.
0: Right.
1: I can. You won't even know who own Maestro sometimes.
0: Right.
1: I can get other people to be the face. So I can, I don't, like, sometimes we don't understand, like, personal branding is amazing.
0: Yeah.
1: But with tech companies, you don't have to be the personal brand of a tech company.
0: Right.
1: The tech speaks for itself.
0: Yeah.
1: The other thing is that you don't have to also, you can, like, you can spend very little money. I spent millions of dollars developing my platform.
0: Yeah.
1: Ash, had I waited about 5-6 more years, I would have saved millions of dollars.
0: Wow, yeah.
1: I mean, just developing.
0: Yeah.
1: Right? And so there's so many opportunities, man. It's crazy, like, greatest
0: and,
1: time
0: and
1: of living.
0: And so just to clarify, right, because I want my people to understand this, right, just to clarify, you're telling me that right now there's somebody watching who might work a 9-to-5, who might be an entrepreneur, and they have this idea in their head that they want to create an app for. I remember the last time I was scouting app developers, they were charging me between $30,000 to $60,000 to develop this app, which I won't say what it is since you're telling me I could do it myself. So I'm actually gonna go to Rourke and do it. But you're saying that so instead of paying that $30,000 to $60,000, there's somebody right now who has an idea that they can go to an AI app or they go to this tool, Rourke.com. And they're able to create they take their idea, put it in this system. It creates an app that they could upload to Google Play, Apple, and charge and start making money off
1: start
0: of
1: making
0: it.
1: Money.
0: Wow.
1: Yeah. And you can spend
0: how long? So it's going to take 2 weeks, 3 weeks for the development?
1: You could be up in a few days, depending on the great thing about this. Let's go through the process.
0: Yeah.
1: Right. So how can anybody basically take an idea, turn it into a web app or a mobile app, right? Mm-hmm. So the first thing is that you obviously got to have a problem to solve, right? Mm-hmm. We know that's the simplicity. Mm-hmm. However, here's what I tell people, Ash. Everybody want to have this grand new idea. Mm-hmm. The fastest way to fail is having a new idea that hasn't been proven yet, right? Because we've been misconstrued. I need a new unique idea. No, you don't. If somebody, there's tech companies out there that are raising $200, $500 million, right? $50 million, right? Mm-hmm. Whatever. Like, there's some tech companies that raise a lot of money.
2: Yeah.
1: So there are companies out there that already have a model. Mm-hmm. They already are proven to make money,
2: yeah.
1: right? So why are you going reinventing the wheel? Mm-hmm. Now, here's the thing that tech companies can't do. They can't do everything right. Mm-hmm. So what you need to do, right, is you have an idea. You could put your spin on it. Don't like, you can put any type of spin on it. But here's what a lot of people don't understand. There's people in the marketplace. Let's say if you have, let's just say a health app, like we're talking about there, mm-hmm. right? They could be undercharging. Mm-hmm. They could be overcharging. Mm-hmm. There's a market. There's literally a software right now that I sign up for. It's an analytics software. So it tracks, you know, all of your traffic and your web traffic. Well, I always tell the founder, I'm like, your cheapest price is $399 a month, something like that. Mm-hmm. I was like, there's an opportunity mm-hmm. for somebody to go in and charge $100 a month. Pricing, you could go into, you can literally go into, number one, like have an idea, something out there, and you go to Product Hunt. It's mm-hmm. producthunt.com. Mm-hmm. Mm-hmm. So go right to Product Hunt, mm-hmm. right? Producthunt.com. List all of the apps that mm-hmm. are making money, mm-hmm. okay? In different categories, productivity, you know, business, product, whatever it is, you can go right there and see all the new releases every day. Mm-hmm. So the first thing is you need a good idea that people will pay for, not something. Now, you could create something unique. Mm-hmm. That's just going to take you a longer period of time.
2: Yeah.
1: So you're going to have to talk to customers. But the fastest path to the cash, as I'd like to tell people, is go to Product Hunt, mm-hmm. look at some things that are releasing. People are rating them. It already tells you what you need mm-hmm. to know. You take the concept, and then what you do, number two, is you go to ideation evaluation. Mm-hmm. Number two, you go to ideation evaluation. So ideation evaluation is, okay, let me look at this. And here's the couple criteria that you can do. You could do this in one day. You go and you say, what are they charging too much? You want to look mm-hmm. at the reviews. So you can look, and this is in the Apple, this data is right, available. Right. You don't have to guess. You don't have to do any of those things. Mm-hmm. You go right to the reviews. You can go to Amazon. You can go right to the Apple Store, and people will tell you right. what they like about the app and what they don't like mm-hmm, about the app. Mm-hmm. Oh, this is too much. This is pricey. I wish it had this. So the first thing you want to do is say, most of the time, either the pricing is bad,
2: yep.
1: number one. Number two, usually this is 90% of the cases of apps that I build. The UX is horrible, meaning the design is absolutely horrific. Yep, yep. The user experience is absolutely horrific.
2: Yeah.
1: If you go, I would venture to say it's 90-something percent
2: wow.
1: of them joints are bad.
2: Yeah.
1: Right?
2: Yeah.
1: Either the website is horrible,
2: yep.
1: the back end is horrible.
2: Yep.
1: So you can win just from having that.
2: Right.
1: If you just have the user experience in mind,
2: yeah.
1: you can win with that, right?
2: Yeah.
1: And then the other one is features. Mm-hmm. Most like technology companies can't do all three of those things right,
2: yeah.
1: right? They can't get the features right. So what features are missing? Mm. Then you can literally go and you create what we call a product spec sheet. Mm. This is, what do you want everything in your app to do, mm-hmm. right? I want it to do this. I want it to do that. Here's what I want it to do. And you be real specific about that thing. Mm-hmm. Then after that, you go right to Roar. Mm-hmm. You go to Lovable or you go to Bolt. Bolt is one of my other favorites.
2: Bolt, spell that for me.
1: Bolt.dev, B-O-L-T.
2: Mm-hmm. Yep.
1: So you go right to Bolt, right? Or you go to Lovable, but I like Bolt as well.
2: Yeah.
1: And then you go to Roark, mm-hmm. Roark.com, and you put that prompt right into it. Mm. Okay. Mm-hmm. And right there, you can build something in less than a day. The first thing, though, what people don't do is you want to build your site first, right? So what I typically do is I take that, right? I take that. And so people say, like, this is even a gem. Because there's so much opportunity.
2: Yeah.
1: Here's what I tell you how you get something that you don't have to keep prompting. Because the biggest issue with tech is prompting.
2: Yeah.
1: Right? So you could put a paragraph. I wanted to do this, but that ain't going to really do it.
2: Yeah.
1: Let me tell you how you win. Here's what you do. Mm-hmm. Let's say you're using something like Lovable. This is why people don't use Lovable properly. Here's what you do. When you have an idea, you go to the tutorial section and you copy all of their documents. Mm-hmm. Okay, you don't have to, like, here's what people don't do. Mm-hmm. You download all of their, not download, but one by one, you just copy and paste.
2: Yeah.
1: You throw it right into Lovable into the instruction section. Mm. Now it knows exactly how the platform of Lovable works from A to Z.
0: Yeah.
1: Because it's trying to figure out what are you building
0: first.
1: So this is how you master AI. You throw, most people don't do this, and they don't do this.
0: Which is
1: why they don't get something, good.
0: Yeah.
1: You copy all the documents, their help session document, you copy and paste it. You throw it right into Lovable, into the instruction section or Claude, whatever you're using. And you say, create me a document like this that does this based on the specifications of Rourke or Lovable. And it's going to give you an exact spreadsheet and everything.
0: Wow.
1: Then you take that and you tell Lovable or Rourke or Bolt to create me an app that does this, this, this, this, and this.
0: Mm.
1: You're going to have something 95%. I think I saw a stat. Which is what we're going to talk about next, is that 95% of people

0: Right.
1: Flip it.
0: Right.
1: Go and find a new concept. Is it price? Is it price bad?
0: Yep.
1: Is the UX bad?
0: Yep.
1: Or what features are missing that I can add to mine?
0: Yo, hold on, y'all. We can stop this. We can stop right now. Thank you for coming out. God bless. So you telling me, right? Yo, listen, y'all. If y'all don't understand the so here's the one thing I'm gonna say first. Information on us, execution on you.
1: Yeah.
0: If you don't execute, if you just are watching this show because you think it's a great show and, oh, I want to learn something new or whatever, then you are doing yourself a disservice. I need action takers to immediately, like even as you watch this, I would love to see how many action takers are there. I need you to comment below. Give me a link to your app. If you're that serious, give me a link to your app, because here's what he just did. He literally just helped you build a 6 or 7 figure business. And I don't even know how long we've been talking, but in the short time that we've been talking, he's telling you, go to producthunt.com.
1: Yep.
0: You don't even have to figure it out, right? What Nas said, there's no idea new under the sun,
1: yep.
0: Right? You don't even got to figure it out. Go to producthunt.com. Find out all of the top apps that have been downloaded in the last month, right? You already know, right, based on the stats that he's saying to you, that the average person is buying at least, what, 8 to 10?
1: 8 to 10 apps in 6 months.
0: 8 to 10 apps in 6 months. So you already know the market is there. Now, you find the idea. Once you find the idea, it's simply, right, going to ideation evaluation,
1: yep.
0: Right? To really like flesh out the idea more. Once you do that, right, you're able to now go into you know Bulk, Rourke, Lovable, and have it create the app for you, bro. That's crazy.
1: Yeah,
0: that's crazy.
1: And the crazy part is, that's just mobile apps.
0: Right.
1: We ain't talked about my favorite, which is web apps.
0: Web apps, absolutely.
1: You can, what we call software as a service. So software as a service, if you haven't, you know, heard of that, is just where you can have a web-based app like your Slacks of the world.
0: Mm-hmm.
1: A lot of people don't know this. Slack recently sold for $27 billion with a B.
0: Wow.
1: Right? And this is why I tell people all the time, you can be like, there's a difference between working and building.
0: Yeah.
1: You know, if you're watching this and you're a service provider, whatever it is, and you don't have a piece of technology attached to your company, you're just asking to lose money.
0: Mm, yeah.
1: You asking not to get wealthy.
0: Yeah.
1: I don't care if you're a service provider, if you are a consultant, if whatever you do, you should have a tool or piece of technology attached to your company.
0: Yeah.
1: You could create something basic,
0: mm-hmm.
1: okay, something that could take you a day.
0: Mm-hmm.
1: But the biggest thing that I tell people is if you don't have a piece of technology attached to your company, you got, and let's talk about this, mm-hmm. about, you were talking about action.
0: Yeah.
1: You got, I'm going to give y'all a warning. Yeah, so if you're watching this 2-3 years from now, you dang, I came to the episode late.
0: Let's go.
1: But if you're just catching it, here's what it is.
0: Yeah.
1: You got a 2-3 year window to catch this wave.
0: Mm.
1: You know, it's like when I was talking about courses, because the last time I was on the show, we were talking about courses.
0: Yeah.
1: I was talking about courses 5-6 years ago, and I did a prediction there. I said, you got a 3-4 year window where it's still the wild, wild west before the experts come in, because they're going to see how easy it is to sell digital courses.
0: Mm-hmm.
1: I was doing that 10 years ago.
0: Yeah.
1: Now, this is the greatest competitive advantage that you have.
0: Yeah.
1: Because as easy as it seemed like everybody doing it, like I said, 95% of people don't launch.
0: Right.
1: Which, that's what we're going to talk about next, is how do you actually now take an idea and turn it into money? So that's what we're going to talk about next.
0: Man, let's get to it.
1: I
0: need the sauce, brother.
1: I need the sauce. So now you got your app. Here's what you want to do.
0: Yeah.
1: You don't want to go over 3-5 features on your app, because one of the issues with building apps is that people can get feature crazy. You could be like, yo, I want this, and keep it simple.
0: Yeah,
1: launch what we call a minimal viable product.
0: Yeah.
1: Right? There's a book, right, by Eric. I think it's Eric Ross. We'll post it in the in the link below.
0: Mm-hmm.
1: But it talks about launching a minimal viable product.
0: Yeah.
1: But
0: is it Lean Startup?
1: Lean Startup. I couldn't think of the name of the book, but Lean Startup, right? But here's the thing, though. The simplicity of it is, without even reading the book, is just at 3-5 features to launching. Here's what you do next. You're going to build something called a founders program.
0: Mm.
1: So here's what you do. As soon as your app is done, you need to have what we call a launch date. I tell all my students this. Have a launch date. If you don't put a launch date on it, you're going to be coding, and you're going to be building an app company for 6 months. Because it took me 7 years to get to the place where I'm like, oh, this is great.

0: Right.
1: Now with AI, you could get to something that's great in less than a week.
0: Sheesh, yeah.
1: Right?
0: Yeah.
1: So let's just say you give yourself a day. You say, listen, I'm going to launch all of this in two. I can tell people, give yourself 2 weeks to 4 weeks.
0: Mm-hmm.
1: I'm talking about that's your website mm-hmm. done. That's your app ready. The next thing you're going to do is now we need to take money. Right.
0: Mm-hmm.
1: So there's a couple ways you could do that.
0: Mm-hmm.
1: Number one is obviously Stripe.
0: Yeah.
1: Right. So get you a Stripe account. Get you people don't like PayPal. Mm-hmm. Get you a PayPal account.
0: Yeah.
1: But there's all type of resources. There's one called Lemon Squeeze.
0: Mm-hmm.
1: Right. So Lemon Squeeze is also something you can sign up for and it'll take software payments. Right.
0: Okay.
1: So you get your payment.
0: Yep.
1: Here's the thing I love about. And this is when you know that you press the button and you didn't build your tech company.
0: Mm-hmm.
1: Here's what you do. One of the last steps should be is connect this payment with a pricing plan, right?
0: Mm-hmm.
1: So you choose your price. This should be one of the last steps you do is this is the price.
0: Mm-hmm.
1: Here's what the features are going to include.
0: Mm-hmm.
1: If you got a million features, you're never going to launch and you're going to be completely overwhelmed.
0: Mm-hmm.
1: So go with three to five features
0: mm-hmm.
1: and only have 1 to 3 pricing plans.
0: Mm-hmm.
1: Don't have no more than that.
0: Mm.
1: Usually, really, when you launch originally, you should have one pricing
0: plan. Right.
1: Now,
0: yeah.
1: Here's how I funded Maestro. Let me give y'all the game.
0: Mm-hmm.
1: Okay, how I funded Maestro with hardly no investors and without having to raise millions of dollars, right?
0: Mm-hmm.
1: And so Maestro can be sold for a lot of money today,
0: mm-hmm.
1: right? Because
0: mm-hmm.
1: we've been advancing it, we've been changing it, and people always want to purchase us. Here's
0: mm-hmm.
1: how you do it. You do something called you could either do a lifetime deal on your app, I'm talking about as soon as it's released,
0: mm-hmm.
1: or you give a special price,
0: mm-hmm.
1: right? So what you do is you go into there's different communities that you could go into,
0: mm-hmm.
1: right? And people love software. Let me ask you a question.
0: Yeah.
1: This is why I tell people about software.
0: Yeah.
1: Let me ask you a question.
0: Mm-hmm.
1: What do you think converts better? If you go to a website,
0: yep.
1: and they're asking you, say they're giving away a digital product,
0: mm-hmm.
1: and it's a face right there, and they say, mm-hmm. give me your name, phone number, email address. But in comparison to an app,
0: mm-hmm.
1: a software app that asks you for the same information, which one you think will convert better?
0: Software app. All day.
1: Because we are programmed.
0: Mm-hmm.
1: We have a certain way that we view technology.
0: Correct. Yeah.
1: You understand what I'm saying?
0: Yeah.
1: We view technology as not a barrier.
0: Right.
1: So we don't even have to have a face of it. We don't even have to know who it is.
0: Right.
1: You giving out your birth date.
0: Right.
1: You don't even your credit card
0: right.
1: information.
0: All of that stuff. And that's the crazy thing about it, though, which is now, like you said, we have a crazy relationship with it. Because when I think about it, if I see a person and they're asking me, like, I'm like, why you need all this stuff for?
1: Right.
0: Right? But just yesterday, I wanted to learn how to make, AI move. And I bought this app.
1: Yeah.
0: Right. And cause I wanted to make my pictures move. I bought the app. I won't say the name cause y'all not sponsoring me, but you know what I'm saying? Like literally, you know what I'm saying? And I gave them all my information,
1: yep.
0: you know what I'm saying? With no questions asked.
1: Yep.
0: Yeah.
1: Let me give y'all, there's so many ideas that you wouldn't even if you went through Product Hunt in one day, you wouldn't even be able to contain the excitement
0: yeah.
1: or even all the ideas out there. I got a guy that, you know, I helped.
0: Mm-hmm.
1: I'm not going to say the name of his app, like you say,
0: for sure, sponsor, for sure,
1: but
0: for sure.
1: Let me just give y'all this concept, right?
0: Yeah.
1: So this was back like 6 months ago. The mm-hmm. wave is kind of a little bit over, but once you catch a wave, man, you can ride it and you don't even have to spend
0: mm-hmm.
1: like a ton of money to even prove out an idea. So here's
0: yeah.
1: what he realized. He realized that everybody was doing the AI photos. Remember mm-hmm. the AI photo,
0: oh, yeah.
1: the AI Photoshop?
0: Yep.
1: Right?
0: Yep,
1: so
0: yep.
1: they were doing photo shoot.
0: Photo shoot, yeah.
1: So, you know, people wasn't like, yo, I don't want to go pay for all these pictures.
0: Yeah.
1: And so at first, you could tell that the pictures was AI.
0: Yeah.
1: Then the technology started advancing
0: yeah.
1: To where somebody do upload a photo. You'd be like, did they? You could kind of
0: turn
1: your head to the side. You're
0: yeah,
1: like, wait
0: yeah.
1: a second. Did they do a photo shoot? You
0: yeah.
1: didn't know.
0: Yeah.
1: Here's the thing. He realized that the engines like OpenAI and all these different companies, all the imagery companies, they were getting better and better and better.
0: Mm-hmm.
1: So all he did was throw a shell on it. He created an app. You upload your photo and literally it will give you 4 or 5 poses
0: mm.
1: because that was the thing. You kept prompting. Give me, put it in a suit.
0: Yeah.
1: He developed a system that made it super easy where you upload an image
0: mm-hmm.
1: and it spit out 4 or 5 photo shoots
0: mm-hmm.
1: for you.
0: Mm-hmm.
1: He's on pace right now. He's doing about $600,000 a month.
0: Wow.
1: Just from a simple
0: off a tweak.
1: Just off a tweak.
0: Yeah, yeah.
1: Because the one concept that I tell people is make if you make someone's life better with technology, they'll pay you and not even think about it.
0: Wow.
1: And that's the powerful thing. So let's get back to how you get customers.
0: Yeah.
1: Number one, you go into communities and you start to post about your app saying that you have a founders. You have something like you want to offer to founders, and mm-hmm. you start to build community. Mm-hmm. The most successful apps, they have communities.
0: Yeah.
1: They build it around communities. Give y'all an example how you do this. Mm-hmm. One of the things I did when I first launched Maestro, before it was even built, and yes, people will pay you before your app is built, or people like to be a part of something groundbreaking, right? So here's what I did. When I met this lady at this conference, mm-hmm. and we was talking about Maestro. Maestro was just kind of in its infancy. This is 2017. It was mm-hmm. in its infancy. So here's what I did, right? What I did was I said, hey, she was like, how can I support you? Mm. And I said, do you have an audience? Mm. And she said, yeah. So I called this audience leveraging. So she said, yeah, I got an audience, of course. And I said, it wasn't a big audience. She was mm-hmm. like, oh, I got these people in Australia. Mm-hmm. Woo-woo. So I said, okay. You know, how many people can you get on a webinar? She's like, oh, I can get 30 people. Mm-hmm. Listen, it's different than the webinars that people have heard. I mean, everybody here watching has been on webinars where you got to sell and you got to persuade. You ain't got to do none of that with an app. All you got to do is do demos sometimes.
0: Mm. Yep.
1: Just show your app. That's it. So here's what I did. We got on. We had a 15-minute, 20-minute conversation. Mm-hmm. And all I did was demo the basis. You can build this with Lovable Bolt, or you can just demo a shell that mm-hmm. you can create in less than 24 hours.
0: Yeah, yeah, yeah.
1: Here's what I did. I said, you guys can get in at the founder's price. Mm-hmm. You can become a part of the beta program. Mm-hmm. You use words like that.
0: Right.
1: And you tell people. Right. You be honest with people. Listen, this is not done yet.
0: Yeah.
1: But I have a commitment to make this better over time. Mm. Yeah. And I need your help. Because I'm not funded by the VCs. You honest with people. If you're honest with people, they're going to help you.
0: Right.
1: So guess what happened? 50% of people, I think it was like 30 people on that webinar, 15 people purchased. I think I did it for 200. I did do a recurring. I did $200 for the year.
0: Yep.
1: Right?
0: Yep.
1: Made some money.
0: Yeah.
1: Off an idea that's not done
0: yet. That's not even done yet.
1: That goes back into me making the product better. Mm-hmm. Watch this. About a month ago, we did a big release on Maestro, on our platform Maestro. And I've been obsessed with Maestro the past year because I'm going to put something into this. I need to make this platform, like, you got to be obsessed. So I plucked out all the bugs. We did all this. So here's what happened. I said, I want to talk to my customers who has been with us the longest. So my team was like, it's a couple ladies that have been on this since 2017. This is 7 years of payments.
0: Right.
1: So I said, who is it?
0: Wow.
1: So I said, schedule a Zoom call with them.
0: Yeah.
1: So we get on and I said, hey, I know it's been a while. And she's like watching all my stuff. So she's like, I can't believe I'm on the call.
0: I can't
1: be on the phone with you. She's like, tell me. I said, I just have a question. Tell me what you would improve about this product. You've been a customer for almost seven. You've been paying every single year. And you know what she said? It blew my mind. She said, listen, I'd be a fool to let go of that price.
0: Wow.
1: That's what you want people to say about your product. You want people to pay where when they don't, when they feel that you want people to have, like, they feel the pain of regret.
0: Absolutely.
1: For canceling. Not everybody will.
0: Right.
1: You want those customers that are going to absolutely feel like they're losing something if they stop paying. And she said that. She said, I sell my meditation products because of your platform. Mm. I've been able to make a full-time income. Mm. She said, and I notice how the product over years have gotten better. The people that leave and cancel, that's okay. Let them go.
0: Right.
1: You want the people that's your, like, you want your people. You want your tribe.
0: Right.
1: So, and sometimes, I mean, in the beginning, and I've also launched Maestro with what we call, and this is for you guys, like, you can offer lifetime prices. So you say, Justin, that's crazy.
0: Yeah.
1: But no, listen. It's not crazy because you can offer lifetime prices. I did five figures by launching a lifetime deal with my platform. Now, I would never do lifetime again, right? Because it was to fund it.
0: And that's do lifetime with in-app purchases? Like, can you?
1: You can. Okay. Yeah. You can. You know, the thing about the app store, though, with just be conscious, which is why you want to build your own ecosystem, is that with you know, with Apple or Android, they will take 30% of your revenue. Okay? Which, okay, they have the customers.
0: Correct,
1: right?
0: Correct.
1: So you also want to have a web-based version of your platform as well. Don't just do mobile apps. I would tell people, unless it's really exclusive to being a mobile app, do the web app as well. But pre-launching your product, taking the money, the most easiest way that to scale an app is, we heard about paid advertisements, right? But here's the thing. It's a slam dunk on ads, right? It's a slam. It's a little bit different than trying to get people on a challenge or a webinar.
0: Again,
1: nothing wrong with those models. But the great part is they don't even know I'm the face of the product. I can literally just.
0: I think that's what I'm most intrigued by.
1: It's amazing. And when you do that, you take the money that you make from the lifetime deal that you just launched or the founders program that you just did. You take that money and you put it into ads, and I guarantee you, you
0: have something. And in the ads, even the ads don't have to be you. The ads could be the products, the features. You're talking about the app.
1: And what you do, let me give y'all another, let me give y'all another resource. So the software is called like GenUC. I think it's called GenUC.
0: Okay.
1: What that will do is, you know, now they have where you can create, and it depends on how you feel about this, but you can create an AI version of somebody who can advertise your product. So you can actually have some, you can have a talking head video of an AI clone.
0: Right.
1: That you can create the clone.
0: Okay.
1: And they're reviewing your product. Cause that's what a lot of, that's where a lot of these brands are selling millions of dollars. By doing this. So one of the biggest things, let me give y'all another, because we're going to build some apps. But we're going to build, I call it a 1% app.
0: Let's go.
1: 1% apps are apps that are actually making money. It's not going to sit in the app graveyard. It's not going to sit on just in the server, right? So here's what y'all need to do. This is like a crazy, crazy thing, right? You can have a bunch of different of these AI kind of like, you know, agents, AI agents, that are reviewing your product in different niches. What you can also do is set up a multitude of channels. Most people not doing this, right? Because it's about reach. You have all these people reviewing your product, right? They could be AI. Or you can also get real people to do this as well, right? Because TikTok is crazy for
0: TikTok
1: this.
0: You
1: can find, like, TikTok shops are going crazy.
0: That's my next venture, actually, TikTok shop. Sell my books on that.
1: Yeah, like if you're not using TikTok, you know, you're missing out on money.
0: What you doing?
1: You can literally have these AI, you can have these AI agents that you create, right? That you can tell it exactly what to say, review your product, run ads to those. You don't have to pay any type of influencer. You could just have that, you know, AI kind of like, you know, bot. Basically reviewing your product, run an ad to that, do a free trial, and it's completely game-changing.
0: Yeah, so, you have a summit coming up, right? And in this summit, you're teaching all of this. Talk a little bit about the summit.
1: Yeah, so, you know, in realizing this, when I was in Africa, I hosted a kind of like a small con, because I, even though I left 2 years ago, right, you know, I haven't been in the States in 2 years. So when I came, when I was over there, I still had a love for hosting. This is my love for teaching, you know, just like now. So we hosted some conferences, and I was like, wait a second. I was so deep into the AI coding that I didn't realize other people wanted. Because, you know, for the longest, people didn't want to. It was a lot to build tech. You had security issues, which you still do. You had all the server stuff, domain stuff, all the technical stuff that I had to learn. It was like, wow, this stuff is easier now. You know what I'm saying? So when I hosted the workshop, 80, 90% of people were like, yo, I need to do this. I want to build this. And so I realized that technology, if you don't get on what's happening now, there was an article, and we'll talk about the As-Built AI Summit. There was an article recently that said there were over 375,000 layoffs in the last month. Right. So what a lot of people, and when people say I'm not replaceable, I just laugh, because here's what I tell people, and being like a futurist, you know, technologist, the stuff that they show you is the surface level of what they've been working on.
0: I agree.
1: So guess what? In a few years, now you have something that's coming called robotics with AI mixed together. So now you're going to have, and we're still a few years out from that, but you're going to have robots that have AI intelligence. So when you combine both of those two together, you have something that will replace, you know, different things. But what they can't replace, you know how you ever heard the saying where people say, people won't replace, like AI won't replace people. Right. People using AI replace people. Let's take that a step further. Mm-hmm. That's just a general statement. Mm-hmm. People who are using AI to create technology will replace people. Mm. Right. Mm-hmm. So the people who are creating the technology, mm-hmm. you're creating the tools. Right. So I wanted to create something because I realized that, A, the stuff I've been seeing out there is people who just discovered Lovable and Bolt years ago. Mm-hmm. I'm not new to this. I'm true to this.
0: Right, right.
1: So I'm like, I have the battle scars, the T-shirts, the bandanas, whatever else you want to say to prove it. Right. Or I've spent actual millions of dollars where I saw on the surface level. I'm like, OK, here's the marketing. Here's what you need. So here's the ideation. Here's the prototyping. How do we get it to market? How we make money? So we created the Apps Built with AI Summit that's coming up, and I'm truly, truly excited about it because the difference mm-hmm. when we did our episode was I was in the phase of digital products, which was courses, and courses and products can make you a lot of money
0: For sure.
1: Here's the play, though. Here's the last play. We're going to geek out before we even promote it. Most people are not doing this. If you combine an app or a web app with training together, completely changed the game.
0: Explain more. A web app with training connected.
1: Right. So here's the dichotomy. Here's the two challenges on both sides.
0: Yeah.
1: You have the course people that, you know, only about 10% of people or less complete online courses.
0: That's true. Yeah.
1: Right? And so you say, how do we solve that? Well, then on the flip side of things, you got the technology people that just have the tech and people don't really use the tech or they got to figure out how to do it. So here's what happened and I'm going to teach this on the summit. Mm-hmm. The biggest conversions that I have were literally I have hardly no refunds, hardly no chargebacks. Mm. It's because I take my technology and I teach people how to use it, but I also teach them how to get an end result from it.
0: Mm.
1: Right? Yep. So if I'm teaching, for example, how to, you know, do fitness, why wouldn't you combine a fitness challenge where they can work out with it and, you know what I'm saying, with the app, and you combine those together.
0: Right.
1: Right? So not only are you teaching people how to use your app, you're also teaching them how to get a benefit from it. And some people are doing it, but I'm telling you that most people, they're either on either side, they don't do either.
0: And so somebody signs up for the summit.
1: Yep.
0: Are you going through step by step what they can
1: everything.
0: Do? Everything.
1: Just
0: everything
1: like we now. We're not going to hold back.
0: We're going step by
1: step. It's going to be deeper.
0: Yeah.
1: We're going to show. We're going to, you know, because I realize that I tell people this all the time. There's not enough innovators. There's not enough innovators in the world. What I want to build with this, and I know, you know, we're going to talk about all the different things, but I have a bigger mission, Ash, and that's this.
0: Yeah.
1: I didn't have a lot of help building my tech company. Mm. I had to learn it. Like through the mud, and I had to learn all of the, you know, the trials and the errors. I want to birth the next generation of technology companies, and I want people to say, like, Justin had a hand in helping me build my tech startup. Yeah. Thing that helped, you know, when you think about even some of the most, we talk about money making, but let's even talk about impact.
0: Yeah, yeah.
1: There's so many people going through mental health issues.
0: Oh, 1,000%.
1: There's also people that are going through, you know, feeling alone. There's so much technology that can be created around mental health.
0: Yeah.
1: There could be so, like, this is bigger than even just the money.
0: Yeah.
1: Right? So I want to birth the people that's making money, but I also want to birth people that say, I just want to take an idea, I want to use technology to be able to transform. And so we're going to break that down into, you know, this summit, right? I want to break down and show you exactly what I've learned through trial and error, through the blood, sweat, and tears, and help you build the next, you know, whatever it is, Slack, Maestro, you know what I'm saying? Whatever it is, I want to help people build that.
0: Man, that's so powerful. A lot of people are scared, right? Because we talk about AI.
1: Yeah.
0: And we're talking about the positive side of it. And we, you know, we did talk about, you know, your loss of jobs. But a lot of people are scared that AI will replace them. You say AI is creating more opportunity than destroying. Paint that a little clearer for me.
1: Absolutely. Yeah. So, I tell people all the time, what you fear, you will attract more of it. And so imagine the people that fear, when you think about how Detroit looks right now, right? There was people thought that factory jobs were going to be around forever.
0: Yep. Yep.
1: Then in the swing, literally just in the small inkling of time, that entire industry was decimated, right? And so, but there was new industries that were created as a result. Nobody, you know, people had a kind of different suffering, but then it's time for us, I tell people this all the time, It's time for us to stop holding on to the past and embrace the future.
2: Yeah.
1: And there's so many people that are so clinging on to something that doesn't exist anymore.
2: Yeah.
1: Whether you like it or not, AI and robots, flying cars, this is the phase that you're in. You're living in one of the greatest times in history.
2: Yeah.
1: But if you don't get the skill sets, if you don't educate yourself, if you don't do the work, you're going to be left behind.
2: Yeah.
1: You're going to be replaced by somebody that's better than you. I told my team this about 2 weeks ago. I have employees with my team, and I was like, listen, I'm going to tell y'all something, right? Everybody has a fear of being replaced.
2: Mm-hmm.
1: You will only be replaced if you allow yourself to be replaced.
2: Mm.
1: If you are not sitting up at night obsessing, if you are not going through at least an hour a day of training,
2: mm-hmm.
1: in 24 hours, you can take 1 hour to read a book, study a podcast, listening to these shows just like this. If you don't take an hour a day, nobody can help you to do anything. You're going to be left behind on purpose.
2: Yeah.
1: And so when that time comes and AI can replace you, then I have no sympathy. Let me give y'all even another last little thing, right? Mm-hmm. Give you an example, and this will even be something better. We used to, used to take forever to create presentations.
2: Facts, yeah.
1: Right?
2: Yeah.
1: Forever. So one of the things, I had a guy on my team, he would be messing up the slides. He would give me versions of it and one text. You could blatantly see the header is 16 and this is 18. And I'm like, bro, you can't see this?
2: Yeah, yeah.
1: Well, guess what came along? Mm. A platform called Gamma came along where you can copy and paste the script in and it will create a presentation in less than 1 minute.
2: Wow.
1: Right? So guess what? He was replaceable.
2: Right.
1: Because he didn't up his skill sets. He didn't level himself up to pay attention to the details, to basically make himself, challenge himself. So you can't be, it can be scary. Let me not, like, not empathize.
2: Right.
1: AI can be scary.
2: Yeah.
1: But if you prepare yourself, you're going to win.
2: Yeah. What's the difference between, because you gave us tons of game on how to actually execute the apps, mm-hmm. right? And you said 99% of the people don't execute. What is the difference between the app, let's say we executed, right? What's the difference between an app that makes $500 versus the app that makes $50 million?
1: Yeah, so the difference is what I talked about. Mainly, mm-hmm. number one is execution, mass execution. Not overthinking, getting your product to market as fast as humanly possible, right? So when you have the idea, you give yourself that launch date. The other thing is timing, right? Mm-hmm. You think about, and that's why when you go to Product Hunt, you see some of these apps, you know, it's like timing. It's just a great timing right now, right? It's like timing. So if you see something that has 1,000 reviews and is scaling up, you have something called something that's trending. I'm going to talk about this on the Apps Built with AI Summit. You want to find those trending, things that are trending opportunities. Mm-hmm. But there's also a lot of money, Ash, in like niches.
2: Yeah, yeah.
1: We didn't even have enough time to talk about. I'm going to talk about this.
2: Mm-hmm.
1: But you even got the niches that nobody is even talking about. Mm-hmm. Like, for example, there's an idea that I gave to somebody in the home gardening space. And I said, there's an app that you can build to save people who are like lawnmowers. I mean, the people who mow the lawns.
2: Mm-hmm.
1: They need technology. And there's an app out there. They just raised $20 million to do it.
2: Yeah.
1: You could take that, get it to market. And when you think about the technology app, it don't do a lot.
2: Right.
1: Right? So you could create that, recreate that, make it better. Of course, like there's infrastructure things that we're not going to talk about. So as you scale,
2: mm-hmm.
1: right, you got to add more people and do more things. Yeah. But that should not stop anybody from getting a prototype, launching it in less than a couple weeks. And either A, and you can also, we didn't even talk about this. There's sometimes you have an app, you don't even need to pre-sell it.
2: Mm-hmm.
1: Sometimes you can create a prototype, bring it to a VC.
2: Mm-hmm.
1: They see, like, you'd be surprised,
2: mm-hmm.
1: as to how many people get funded for just an idea,
2: right?
1: Right? But imagine if you're prepared and you actually got a prototype of how your thing is going to work.
2: Right.
1: It could completely change the game.
2: Man. And so we kind of touched on this, and that's my bad, because I wanted all the game, right?
1: Yeah.
2: So I was like, forget about international living. I want my people to know how they can make some millions with AI. But I do have a question about, mm-hmm. you know, international living. Are there any advantages of building a business overseas that nobody really talks about?
1: Absolutely.
2: Yeah.
1: I mean, there's also so many problems around the world
2: yeah.
1: that need to be created. That's why I said We talked about niches. You can break down all these opportunities into niches, location.
3: Yeah. Yeah.
1: You know, there's even, once you go through the idea, call it the ideation phase that mm-hmm. we're going to talk about on the summit, like, when you find a great idea, you can take, like, listen, there's ideas that you can take that's working,
3: yeah.
1: and you can make them location specific. Mm. Same idea,
3: mm-hmm.
1: take them into another location. Or you could take an idea that's millions of customers and put it into a specific niche. Mm. It's in a general niche. You can mm-hmm. specifically make it for dentists, or mm-hmm. there's so many different things you could do.
3: Mm-hmm.
1: But what I would say, even with my travels, there are so many even technology companies that are behind, countries
3: mm-hmm.
1: that are behind in technology, right? Mm-hmm. If you live, wherever you live, mm-hmm. technology is taking over. Right. There's not going to be any ends of the earth except something remote without internet
3: right.
1: where technology is not going to have an impact or touch it.
2: Wow. Let's talk about your legacy, real quick. What do you want your legacy to be in this new era of global tech and AI?
1: So my legacy is to empower other people to, one, awaken to who they are, right? Because I believe a lot of people have lost sight of that, of who they are. So I want people to say, just to help me become more of who I am. And I think, how does that connect to technology? Well, like I said, you can create impactful technology. Technology has for so long been demonized as being like you had to be in the rich crew. You had to be, and this is one of my biggest legacies that I want to leave behind. It's been like, it's only reserved for this, and it's only reserved for the wealthy crew. That's different. Like, we are democratizing technology now, where anybody can take a concept and you don't have to be.
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5: 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The New York City Emergency Management Department, NYSEM, has issued a travel advisory for Tuesday, July 28th. NYSEM is advising New Yorkers to prepare for extended periods of showers and thunderstorms, locally heavy rainfall, and potential localized flooding Tuesday, July 28th into Wednesday, July 29th. The National Weather Service, NWS, has issued a flood watch for New York City, in effect, from 8 a.m. Tuesday to 8 a.m. Wednesday. Chances of rain increase Tuesday morning, stay elevated through Tuesday night, with the greatest chance of thunderstorms and locally heavy downpours between the afternoon and first half of the night. Scattered showers may continue Wednesday, but widespread flooding is not expected after Tuesday night. The current NWS forecast indicates rainfall of roughly 2 to 5 inches across the city from Tuesday morning through Wednesday morning, with the heaviest rain expected Tuesday afternoon and evening. Localized higher amounts are possible where thunderstorms repeat over the same areas. The strongest storms could bring gusty winds, frequent lightning, and brief heavy downpours. Wind gusts of roughly 25 to 30 miles per hour are forecast for Tuesday and Wednesday outside of the thunderstorms. All storms are inherently dangerous. Any flood advisories or warnings will be issued in real time as conditions develop. Stay informed by checking the forecast at weather.gov/NYC. 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
1: Attention, WHCR family. The New York City Emergency Management Department, NYSEM, has issued a travel advisory for Tuesday, July 28th. NYSEM is advising New Yorkers to prepare for extended periods of showers and thunderstorms, locally heavy rainfall, and potential localized flooding Tuesday, July 28th into Wednesday, July 29th. The National Weather Service, NWS, has issued a flood watch for New York City in effect from 8 a.m. Tuesday to 8 a.m. Wednesday. Chances of rain increase Tuesday morning, stay elevated through Tuesday night, with the greatest chance of thunderstorms and locally heavy downpours between the afternoon and first half of the night. Scattered showers may continue Wednesday, but widespread flooding is not expected after Tuesday night. The current NWS forecast indicates rainfall of roughly 2 to 5 inches across the city from Tuesday morning through Wednesday morning, with the heaviest rain expected Tuesday afternoon and evening. Localized higher amounts are possible where thunderstorms repeat over the same areas. The strongest storms could bring gusty winds, frequent lightning, and brief heavy downpours. Wind gusts of roughly 25 to 30 miles per hour are forecast for Tuesday and Wednesday outside of the thunderstorms. All storms are inherently dangerous. Any flood advisories or warnings will be issued in real time as conditions develop. Stay informed by checking the forecast at weather.gov/NYC. 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

acknowledgement from the album A Love Supreme by Mr. John Coltrane, right here at Mon's Jazz Brigade. Stay with me, baby. I'll be with you in the next 2 hours.

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Yeah. 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

0: cheek to cheek. Ella Fitzgerald and Louis Armstrong, and preceding that, Dr. Manon and Yuri Fukagawa, All of Me, right here at Le Mans Jazz Break at 8. As we move on with Dinah Washington, I remember you.
1: Was it in Tahiti?

On a Pocket by Count Basie, classic piece. People used to really love to dance at this this particular cut in the Harlem community and black communities all over the United States. It has a nice swing, slow beat to it that everybody can accomplish on the dance floor. Again, right here at Le Mans Jazz Break at 8. Preceding that was Dinah Washington again, I Remember You. As we move on to check this sister out. Her name is Shayla Edmonds.

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1: 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NYSEM is advising New Yorkers to prepare for extended periods of showers and thunderstorms, locally heavy rainfall, and potential localized flooding Tuesday, July 28th into Wednesday, July 29th. The National Weather Service, NWS, has issued a flood watch for New York City, in effect, from 8 a.m. Tuesday to 8 a.m. Wednesday. Chances of rain increase Tuesday morning, stay elevated through Tuesday night, with the greatest chance of thunderstorms and locally heavy downpours between the afternoon and first half of the night. Scattered showers may continue Wednesday, but widespread flooding is not expected after Tuesday night. The current NWS forecast indicates rainfall of roughly 2 to 5 inches across the city from Tuesday morning through Wednesday morning, with the heaviest rain expected Tuesday afternoon and evening. Localized higher amounts are possible, where thunderstorms repeat over the same areas. The strongest storms could bring gusty winds, frequent lightning, and brief heavy downpours. Wind gusts of roughly 25 to 30 miles per hour are forecast for Tuesday and Wednesday outside of the thunderstorms. All storms are inherently dangerous. Any flood advisories or warnings will be issued in real time as conditions develop. Stay informed by checking the forecast at weather.gov/NYC. 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
2: Yo, what's good? 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Late Night New York, WHCR 90.3 FM. Right now, we taking somewhere different. Some people PG, other people's PG-13. But right now, we going rated R. What's good, girls?
3: What's good?
2: What's going on? Show your shirt off. Show your shirt off. Okay, for the camera.
4: It's rated R, though. You got to say it again.
2: Yeah.
4: No, let's cut. Let's cut it.
2: Mm-hmm.
4: Don't cut it for real, though. But
2: don't cut it.
4: Go back to PG-13 and then say, it's rated R.
2: Some of y'all are PG-13. But right now, it's rated R.
3: Yes.
2: Self-explanatory.
4: It's rated R.
2: We got two of the flyest, baddest chicks coming up in New York City right now.
4: Thank you.
2: Literally. Tonight.
4: Tonight.
2: Dope single.
4: Thank you.
2: I love it.
4: Thank you.
2: On the kinky freaky side.
4: That's a slow one.
2: Me and the missus was checking it out the other night.
4: Yes, y'all should check out Breakfast in Bed too in the morning.
2: Oh, yeah. That's another one. But we're going to get to that.
4: Not y'all listening.
2: Man, but real talk, y'all put in a lot of work right now.
4: Thank you.
2: A whole lot of work. And what I like about y'all is that y'all got a unique, different sound. You're not trying to sound like nobody else. So it's rare that you see a girl group come together nowadays and stay together and have the type of chemistry y'all got. So let's talk about the genesis, how everything came about.
4: I feel like you answered the first part and I answered the second part.
3: Okay, so we had we from Jersey.
4: We from Jersey. Mm-hmm. Big Jersey. What part of Jersey? Little one.
3: I'm from Englewood.
2: Okay.
4: I'm from Hackensack.
2: Okay.
3: Right there, Bergen County.
2: And
3: we had a mutual friend who's actually here, you know, G. Shout out to G. He had a studio. Everybody that was anybody that was trying to make music or do something in that area.
4: If you ain't never been to Belmont, you ain't.
3: So, you know, we met there. He was like, y'all gotta meet. And we finally was like, all right, fuck it, come on, let's see. Like, you know, she was singing, I was rapping, and, you know. We came together, and it was like, it just worked out so good. Like, it just, the first day we met, it was like a song.
4: Yeah.
2: It was just, the chemistry was there.
3: Mm-hmm.
2: Now, y'all coming from across the bridge in Jersey or whatever, explain to the people that don't know the trials and tribulations that Jersey artists have to go through to get heard.
3: A lot. It's a lot. Jersey is, like, gotta be one of the hardest places
4: to pop. because like, they don't support Jersey. Don't support like Jersey. Don't support Jersey.
3: Yeah, it's weird. I feel like when I was younger, everybody used to support each other.
4: Yeah,
3: like all the town, like all the towns, like little rappers. We all used to. Not yeah. But we used to all support each other.
4: Yeah. Mm-hmm.
3: But now that everybody's taking it serious,
4: yeah,
3: and like trying to make something out of it, it's just like no support. Like
2: a little more cutthroat.
3: Yeah, it's just like people don't have no, like they don't care. Like they don't care. They want you to support them, but they don't want to support you.
2: Mm-hmm.
3: It's weird vibes in Jersey. I feel like when we come out here, we get like
4: we get so much love. And how we leave
3: in New York, they say it's hard.
4: Yeah.
3: It's not that hard for us out here.
2: You know what's crazy?
4: Anyway, really.
2: You always gonna get more love from the people that don't know you than the people that really do know you.
3: Yeah, it's
4: like you always gotta get on outside your city for you to get on ASD.
2: Facts.
3: Yeah.
2: I agree. It's like a I don't know. It's weird because it's kind of like the people that see you every day. It's like they look at you differently. So it's kind of like it's an expression when they say familiarity breeds contempt after a while.
4: Yeah.
2: Compared to, you know, the people who outside your city who just, they just like the dope music. They just want to vibe out with y'all, rock out with y'all. I just want to support.
4: Mm-hmm.
2: So it's kind of like, don't ever trip off of that because music universal.
4: Yeah.
3: Right.
2: Eventually, they're going to, you know, they going to come around sooner or later regardless. So, you know what I mean? But
3: yeah, they be saying a little like, you know, they see it. They going to
4: go. And they're like, when they see us, it's like, they be like, it's like, they won't want to show us love. But then they say, they be like,
3: yeah, it's like quiet love. Okay. It's quiet love. You know, it's cool though. It's cool.
4: Hey, it's like the last thing they really want to, like they don't want to say it, but it's like they have to. It's like for some reason they like want to say it, but it's like always like, oh, hey girl. Yeah, by the way, y'all doing y'all dope. what you say? Oh, nothing. I was just saying.
2: You know,
4: dope. Okay.
2: You know that. You know, as crazy as that sounds, it come with this game.
3: Yeah.
2: And y'all see it.
3: Yeah, it's cool.
2: Yeah, I see it. No, it's not cool, but it just it is what it is. But the dope thing is that you're not getting sidetracked with that nonsense.
3: Yeah.
2: Y'all just pushing, you know, full speed ahead, for real, for real. So, like, well, you know, I talk to every artist that's from out of town, right, and they come to the city.
3: Mm-hmm.
2: I always ask them about what was their first experience like, you know, performing in the city. So for both of y'all, whether it was individually or together, what was the energy? Actually, together, what was the energy like when y'all first came into the city? Talking about New York. And
4: what was the first thing you did? Was Fresher? With Fresher?
3: No, it was that Brooklyn show. That
4: that was that one.
3: So, no, that wasn't Fresher, but it was with some other people. But it was the first show, and it was lit.
4: It was mad love.
3: First of all, it was a packed crowd. It had other artists, but not really. So we just kind of came and like.
2: That's cold for saying they had other artists, but they mostly whack y'all.
3: It really wasn't that they were whack. It was only like they was messing with y'all. Other people, they didn't even come.
2: Copy.
3: And then I feel like that happened. Somebody didn't come, and then there was one other person.
4: I think you just try to be modest. I like that though.
3: They showed us mad love. I was scared to go to Brooklyn.
2: What you scared to go to Brooklyn for?
3: Not to like go there, but to perform. And I was nervous to perform.
2: Brooklyn won't tell you.
3: For the crowd, they showed out. It was dope.
2: If you got dope music, Brooklyn gonna support you.
4: Yeah, Brooklyn is really. I feel like Brooklyn is really dope because I feel like it don't really matter if you are flashy or whatever you doing. Like they like very honest. They very real.
2: Mm-hmm.
3: If your music is dope, they gonna tell you.
4: And if it's trash, they gonna tell you.
2: And right now, if you talking about the city, in my personal opinion, Brooklyn just got a certain creative space.
4: They got a hustle in them.
2: Yeah, you know what I'm saying?
4: Whether
2: any type of genre, hip hop, R&B that you into or whatever, you know me, that's the place to go right now.
3: Yeah.
2: That's the place to go. I'd rather perform in Brooklyn than Manhattan. That's just me.
3: So
2: the energy wise, you know what I'm saying?
4: Brooklyn.
2: You know what I'm saying? For real. Mm-hmm. But
4: I had fun. It was definitely lit though. I like it because I like to get high, so you got to get right. They don't treat us like that. Oh, can we say that on the radio?
2: Just don't curse.
4: I was about to say, okay. Because the New York is 420 friendly state, right?
2: Yeah, New York is 420.
4: Okay, yeah. So it's just like, I just feel like, I don't know. I wish Jersey was like that. I feel like I wish Jersey would, like, you know what I'm saying? Even with the shows, like, it's, we don't even have, like, shows. Like, the shows is not like that. Like, mad energy. Like, they come with mad energy. Like,
3: yeah,
4: they come with their crowd.
2: Yeah, last time I went to a show in Jersey, it got shot up. I was in Essex County.
3: Oh, yeah, that's
2: yeah.
3: We don't
2: even really
3: yeah.
2: go there.
3: Y'all go there.
2: We don't pass there. We go down South Jersey, but we don't really. Yeah, yeah. There's a lot of people that go there.
3: Like where Maplewood,
2: like Maplewood.
4: Okay, okay.
2: Edmonton,
3: Newark.
2: Okay, down there.
3: Yeah,
2: yeah, yeah, nah.
3: That's,
2: yeah. Yeah. Yeah,
3: I live
2: there.
3: I'm from
2: Jersey.
3: I'll be out there.
2: Yeah, yeah, yeah. Don't recommend. Yeah, y'all definitely not from that side of town. Is that wrong with that?
3: Yeah.
2: So now, y'all getting the motion, right? Y'all getting the traction. So I see y'all end up getting the interview with Sus One. Mm-hmm. You know, so what's that experience like pulling up to Power 105 and, you know, your favorite rappers, your favorite R&B artists, your favorite people, period, up in them chairs, and you get to sit in them chairs, and you get on the airwaves with millions of people listening to you.
3: That was a dope experience. First of all, we was able to be played
4: for
3: like
4: 3 months straight.
3: Yeah, like 3 months straight. Mm-hmm. Bad guy. Like clockwork. So that was dope. Yeah. You know, sometimes you don't even get the catches. Like, every time you do get the catches,
4: every time
3: like,
4: you get the catches, we was like waiting up every, like trying to wait up. Like, did somebody catch it tonight? Mm-hmm. We had the group chat. Who caught it tonight?
3: Going in there and all of that was, it was a dope.
4: It was like experience. So surreal. At first, I feel like it didn't hit me till.
3: You walked out of there. It was like, oh, shit, we're just
4: fulfilling. Once he was like walking, I was like, We already walking and we seeing iHeartRadio. It's serious. I'm like, I'm thinking like, damn, we really
3: up? Yeah, it was dope. It was dope. And we got to go there twice. Twice. We also had one with MEZ.
4: What that means?
3: Yeah,
2: with. Yeah, shout out to MEZ. Mm-hmm. You know, old show to the indie artists also.
4: Shout out to him, Jersey.
3: We actually the same room as the one before, like with Sus One. So we got to actually experience it twice.
2: See, that's dope. That's a beautiful thing, man. That's definitely a beautiful thing. So it's kind of like, you know, just... It's one thing sitting there, but you say how y'all always waiting up to listen to the song, listen to the song. So describe that feeling when you go ahead and listen to your song getting played on the radio for the first time. Like, what's the thoughts that's going through your head? What's the energy? What's the vibe that you're feeling?
4: Honestly, I'm just wishing I could just blast it. Ooh, I'm sorry. Did I curse?
2: No, you curse. Go ahead.
4: I was about to say, I was about to.
2: Thank you for being real.
3: I'm like, it was crazy. It was, I don't even know how to explain it. You just feel like...
4: This is really me playing
3: on the radio station that I actually grew up listening.
4: I was calling everybody, grandma, turn to 105. I know you don't listen to that, but go turn it on.
3: Everybody else acknowledging, because then everybody's going to acknowledge those type of moments. So when you post that moment, there's no like.
2: Everybody ain't never coming out.
3: Right. It was just dope. It was like, it's just hard to even explain. It was just dope. I was actually riding in the Uber by myself. I'm like, could you blast this?
4: Like, you was getting a crazy experience.
3: Yeah,
4: like,
3: I was like, I literally jumped from a car to the Uber, and I got to listen to the interview and everything. It was
4: fine. Oh, yeah, by the way, that's me.
3: Yeah, I was like, yeah, this is me, actually.
2: See, that's a beautiful experience, man. You know what I'm saying? So, like, now... How do y'all establish the relationship with Spazzo? Because I see Spazzo been showing y'all a lot of love also. Shout out to DJ Spazzo.
4: Honestly, shout out to Lizzie Chanel. Mm-hmm.
2: Oh, shout out to Lizzie. You know what I'm saying?
4: Lizzie Chanel. Yeah, she really, like, came onto our team, and she always, like...
2: She was definitely calling plays. Man.
4: Yeah, definitely.
2: Shout out to Lizzie.
4: Yeah, she... Even when the first time we met her, like, she always been, like...
3: Showing us
4: mad love.
2: Mm-hmm.
4: Like, always, like... And when we did
3: putting
4: that show...
3: on me, like... Hey, introducing us to people.
4: Get these moves out the way.
2: That's one thing. Let's see a hustle. She going to get the job
4: girls.
2: Done.
3: This is the girls.
2: These are the girls.
3: Mm-hmm. We're going to link. And
2: make it happen.
3: It's going to happen.
2: Yeah.
3: And that's how it happened.
2: Dope. Yeah. Beautiful.
4: And even with Drewski, like, she introduced us to Drewski.
2: Yeah. Mm-hmm.
4: And that's just, like, always, like, now it's just, like, it's crazy to, like, go watch, like, watching him on TV to, like,
3: now
4: me and him, and I
2: shake your hands with him, and y'all built one together.
3: I'm excited to see it.
4: Like, what's good? Like, it's like mad, like friendly, like familiar. Yeah. Like, what's good, my boy? Like,
3: yeah.
2: So now, you know what I mean? Let's get into the current single that y'all pushing tonight. Oh. Actually, hold on. Oh, is it the bed and breakfast?
3: Breakfast and bed.
2: Yeah. All right.
3: I mean, we pushing all our records.
2: I love that breakfast and bed. That breakfast and bed off the hook.
4: Yeah.
3: That's like the newest one that we put out.
4: Breakfast and bed is the latest thing.
3: But we just had to brought the tonight back for Valentine's Day. Or whatever.
2: So let's get into that breakfast and bed. who produced it, what's the energy behind it, what was the inspiration behind the song?
3: That's messed up because I can't get the producer.
4: Bless the chef.
2: Shout out to the manager for getting it right.
3: Yes, he produced
4: the beat. Uh-huh.
3: We work with Leftway, he engineered that.
4: Leftway, if y'all don't know him, he worked with a lot of people. Mm-hmm. Fred the Godson, also a rapper. Like, everybody you could. And he's also a dope rapper. Yeah. He could do everything. So versatile.
3: With us, and we came up with that.
2: Mm-hmm. Dope, okay.
4: I feel like we got a great supporting team.
2: I can see.
4: We got a great supporting team. I feel like.
2: And y'all rock with each other.
4: Yeah. Mm-hmm. Everybody who was on our label, yeah. We all hit us. Like,
3: everybody got some type of creativity.
4: Yeah. Mm-hmm. Everybody, you know, and if we ever need help, like, it's never no, like, everybody is willing to, like, help each other get to the next level. You know what I'm saying? Right. When we go to each other's shows, we're genuinely happy to be there. Yep. And it's not like biased. Yeah, like we really genuinely like the music. Mm-hmm. We're really genuinely like fans outside of being friends.
2: See,
4: you know? Now we're not just the friends that's gonna tell you, oh girl, you know, or boy, that sound good. Like if we like, I don't like that.
2: I'm gonna translate it for the older people that's listening. They not no carbon copy group. They actually rock out with each other.
4: Yes, man. You know what I'm saying?
2: Got love for each other. Mm-hmm. If somebody out of pocket, somebody gonna say, "Yeah, well, you out of pocket."
4: We like a real family.
2: It's real genuine.
4: Yeah, like we get
3: all
4: family. All family entertainment.
2: And that's dope because that's real defined in the industry nowadays. Because you know, it's a lot of. I ain't gotta tell you, it's a lot of stuff that come with this. A lot of fakeness. It's a lot of. You know what I mean? And all type of stuff. So it's kind of like the fact that y'all building the rapport and, you know, and y'all able to come together and as one, that's a beautiful thing. That's a dope thing. Don't lose that.
4: Yeah. I feel like our manager always, like, really, like, always told us, like, even when putting us together, like, he never wanted us to never be nothing but ourselves. Mm-hmm. He never wanted us to change nothing about ourselves.
2: And it's working.
4: So it's just, like, with that, it is able for us to be, like, confident in, like, who he was as people. So...
3: It's definitely easy to do this because it's easy to be yourself.
4: Yeah,
2: it definitely is.
4: You know what I'm saying?
2: It's hard to pretend to be somebody else you're not.
4: Right. Caught in a lot. That's when all the start. You know what I'm saying? You start high and stuff. That's when all that. That's why a lot of stuff is happening now.
2: That's a fact.
4: You know what I'm saying? People that's trying a fact. To hide who they is
2: and not being organic.
4: Yeah.
3: Right.
2: And you know what? When you're organic, people love you more. That's why every time y'all hit the stage, man, everybody you know showing y'all support and they rocking out with y'all. You know what I'm saying?
4: It definitely do be.
2: Cause people, you know what I mean? People, I ain't heard not one bad thing about y'all stage show yet. Everybody say y'all stage show is phenomenal.
4: I'm like happy about that because I be stiff. Mm-hmm. I'll be quick to say it. Mm-hmm. I'll for real. It make me feel good for real because
3: it's the presence, it's the vibe, it's the music too. Yeah. It's not the same and it's different than what you
2: want to hear. It's just good energy. Mm-hmm. And that's what music needs right now.
4: That's what we're trying to bring back, the vibes. Like, when you used to be able to listen to a song and really feel something
2: mm-hmm.
3: and understand it.
2: Mm-hmm. Mm-hmm.
4: Like, that's what we're trying to bring. You know what I'm saying? Like, when it help you go from being angry to healing or from sad to partying.
2: You touch all emotions.
4: Yeah, we you know what I'm saying? We get into everything without, you know what I'm saying, being violent or being unreasonable or whatever. Like, everything we talk about is real facts.
2: So let me ask y'all this question. It's still early in the year. We got a long year ahead of us. 2024, what's the vibes? What's the goal? What's the plans for the rest of the year?
4: 2024, putting in the cards and we get a deal.
2: Mm-hmm.
4: The major labels see this.
2: Mm-hmm.
4: Okay.
3: We're going to be still working on music. We're mm-hmm. still dropping music. Visuals.
4: The content. Visuals, too. You didn't point mm-hmm. at that. Shows. The visuals is...
3: Yes. Shows. Y'all just got to stay tuned. We always doing stuff.
2: What's the next visual that's dropping for the people?
3: We got a song called Everything.
2: Everything. Mm-hmm.
3: Next month.
2: Yeah. Copy.
4: All right. The Everything.
3: Top of the month. Stay tuned for more details. Yes.
2: Now I see the shirt also. Will y'all be dropping? Are y'all gonna be dropping merch this spring?
4: Yeah, these are new logos.
3: We just changed the logo. All right. So this is a new.
2: Okay. Thing. There you go.
4: We got the different colors, crop tops. All right. Sleeves,
2: okay.
4: Short sleeves.
2: See, that's right.
3: We got all the things rated R.
2: Support.
3: Crop.
2: Yeah. Now support. 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
4: It's RatedR.com.
2: There you go.
3: And then follow us at It's Rated R Music on Instagram. Yeah.
5: If y'all really look up It's Rated R Music, TikTok, Instagram, YouTube.
3: Linktree in bio.
5: Linktree. Yeah. Instagram is right there. If y'all don't have Instagram, we got Facebook.
2: Straight to the point.
5: Where you go?
2: They got everything.
5: We got Facebook, right? Yeah, we got Facebook, everything.
2: Google them. Google them. You know what I'm saying? For real, for real. Nah, man. Y'all just came with the energy. Y'all came with the dope vibes. I appreciate y'all, man. So.
5: I feel comfortable. You really look like, I swear to God, you really look just like my childhood friend. I swear to God. It's crazy. Oh. I swear. It's crazy. I want to say that. I'm like, dang, you really look like my friend. Like, I really like, I'm really going to go back home like, bro, I really just met somebody. Look, just like
2: it might be my little brother. Who knows? But nah, for real, for real. I appreciate that. Because you know, on this show, we just appreciate dope talent. You see, I ain't Vlad TV. I ask a bunch of crazy questions or whatever.
3: Yeah.
2: We for the culture over here. Don't get me wrong.
3: We appreciate.
2: You know, we love the entertainment at times. Yes. Mm-hmm. But you know what I mean? It's about
5: jumper stuff here.
2: Yeah, exactly. You know, we don't do no jumper. Middle finger to Adam 22. Two middle fingers. But that's another story for another day.
3: Yeah.
2: But nah, for real, man. We appreciate y'all pulling up. So you know, before we head out, man, just introduce that breakfast and bread.
3: Oh, it's the girls Rated R.
2: Mm-hmm.
3: Make sure y'all go check out that new single that mm-hmm. we got. It's breakfast. Called Breakfast in Bed. Yeah. I want all platforms.
2: That was play for your ladies, man.
3: Yes, definitely play for your ladies. Play for yourself too. I mean,
2: that's right. That's right. Get it rocking. Y'all know what it is.
3: Start your day off right.
5: Yeah.
2: We got the Rated R superstars.
3: Yes, and thank you so much for having us.
2: Nah, we appreciate you. Shout out to Lizzie Chanel for, you know what I mean, setting up the play.
3: Shout out to Lizzie Chanel.
2: Y'all know what it is. We live. Yes. Shout out to Paparazzi TV behind the screen.
5: Paparazzi.
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6: 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We here with WHCR. 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Let's get it.

I'm in the limelight, she in the limelight, whatever. Head on the turnpike, head at the red light, or whatever. She says on sight, I say it's on sight, even better. I get the money, we f*** it all together.

0: Yo, what's good? It's your boy King Haas. You live and direct. We tune into another episode of WHCR Late Night New York 90.3 FM. Shout out to the whole City College family. Shout out to the station manager. Shout out to Kazaya. Shout out to Brother Wally. Shout out to the whole team. Right now, man, we're gonna do something different. It's the first time interviewing an actual published author.
1: Wow, really?
0: First time on show. Yep. So, I appreciate you. Toya, what's going on now?
1: Thank you.
0: Introduce yourself to the people.
1: Hi, everybody. I'm Toya. Call me Toya. Like you said, I'm a published author. I have two poetry books. Mm-hmm. Both of them written and published by myself. So, pat myself on the back.
0: Definitely. That's a lot of work. Definitely. So, now, let's get into the poetry, the spoken word. First of all, what motivated you to even go ahead and start getting into spoken word?
1: So, I felt like I was a rapper. Mm-hmm. when you're younger, it's like, you know, the talent of writing is like, is great, because you can do so many things mm-hmm. with it. Short stories, poetry, you know, spoken word, you know, they're different. You know what I mean? Mm-hmm. Rap music, R&B, film, you know, like,
0: versatile.
1: Yeah, writing is a very versatile thing. And I feel like I tried rap first, like it came easy to mm-hmm. me. And not that wasn't an avenue for me. It just wasn't an available one.
0: I understand.
1: I still had to write. I still had to, you know, put my thoughts down. You know, sometimes I was in situations where, you know, all I could do was write. Mm-hmm. You know what I mean? Or, you know,
0: that passion was always there.
1: Right. I didn't have access to the studio or, mm-hmm. you know, friends who, you know, were interested in those things at that time. Mm-hmm. Or, you know, whatever the situation was. And the passion never left, and you know, wherever there was a pen and a paper at,
0: you was on it.
1: I was on it. You know, so
0: that's a big part of your story, and it's cool how you bring that up, because people don't understand the trials and tribulations of an indie artist, the hustling up the money for the studio time, the trying to book shows, trying to do the, you know, you're doing it basically by yourself.
1: Yeah.
0: And it's kind of like, you know, if you don't got the people around you that's really supporting you or whatever, or pushing you toward that situation or whatever, sometimes you know, you might get discouraged, or you might want to go ahead and say bump it. But in your case, you like, nah, I'm gonna keep on writing, because I gotta get this out. So when do you get to the point where you start feeling like, oh, you know what, I could actually go ahead and put this together, actually publish it?
1: I think you get to that point when, you know, sometimes your back is against the wall, mm-hmm. and it's like, you know, when you feel like you tried everything, or, you know what I mean, things are not working out for you, and, you know, in another sense, and it's like, you, I have this here, you mm-hmm. know what I mean,
0: mm-hmm.
1: I can do something with it, you know what I mean, I may not be in the studio putting this down, but, you know, I put it together, you know, somebody's gonna feel something from mm-hmm. this. Somebody's going to, you know what I mean, catch a line, or, you know what I mean, a verse, or, you know, just something that's going to resonate with them.
0: Yes.
1: In a way that's, you know, going to push them forward, because that's basically, you know, even though I might be a little rough around the edge, but my, like, my story is not being told to, you know, glorify anything, but to, you know, help other people if I'm able to do that. And so I think that was my ultimate motivation, the thing that pushed me to go forward. It was like, you know, I don't have this gift for a reason.
0: Yeah, just,
1: there's no way someone sits down and writes books and writes, you know, all these things, and it's just like for no reason
0: whatsoever.
1: So
0: it's a part, it sounds like to me, not trying to cut your wisdom off, it's a part of your healing process.
1: Yeah, that part.
0: Mm-hmm.
1: That part. Definitely. And I think I've always been one of those people that wanted to, you know, be that person for someone else. And mm-hmm. so you know, if me writing this down is helping me heal, and then, you know, I could give it to you and it's going to help you, then, you know, why
0: you
1: not?
0: All for it. So now let's get into, because a lot of people don't know, and on this show we like to teach, the breakdown of the actual process of writing an actual book.
1: It's easy and it's difficult. So the easy part is writing it down, because if you know you're a writer, you're gonna write down how you feel. You know what I mean? Especially like I wrote my book. Some people, they get help, you know what I mean, from writers. They want to tell their story, but you know, they're not able to, you know, verbalize it in a way where they feel like it's interesting. You know, there's nothing wrong with that, you know what I mean? But like I write the stuff myself, so I think writing is the easiest part. As far as having the, you know, the confidence that somebody's going to believe in your story as much as you do, or you know what I mean, the tact to be able to say, you know, this goes here, you know, this should be told in this order, or you know, I want to put this in or leave this out, or you know what I mean, that's where it becomes difficult. But as far as like organizing and saying, you know what, I want to publish a book, once you write it down, and you know, now they have like digital editors, you know, but you know, if you're gonna, if you want something to happen, you're gonna make it happen. You know what I mean? So if you need an editor, you might find out today, oh, I wrote the book, now I need an editor. That's your next move. You're gonna go find an editor, someone to edit your book. And then, okay, I need an editor. You know, after I do that, then, you know, which self-publishing company do I want to use? Okay, this one has this, this one has that. This is what works for me. And then, you know what I mean?
0: I understand.
1: You go and you, you know, you inquire with them, and then, okay, this costs this amount of money. And then, like you said, there's the hustle. You know what I mean? So it's like, okay, I gotta pay this bill, I have to do that, but, you know, this costs this amount of money. So when am I going to have this amount of money to be able to put up to do this with? And then you go from there. It's not easy, but if you are determined, then
0: you're going to make it happen.
1: You're going to make it happen.
0: So, you know, I appreciate you breaking down that process. So in the midst of the process, I'm pretty sure it might be certain days where you just, you frustrated. You might, well, you know, you ready to pull your hair out. You might be saying, man, I'm over my head. So, like, for those who are watching, like, what were some things that you had to do in order to go ahead and push past those trials or tribulations to go ahead and, you know, accomplish what you accomplished?
1: So, the first thing I want to say is remember the why. Like, like, why am I doing this? I think, you know, whether it's for your children and you feel like, you know, I want to be the best version of myself for my children, or, you know, I want to be the rich aunt, you know, whatever it is, you know, I want to get out the hood, or, you know, whatever your why is, I think that's first and foremost, and that's going to, you know, push you to, you know, go in a direction that you want to go in. So that's the first thing to remember. And then, you know, pray.
0: Yeah.
1: You gotta put God first in everything. Facts. You know, whatever Facts. You believe in, you might just believe in the universe. And that's your God, or you know, whatever it is that you believe in. I believe that has to be present in everything you do, because like the world is, this world is crazy,
0: especially nowadays. Yeah. You know,
1: full of demonic things, demonic people. You know what I mean? Some people, it's not even, some people it is intentional. You know what I mean? Some people is, you know, learn things from their environment, and you know, some people it's not intentional, it's just, you know, the way they were brought up or the environments they grew up in. You know what I mean? Being a product of your environment, you know, being raised in a certain kind of home, or, you know what I mean, certain neighborhoods, or,
0: definitely,
1: you know, whatever it is. But you have to protect yourself at the, at the end of the day. You know, sister, brother, I understand, you know, and I respect that that's what you went through, that's where you came from. But, you know, when it comes to me, you know,
0: we gotta move a certain way.
1: We have to move a certain way.
0: Nah, I rock out with that, and I appreciate how you, the whole breakdown that you just gave just now, man. Because a lot of people, sometimes they forget that part of it, you know. So now, in the mix of, you know, putting everything together, when do you see as far as, like, you know, I'm talking about the book now. When do you see, like, okay, there's a light at the end of the tunnel. It's about to be lit.
1: I don't know, because, you know, I'm going to be honest with you. Authors, you know, the light at the end of the tunnel, I feel, was like, you know, the accomplishment, saying, you know what, I wanted to write and publish a book, and then, you know, having it to where, as you wrote and published the book, you know, the light at the end of the tunnel is not someone buying a million copies of of your book, mm-hmm. or, you know what I mean, there are going to be some people that you just swore up and down was going to be there to support you, and they're not even going to show up. Mm-hmm. Yeah. You know what I mean? Like, yeah,
0: that's real.
1: You know, they're not even going to show up. So, you know, I feel like the closer you get to, you know, like they say, the devil's always working.
0: That's a fact.
1: And so, you know, they once 2 steps forward, 10 steps back, two mm-hmm. steps forward, 3 steps back. You know what I mean? And the closer you get to your yes,
0: mm-hmm.
1: that's when you feel like, I have the light at the end of the tunnel. You know, like when you have paid the publishing company, and, you know, your editing is done, your illustration is done, and, you know, and that's just with anything. Like, if you're making a rap song, you know what I mean? After you paid for the beat, and, you know, you got the publishing rights, and, you know what I mean? You went to the studio and they mastered the song, and, you know, now you had enough money to pay so they could put it on the radio, or, you know what I mean, pay
0: your plug,
1: or now you ready to, oh, I see the light at the end of the tunnel,
0: mm-hmm.
1: and then after you hit that light, you're gonna be looking for another light.
0: Right. Yeah. Yeah, nah, for real, I respect that. So describe that feeling, right? Like, I remember, cause, you know, I've been doing music on and off for years, so I remember the first time I made my first song, right? And that, it blew my mind, because it was like the first time I heard myself on the, you know, whatever. And it's just kind of like, oh, that's me. You know what I mean? So describe that feeling where you finally got that first hardback and you got to look at your book right there in front of you, and you got to, you know, grab it and read through the pages. What the first time, what's the feeling? What's the... Uh-huh.
1: Like, that'd be so hard for me to, like, read my stuff back. Like, it took me a long time. I used to hear my song on like, you know, they will play it on Spotify, you know, just like playing it. Mm-hmm. I used to fast forward it. Like, it takes a while. You mm-hmm. know why? Because that's real. Mm-hmm. You know what I mean? So, like, that stuff came from your heart, and sometimes it's like recollecting. Mm-hmm. You know what I mean? Old thoughts and memories, things you know you wanted to get past, but it's a healing process.
0: Mm-hmm.
1: So when you do finally, you know, get that, like, damn, I did this. Because sometimes you be amazed at the stuff that you can accomplish. Because you saying it to yourself, you know what I mean? And, you know, at some point you start believing it. But when you first start saying it, you don't really, you know what I mean? It's like, there's nothing tangible.
0: Mm-hmm.
1: So I cannot see anything. But, you know, I want to believe this. But then when it really happens, you're like, oh, shit.
0: I actually did this.
1: I actually did this. Mm-hmm. I'm proud of myself. So, I mean, I had that moment. I think it was after my first book. Mm-hmm. Yeah. And then, you know, that just gave me motivation.
0: Basically, keep on pushing.
1: What's the name? Tall Glass of City. So, yes, very unique name.
0: Very unique name.
1: Yes. Tall Glass of City.
0: I like that title, though. That's a catchy title.
1: Thank you.
0: I like that title. I do. Now, I hear from a lot of authors that when they want to go for their second book, it's kind of harder, because it's kind of like they feel like nothing could top. And these are artists that haven't done, you know, 30, 40, 50 books. They feel like nothing could top that first book or whatever, the euphoria behind that. So when you start on the second book, how's the, you know, what's the process, writing process like? In your mind, you got to top the first one, or you just back to normal?
1: Me? I'm back to normal. I'm not paying my first one no mind.
0: Kyler.
1: You know, I get that there's like again, like making music. You mm-hmm. know, you make that first hit song, it's like, my next song got to be a banger. But if you doing stuff from within,
0: mm-hmm.
1: it's like you're not going, you know, you are your greatest competition. So, yeah, that was great. but I can't say that again. So, you know what I mean? I have to find, you know, something new to say. And now what I have new to say is just as interesting, or if not even more interesting, than what I said before.
0: Exactly.
1: So, you know, yeah, I'm going to compare to that one, you know, make sure. But it's like, this is a separate work of art.
0: Okay, I understand.
1: It's not the same thing. So, you know, you get one, you might get hot from this one, you might get cold from that one. Mm-hmm. You know, it's different. So I like the fact that it's unique, and I don't have to put my books in competition with my other books.
0: I like that too. Cool, dope. So it's kind of like a, I get what you're coming from. I get what you're saying. So it's, I feel like with writing, every time you go ahead and write, it's a different emotion.
1: That part.
0: Different emotion. And it's kind of like, that's why I felt like I've done ghostwriting work before, but it's kind of hard for me because can't nobody duplicate me.
1: Yeah, right.
0: And I might not be able to duplicate that person because I don't, I mean, I can understand what type of person that person is, but it's just, it has to be some type of emotion,
1: right,
0: attached to it or what have you. You know what I'm saying? So it's dope because it's kind of like, you're doing something that is giving people motivation when they go ahead and step out there and take the chance to go ahead and follow up on things and just keep on pushing and accomplish their goals and dreams. So you actually walk in inspiration, whether you realize it or not.
1: I just want to say thank you. I really appreciate that. No, seriously, because I don't be like getting up in the morning like, yo, I'm an inspiration.
0: Uh-huh.
1: Mm-hmm. I just be, you know, like, no, regular, uh-huh, you know what I mean? Like, I want to be the best I can be. I want to come. Of course, I definitely, especially for the youth, you know what I mean? And, like, even for some adults, we all learn. I feel like if you're not teachable, then, you know, what are you doing for real? I don't care how old you are not too old to learn.
0: I agree.
1: You know what I mean? So, for the youth or for anybody, for that matter, you know, I definitely, you know, don't mind being someone that you look at and say, you know, if she could do it, I could do it.
0: Exactly. And you not take, you know what I mean, and definitely just embrace that, you know, and because at the end of the day, especially in our community, we need that. We need more people. Not just for you, like you said, for the people that's older as well, because sometimes, you know, you might be in your mid, late 30s and might get discouraged with certain things and you might feel like, nah, I can't do this. And then you see somebody that's your comrade, or, you know what I mean, your homegirl, that's like, oh, nah, she writing books, she's doing this, she's doing that. Nah, I'm going to go ahead and, you know, you sometimes people inspire us and you don't even know who you're inspiring. So, you know, like I said, you just keep on being a walk of inspiration.
1: Thank you.
0: Nah, no doubt. For real, for real. So, before we go ahead and head out, of course, plug the products in, but before you plug the products in, all other aspiring authors, what are words of wisdom or words of inspiration that you could give them?
1: The words of inspiration that I could give all aspiring authors, don't give up, don't stop writing, be genuine, be yourself. Like, as if your genuinity is writing ratchet hood books, no, seriously, that might be, people read those. So, you know what I mean? That's what you're good at. That's what, you know, you genuinely
0: stick
1: do.
0: Stick to your niche.
1: You do that. You write self-help books, or, you know what I mean? Be, stick to your meat, you know what I mean? So season it up, you know what I mean?
0: Yeah.
1: And serve it. People gonna eat it like that, you
0: that's
1: know what
0: fact.
1: I mean? So, yeah, just be yourself and don't stop.
0: Nah, I appreciate it, man. Before we go, man, tell them where they can find them products. Because at the end of the day, you know what I mean? Y'all need to support black authors, support women black authors. So tell them where they can go ahead and find those products at so they could buy and support.
1: Okay, hey, everybody. I'm Shatoya. You can find me on Instagram at speak, S-P-E-E-K underscore. Or you could use my name, Shatoya, S-H-A-T-O-Y-A.
0: Mm-hmm.
1: I have a link tree there where you can find my books, Tall Glass of City and Closing This Chapter. as well as my music, Run It Back and So Serious. But besides that, the books are both on Amazon. And Tall Glass of City you can also find in Walmart and Barnes & Noble.
0: There we go. We should get that Walmart money. All right.
1: Don't forget, hit the link in my bio also. Scroll over to my page with my beauty products, natural and organic skin and hair care products. It definitely works. So, you know, I'm outside.
0: she hustling. She getting it.
1: You know, you guys inspire me to be better, and I just want to inspire you too.
0: And that's what we do over here. We go ahead and we inspire the people, and we're going to keep on inspiring. We appreciate you. And y'all know what it is.
1: Thank you for having me.
0: 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It's your boy King Haas. I got Toya in the building. 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
2: 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NYSEM is advising New Yorkers to prepare for extended periods of showers and thunderstorms, locally heavy rainfall, and potential localized flooding Tuesday, July 28th into Wednesday, July 29th. The National Weather Service, NWS, has issued a flood watch for New York City in effect from 8 a.m. Tuesday to 8 a.m. Wednesday. Chances of rain increase Tuesday morning, stay elevated through Tuesday night, with the greatest chance of thunderstorms and locally heavy downpours between the afternoon and first half of the night. Scattered showers may continue Wednesday, but widespread flooding is not expected after Tuesday night. The current NWS forecast indicates rainfall of roughly 2 to 5 inches across the city from Tuesday morning through Wednesday morning, with the heaviest rain expected Tuesday afternoon and evening. Localized higher amounts are possible where thunderstorms repeat over the same areas. The strongest storms could bring gusty winds, frequent lightning, and brief heavy downpours. Wind gusts of roughly 25 to 30 miles per hour are forecast for Tuesday and Wednesday outside of the thunderstorms. All storms are inherently dangerous. Any flood advisories or warnings will be issued in real time as conditions develop. Stay informed by checking the forecast at weather.gov/NYC. That's weather.gov/NYC. 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

Back when prohibition was the law of the land, politicians knew we didn't understand that drinking is the way that laws got made. They got laid and bribes were paid. When the white bootleggers got sent to jail, nobody couldn't come go their bail except for Kokomo. Kokomo Kid. I'm talking about Kokomo. Kokomo Kid. Now when liquor got cut down, the government almost shut down. They needed a bag man who looked like a rag man, who better than a black man to come serve the white man his hoochie-fied liquor.

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bang, bang, bang, bang, bang, bang, bang, bang, bang, bang, bang, bang, bang, bang, bang, bang, bang, bang, bang, bang, bang, bang, bang, bang, bang, bang, bang, bang, bang, bang, bang, bang, bang, 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
1: Attention WHCR family. The New York City Emergency Management Department, NYSEM, has issued a travel advisory for Tuesday, July 28th. NYSEM is advising New Yorkers to prepare for extended periods of showers and thunderstorms, locally heavy rainfall, and potential localized flooding Tuesday, July 28th into Wednesday, July 29th. The National Weather Service, NWS, has issued a flood watch for New York City in effect from 8 a.m. Tuesday to 8 a.m. Wednesday. Chances of rain increase Tuesday morning, stay elevated through Tuesday night, with the greatest chance of thunderstorms and locally heavy downpours between the afternoon and first half of the night. Scattered showers may continue Wednesday, but widespread flooding is not expected after Tuesday night. The current NWS forecast indicates rainfall of roughly 2 to 5 inches across the city from Tuesday morning through Wednesday morning, with the heaviest rain expected Tuesday afternoon and evening. Localized higher amounts are possible where thunderstorms repeat over the same areas. The strongest storms could bring gusty winds, frequent lightning, and brief heavy downpours. Wind gusts of roughly 25 to 30 miles per hour are forecast for Tuesday and Wednesday outside of the thunderstorms. All storms are inherently dangerous. Any flood advisories or warnings would be issued in real time as conditions develop. Stay informed by checking the forecast at weather.gov/NYC. 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

Welcome, love. How are you today? It's time for you to find some peace and joy and happiness. It's all a choice, and I want you to choose it. So please, relax your mind and come with me.

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It's time to choose peace and love and joy. It belongs to you. It's all yours. So relax your mind, because everything is already all right.

recording whilst driving or whilst operating machinery. 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This is a guided meditation for calm. You can listen to and enjoy anytime you choose. I suggest and recommend this meditation, especially if you are experiencing any symptoms of anxiety, OCD, agitation, depression, or even pain. Or you would really just like some self-caring moments to find a more peaceful presence of calmer mind and calmer body. Hi there, my name is Michael Seely, and I'm so glad you have chosen my voice here to be your meditation's guide. So go ahead now and find your best surroundings to make yourself comfortable wherever you are listening, making sure you are safe and secure enough to remain undisturbed, at least for this next little while. And whenever you are ready, just close your eyes or allow your eyelids to move to a half close as you relax and soften your gaze. And begin to move your conscious attentions and your settling awareness to the gentle rise and fall of your chest. As you become a little more aware of each breath arriving and each breath flowing out, within each present moment, simply allowing yourself to breathe continuously and easily. Always with a very natural and normal, easy flow in, and a very natural and normal, easy flow out. As you take this time and this space to orient a little more to the inside, as you begin to transition consciously into that more watchful and more mindful role, where you are letting yourself become the conscious mind's calmer, inner observer. Giving to yourself all conscious permissions to simply notice and to observe the present movements and the sensations of each passing breath.

And as you do notice these sensations of each breath moving in and each breath moving out, know that there's really no need to breathe in any special way. Instead, just allow yourself in this resting current awareness to simply watch and witness the movements of each breath. Observing the breath without judgment or opinion, and without inner criticism, as best you can. By allowing the mind's awareness to settle itself, as you calmly observe and return to where each individual breath begins, and where each individual breath may end. And this flow continues

perhaps asking at times as you witness, is this current breath a little shallow? Or is this current breath a little deeper than the last? Is this current breath moving a little hastily as it arrives? Or is this present breath somewhat slower? Understanding each breath may be a little different, because each breath really is unique. As you observe this natural and normal cycle, and this tidal flow of breath repeats within you, all by itself, or maybe you can become aware too, to any subtle changes that are happening within each breath. Within this sensory awareness, noting any sensations or any softening movements that may be felt throughout the shoulders as the body breathes and each breath continues. Or noting any changes to the pace or the rhythms or the movements of the diaphragm. Or any movements you can feel within the lower belly. As the breath reaches down there below the chest and moves down, observing how each new breath may also begin to slow itself over time. As the settling body continues to adjust and relax in this very simple, self-regulating way.

as you become aware to any feelings or observations of the temperatures within each breath, becoming aware to the warmth or the coolness of each arriving breath. Can you sense perhaps a slightly cooler air that moves in as it arrives from the outside? And just noticing how that cooler air can be warmed within you. As each breath travels in and down, moving in through the nose, observing those sensations as you feel the breath moving down and into the breathing lungs. As the breath there is just naturally held and warmed, even for just a moment, and then this warmer breath is released again, as you notice those sensations of the warmer breath flowing smoothly and gently up again and out through the airways. Passing that warmer air out over the nostrils' textures. And returning and releasing that out-breath back to the exterior world.

And within each present moment now, you can just return your awareness again and reorient to these observations of this breathing flow. Even if at times your mind's attentions or your thoughts may wander, just notice that wandering or that roaming attention and gently allow yourself to bring your awareness back to each breath.

as this kind of awareness of each breath returns you to that role of the conscious observer. The being who is witnessing your own breathing self. The being who is aware of the self that is, I am.

the self within conscious awareness. Who is inviting more and more grounded safety and security into this present space. Where each breath is just enough, and your awareness through this flowing observation is enough.

And after a few more moments of simply watching and noting the various sensations or textures or subtle shifts that may come, I'd like you to just take a kind of mental scan now as you begin to scan down within your mind, traveling your awareness down your body from the top of your head and moving that awareness down through the resting body all the way down towards the toes. And as you're doing this body scan, also begin to notice any new sensations or any obvious sensations or any softer or more subtle existing sensations. Or signals, in a way, that may also be felt or observed within each resting body part. As you witness now the resting self, finding its growing ease,

you're extending your observation into any areas of tightness. Or any areas of present calm. And simply notice those differences, noting any differences between those sensations. Any differences between tension and calm.

and observe any other body parts that may also be changing or adjusting over time. Any body sensations that are transitioning or transforming, perhaps, a little more towards any growing senses of a building relaxation or a calm or an ease. Or an acceptance.

as you move this light of your own inner awareness down and down, you're just taking note of whatever it is that you find. And each time you do this kind of inner body scan, just continue to observe in this way, without judgment or criticism, observing all of the interior body's own signals of that inner life, the life of your own body. How the body itself really can unwind. And sensations can change. From moment to moment, understanding how the body itself really does know how to calm itself down. As you touch in now with your awareness, by connecting to the body's wisdom, and the body's truth.

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How to soothe itself? Even in those moments when you're aware of the conscious mind roaming or wandering somewhere else, even with a consciously shifting attention, the more you offer your best present acceptance to the present state of your own self, the more the body and the mind really do begin to match up or pair up and begin to harmonize. Allowing the body's wisdom to inform the resting mind, and the resting mind's wisdom to inform the calmer body. As the body's physiology and the resting nervous systems, and even those resting cells, actually and positively can change, towards calm. Towards health, towards healing.

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And beyond the mind's often overloaded energies. 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Because right now, in this current meditative state, you really are anchoring instead to each present and clearer moment. And connecting to each calming, allowing breath.

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And now, whenever you remember or feel you would really like to calm yourself down, we would choose to welcome and invite your best self-care. You can always return to this very easy and very simple meditation practice to take your more peaceful, refreshing time out. And for now, you may like to continue within this steady state of easy, calming, peaceful awareness for as long as you'd wish. And if you are listening to this meditation before you would now choose to drift off into your calming, deep sleep, then you can simply further relax your conscious awareness and relax completely into that comforting, sound and long-lasting night's rest, knowing that you will awake whenever you do, feeling entirely rested, relaxed and re-energized, having slept so deeply and so well. Or otherwise, if you are choosing to remain awake and more alert, and now ready to get on with your day or evening, then after a few more gentle moments of breathing in your calming, satisfying relaxation, then you can begin to bring this meditation now to a comfortable close. Slowly and gently returning yourself back to your present solid surroundings. As you begin to sense and notice the surfaces underneath you and the sounds of the outside world returning to you again. As you return to your fully present, refreshed and alert, conscious and wakeful, positively affirming, responsive presence now. Very soon opening your eyes and feeling as if your eyes have been gently bathed in a fresh and clear, pure spring water. As you allow all of the positive energies of your best replenishment and a relaxing vitality to now travel within you and with you throughout the remainder of your positive, healthy and happy day or night times, conscious continuation of peace. Thank you for listening. And I look forward to talking with you again soon.

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1: 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NYSEM is advising New Yorkers to prepare for extended periods of showers and thunderstorms, locally heavy rainfall, and potential localized flooding Tuesday, July 28th into Wednesday, July 29th. The National Weather Service, NWS, has issued a flood watch for New York City, in effect, from 8 a.m. Tuesday to 8 a.m. Wednesday. Chances of rain increase Tuesday morning, stay elevated through Tuesday night, with the greatest chance of thunderstorms and locally heavy downpours between the afternoon and first half of the night. Scattered showers may continue Wednesday, but widespread flooding is not expected after Tuesday night. The current NWS forecast indicates rainfall of roughly 2 to 5 inches across the city from Tuesday morning through Wednesday morning, with the heaviest rain expected Tuesday afternoon and evening. Localized higher amounts are possible where thunderstorms repeat over the same areas. The strongest storms could bring gusty winds, frequent lightning, and brief heavy downpours. Wind gusts of roughly 25 to 30 miles per hour are forecast for Tuesday and Wednesday outside of the thunderstorms. All storms are inherently dangerous. Any flood advisories or warnings will be issued in real time as conditions develop. Stay informed by checking the forecast at weather.gov/NYC. 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And of course, stay tuned to WHCR 90.3 FM for ongoing WEBT weather alerts. 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
1: All right, everybody. 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Norman Hudson, y'all, you know how we do it right here. Emmanuel, God is with us. Amen. Praise God.

All right, I bless the Lord at all times, and his praises shall continually be in my mouth. Amen. To God be all the glory for everything that he's doing. Emmanuel, amen. God bless you. Good morning to you, you, and you. Want to say good morning again to Miss Gaziah Globe. Amen. To Miss Virginia Cotton, good morning to all of you. Amen. Out there that are listening this early morning. Also, Miss Tina Dixon, good morning to you. Amen. To God be the glory for everything that he is doing. I'm trying to get some sound here. I'm hearing a little different stuff here every time comes on. So just bear with me just for a few. But nevertheless, good morning to all of you that's listening. Hopefully everybody can hear me clear. Amen. Amen. I hope all is well out there. I hope everybody had a blessed week. Amen. And even though we know we have still another day and a couple more days in this week, and we trust that all is still yet well. Amen. Praise God. To God be the glory for everything that he is doing and for what he's getting ready to do. Amen. Praise God. Amen. I'm praising God because it's another day that he woke me up this morning. Yeah. I'm a little bit trying to listen to certain sounds or certain things I'm used to when I come here to the radio station, and seem like I'm just not hearing a couple of sounds. But it's okay. We'll do the best that we can. And if it's any issues, if somebody hears something different or don't hear something, feel free to give me a signal, give me a holler, let me know if everything is coming in clear at the radio station. If y'all are listening, just let me know, those that are listening out there, if everything sounds okay. Just y'all have my number, somebody call and just let me know that everything sounds clear. I'm hearing some different things going on here. Like I said, we're doing different things here to keep everything going smoothly, but we just want to make sure that everybody that's listening to us can hear everything okay. All right, good morning, Dr. Tatiana. We shouting you out this morning. Trustee Peppers, good morning to you, shouting you out. The Barnes family, God bless you. The Louise Davis, God bless you. Good morning to you. Amen. Also, we want to shout out Miss Vanderpool. Good morning to you. Also, we're shouting out Tabernacle Deliverance, Dr. Joseph D. Bright. Amen. Dr. Brown, all of you from Tabernacle, the Dream Team, Brother Billy D. Williams, and Brother Hauser, Brother JoJo. Amen. Praise God. Sister Denise Liverette, God bless you. The Richardson family, had the opportunity to meet them not too long ago. They came to our services. We heard of them for a while, but we thank God for Auntie Cynthia, the Richardson family. Amen. It was a blessing to have y'all to come fellowship with us on last Sunday. Amen. Praise God. Wait a minute. I hear my phone. Let me just see what's going on just for a couple of seconds, everybody. And we're gonna be right back. I'm going to make sure that everything is coming in clear. Amen. Praise God. I don't know what you guys are hearing, but hopefully you're hearing everything clear. Just text me. We just want to see if y'all can text me. Let me know. Those that have my number, text me just to let me know how everything sound with you. Okay, they're telling me it's clear. All right. Thank you. I appreciate that. All right. We got things going on around here that we're working on. So just keep us in your prayers. Keep on helping us do what we do so that we can keep everything upgraded. Amen. But anyway, thank you. Dr. Aaron Brown, we're shouting you out today. Amen. In Wilkes-Barre Stratton area. We also Dr. Davis, Apostle Davis.

Travis. We appreciate you also from the Brown family. Shouting out, amen. Brother Larry, love. Brother Larry, love. God bless you. And Lady Love, God bless you. Pastor Felicia Davis, good morning to you. Pastor Booker, and also Reverend Deacon Wade from the North Carolina area. Amen. We're shouting y'all out today. Amen. The Cruz family, it's just Trene Cruz and little Zoe and all those that had birthdays and anniversaries since the last that I was here. We're shouting you out. We also want to shout out all the bishops, the Church of God in Christ, the bishops, Bishop Samuel Smith, all of those that are from the International and from the Inc. Church of God. And Brother Robbie, Brother Johnny. Sister Janet, hopefully you listen. Missionary Adrena Coleman, Missionary Sharon Coleman, bless you. And my nieces and nephews, God bless y'all. Brother Xavier, shouting you out. He lets me know that he be listening. Brother Eddie Brown, we shouting you out. Brother Anthony Evans, shouting you out. Good morning to you. Dr. Ray, and also Dr. Wright from Brooklyn, amen. We shouting you out. The I Am the Way Church and your church family and pastors, bishops. We shout them out also, amen. Pastor James Moore from the Downtown Baptist Church shouting you out. Dr. Kelvin Miller from the Amen. St. Matthew's Church, good morning to you and your family. Amen. And also, my brother, little Emmanuel, mentioned a little Emmanuel, he growing up real quick. Amen. And ministering, and God bless him. Brother Poindexter from, I've been watching you from Chicago. We shouting you out. Since I'm up in Chicago, our prophetess Taylor, in Chicago, my friends from Chicago, God bless all of y'all up in Chicago. Amen. We also want to remember Sister Margaret Deal and our Sister Margaret Johnson, who always remind me that she's viewing us on our Sunday services. And so we shout her out today, always at the different groups and different. And also, I want to, Brother Allen Williams, Senior and Junior, shouting you guys out again. Had a wonderful, with the Acts of Faith, wonderful appreciation service that you had, a few weeks ago. Brother Jeffrey Sherrills, God bless you, shouting you out, bro. Amen. Praying for you and your family. Amen. Good morning to you. Amen. Also, we want to Apostle Kendra Manigo, we shout you out, you and your husband, Bishop Manigo. God bless you from the Queens neighborhood. Amen. Dr. Eddie Collins, from the men's line, Apostle Collins, we shout you out. Pastor Deborah Stewart, shouting you out today, Lady D. Also, Queen Mary, shouting you out, Queen Mary. God bless you for your support. New Zioners, I ain't forgot you. Like I said, wonderful service we had at the anniversary for the Acts of Faith, and Brother Senior Allen and Junior, amen, Allen Williams, amen. Wonderful service we had there. I won't forget it. Amen. Praise God. Also, we praise God for my nieces, and God bless y'all. Amen. Something is going on, y'all, and I just tell you, to God be the glory. We give him praise for what he's doing. All right. Elder Celeste James, didn't forget you and your daughter. We still have you in our prayers. And also, we want to, Apostle Archer, we have you in our prayer. Brother Arthur, praying for you. Amen. God bless you. Pastor Sean Atkins from Antioch Baptist Church, God bless you. And Beulah Church. Thank you, pastors and leaders over there, for the wonderful fellowship that we had over there at the

to church every Sunday morning for the last four Sundays, and this Sunday I'll be there again at the Beulah Church, right on, I believe it's 130th, I believe it is. Amen. And we've been having a wonderful time there on Sundays. The services start at 11 a.m., amen, to about 12:30. Amen. I want to thank God for the wonderful fellowship that we have there each Sunday. This will be my last Sunday before I get ready. Be there this Sunday before I leave to go back to my church, you know, which our service is Community Second Baptist Church out in Queens, Springfield Gardens, Queens, where we host services from 12:45 to 3 p.m. After I leave Beulah, I come on over to my service, and we do what we need to do, and we go on Facebook Live for those that can't get to Queens and want to hear a good message. We're on Facebook Live about 2 p.m. Every Sunday on Facebook Live. Emmanuel Coleman Sr., and you can hear us minister our message. We'll be leaving for North Carolina probably Sunday evening sometime. To be in North Carolina about Monday, and we'll be out for about 2 weeks. Amen. But nevertheless, we ask that y'all continue praying for us. Amen. Have some assignment that we have to work on, and so we won't be here for the next two Thursdays. But nevertheless, the show goes on. Music is still playing. And the other shows, thank you, Miss Virginia Cotton, for that Tuesday show. And then our deacon that's on Sundays. Amen. So things are still going on. And so many other shows that are happening here, but keep us in your prayers. Mama Jessie, we're shouting you out. Mother Riddick, shouting you out. Sister Melissa, Sister Annie, shouting you out. Sister Vanessa, amen, praise God. We're shouting all the South Carolina people out. Brother Peter and, all right, and I see Tina up here. God bless you, Sister Tina Dixon. God bless you. Amen. Sister Mercy, Brother Tyler, Brother Daniel. Take me a little while to get back into the mode of this. I've been out for a few weeks due to the weather and stuff that was happening over in Canada, the air quality that was going on a while back and the stuff that was going on. So we would prefer, thank you, Ms. Kazai Globe, who has so much consideration for us and was saying due to what was going on, it would be safe for us to just let everything be on emergency broadcasting for our safety, you know, just a little precautionary. And so we appreciate that. So for those reasons, we allowed the station to just do emergency broadcasting until the air quality got a little bit more clear. And so we thank God for the Lord making a way for us to be back here today. Brother Billy D, God bless you. I'm shouting you out and all of you, my friends from the Dream Team. Amen. We'll get some music on the few, but I just want to greet everybody. Pastor Rosalind, amen, Willis, we're shouting you out. We was with her recently, you know, for a service for some friends and homegoing service. And thank people's leaving, you know. So to Tanya, Minister Tanya, Elder Tanya Jackson, amen, and Brother Greg from the Lifeline, shouting you out. Pastor Ely, amen, shouting you out. Miss Davenport, Miss Evie St. Clair, shouting you out. Vandalis Harris, okay, we're shouting you guys out today. I'm taking my time, make sure I get everybody in. Dr. Delator, Lady Delator, all right, we want to make sure that we mention you guys' name. Dr. Sherlyn Johnson and Brother Anthony Johnson. My cousin overseer Bernice Coatson and the keys to the Kingdom Church, amen, which we'll be there on Sunday at 5 p.m. for Family and Friends Day with a guest preacher for the Keys to the Kingdom Church out in Queens, 135th Street, right off 109th Avenue, and that will be 5 p.m. And from there, we'll be planning to make preparations
to leave to go down to North Carolina for about 2 weeks. So we ask that you guys that are listening, that God would give us traveling mercy. Brother French, I'm shouting you out. It's been a while since I heard from you. I'm shouting you out. Mother Wanamaker and all of you from our church, Sister Jasmine, we shouting you out. Jocelyn, we shout you out. Amen. Hope all is well. Sister Jackie from Virginia. Sister Desiree from Buffalo. Yeah, I tell you, I'm taking my time a little bit today. Amen. Taking my time a little bit. Just want everybody to know that, you know, we remember you. We appreciate all of you that reaches out to us. Everybody from each state, from far and near, wherever you from, Brooklyn, Queens, Bronx, Staten Island, North, East, South, West. We appreciate every one of you that takes the time out to tune in, get up early in the morning to hear us or to pray for us that God would continue moving in these wonderful events that we got going on. Again, I want to say happy birthday. Anybody have a birthday? Happy anniversary. And if you lost a loved one, we're praying for you. Apostle Sab, we're shouting you out. Amen. Praise God. And so I pray that all is well. You know, I had said that life brings about a change. Nothing really stays the same. Things change each and every day, every moment, every second. And as I said on my Facebook page, we have to be prepared to make adjustments. You have to be prepared to change some things. You know, some things can't stay the same. We're in a different day and we're in a different time. And what used to work maybe years ago may not work today. And you have to make adjustments. We got to keep up. Otherwise, we'll be left behind. Amen. And so we ask God for wisdom and we ask Him for knowledge so that that we can keep up and we can flow with what's going on. Just want to remind everybody that the weather today is 67 degrees in the Harlem area, 67 degrees, the highs is 77, and the lows is 67, all right? It was raining earlier. It's rainy conditions. It's probably still raining now, I believe. I'm inside the radio station, but I see it says it's raining and it's going to rain around about 9 o'clock. Winds gustus is up to like 14 wind gust. Should I just say that wind gusts are up to 14 miles an hour? So, you know, you got your umbrella. Y'all remember those? You used to open your umbrella and it was better to keep it closed and just get wet because the wind would blow it and it turned inside out and it just breaks on you, you know, all that kind of stuff, you know. And so, well, just want to let you know, sometimes we just better off just, you know, just putting a hat or just cover yourself or put something over you real quick and just go through and to try to open up your umbrella and do what you need to do. But anyway, I'm going to just play a little bit of music. I'm going to come back. And I'm back. I got to get back into the swing of things. You know, it's almost like riding the bike. But, you know, you just got to get back in the mode. But thank everybody for taking your time out to tune in with us and hang out with us. A whole lot of things have happened since the last that I've been here. New experiences, you know, issues and things that took place. You know, it's about the change of life, you know, the change of life. But the scripture say all things work out for the good for them that loves the Lord and is called for His purpose. So sometimes we may not understand what tomorrow may hold, but we know who holds tomorrow. All right. So on that note, I seen something here. From the Richard Smallwoods. Richard Smallwoods. Calvary. Let me just play Calvary. And let's talk a little bit about Calvary. Let's play that a little bit and let's see,
if it's enough to encourage somebody today about Calvary, because Jesus went through so much at Calvary. So if he can go through what he went through, then we ought to be able to go through what we have to go through for his glory.

0: Good morning, Deacon Hargrove and Brother Doug. God bless y'all. It's happening right here at the Early Morning Worship Show for the Executive Chief of Boston. It's happening right here. God is doing what he's doing.
1: But the story doesn't end there. Because on the third day, he got up with all power in his hand. 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

0: All right, what's his name? His name is Jesus, Lily of the Valley, bright and morning star. Wait is coming.
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0: Get ready to take us out of this hour. Mia McDowell, arise, wait, wait, wait, wait, just for a few minutes.
1: Wait,
0: just wait on the Lord.

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The name of the Lord is a strong tower. Wait on the Lord. The name of the Lord. You better take us out of this. We're going to make it work right here, y'all. Good morning. Good morning to you, you, and you. You and you and you.

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8: There's a new law for drivers that you may not know about. It has stiff penalties, and it's called the Move Over Act. Although this law has been in effect since January 1st, 2012, it has not been very well publicized. The Move Over Act is in effect in 46 states, including New York, and was enacted to protect law enforcement officers, emergency workers, and other maintenance workers who will pull over on the shoulder of highways while performing their duties. The law states that if you are approaching an emergency or law enforcement vehicle that has flashing or steady red and or white emergency lights on a road or highway, you must reduce your speed. 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Failure to comply with the Move Over Act is considered a moving violation, like speeding or reckless driving. Violating this act can result in a fine of up to $275, 3 points on your license, and your driver's license can be suspended or revoked. Drive safe and be aware. 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

All right, I found in Jesus, I found everything right here at the early morning. What's the show with your executive? Chief of Hustle, thank you again, Dr. Allen Williams, Senior and Junior Acts of Faith. Again, congratulations on you guys' anniversary. Amen, praise God. With the Houston, late with the Houston's coming, his eyes is on the sparrow. And we're going to keep some music going right here at the early morning worship show, y'all. Amen. 13 minutes after the hour, right here at the Early Morning Worship Show. Don't forget to support WACR, you know. We'll be back with that in a minute. All right.

Hizar!

Calvary. I wonder if y'all mind if I take my time and sing it for you tonight. Jesus died.

good morning, Brother Doug. Deacon Hawk Rose shouting you out this morning. Miss Virginia Cotton. All right, Tina Dixon, God bless you. Amen. Shouting you out today. Amen. Miss Keziah Globe, Miss Angela Harden, good morning to you. On Calvary, Jesus gave his life. Acts of faith again. Brother Jeffrey Chevrolet will be playing you in a few minutes. Hang on in there, Doc. God bless every one of you. Don't forget to support WACR with your donations and whatever you can do to help WACR keep doing. We'll be back in a few minutes talking to you about that. Those that have something that they can help us keep things up, rated up around here so you can get that quality sound, y'all. You know, appreciate all those that gave in the past. But Jesus gave his life on Calvary. We appreciate what Jesus did. Yes.

0: God bless you.
1: All right. Good morning, Brother Eddie Jenkins and the Joy Wonders. God bless you again. Jesus gave his life on Calvary. Those that enjoy what you hear, WHCR, don't forget, help us out. You know how we do this? Every now and then we have to make the announcement for those that may be listening that want to help us keep doing what we're doing around here. And if you want to send a donation, there's no amount too large. No, it's no amount too small. That you can help us keep doing what we're doing. We want to make sure that you get that quality sound, keep everything upgraded here and updated. You know, like I said, we got to keep up with the times, and sometimes that means we have to, you know, do a little maintenance and, you know, make sure everything. It's like a car, you know, you got to have an oil change, tune it up every now and then to get the best service out of it. And sometimes with mechanical and computers and technical things, they need service like everything else do. So, and we appreciate those that's been a blessing to us in the past. So those that would love to or that would like to help us with your giving, you can send a donation to WHCR 160 Convent Avenue, 160 Convent Avenue, NAC Building Room 1/513, Harlem, NYC 10031 is that zip code. That's WHCR 160 Convent Avenue, Convent. All right, Avenue, that's NAC Building Room 1/513, and that would be Harlem, NYC 10031. For underwriter, you have a business, you have a company, you have a restaurant, you know, you got my drift, and you want it advertised here at WHCR, you can reach the underwriting department at our general office, and that number would be 212-650-7147, and somebody would try to help you out concerning how you can have your business announced or your event announced, not just on the early morning show, but all the shows are required to mention your once you become a underwriter here, we are required to mention your event or your company on each show as much as possible. So, hey, it may be something to look into, especially if you have a business and you got something coming up and you want other people to know about it. This would be a good idea for you to get it out there. Okay? They had an old saying, closed mouths don't get fed. And that's what we're talking about. So, you know, let somebody know you out there. I mean, if you got it going on like that, share the blessing, you know. And don't forget that number is 212-650-7147. Or you can just go to the website, the www.whcr.org, and you can look it up, or you can just go straight out to whcr.org. Google it, however you know how you do it. Our phones, it's in our hands, our devices, and you can get in touch with anything you need to know about. You know how to dot com it or just, you know, org it. All right, dot org it. Either way, but a lot of good things is happening here. Thank God for the additional radio station, the emergency station that we have in case of event of emergency. So WHCR is doing some great things for the community and for all listeners, no matter where you're listening from. There's some good things happening right here at WHCR for everybody. And we appreciate all those that have supported WHCR in the past and those that are still yet supporting WHCR. We thank you, Brother Jeffrey Sherrills, of course, and thank you for your donation. And Miss Vanderpool, and we thank God for so many that Miss Harris, Miss Evie St. Clair, and those that support on Sister Cotton's line. And I see she's early reminding us that her time is in September, so y'all keep that in mind. Y'all know how we always do it. She's usually at Tabernacle of Deliverance in September, so let's keep that in mind. Look how the time went by so fast. You know, we get ready to approach the month of August, the eighth month, you know, and then right after August, here comes September. It's right here. It's like time is going by so fast. Before you know it, you'll be having another birthday. You'll be having another anniversary. Look like we just did this last year. So people, you know, time's going by so fast, and you know, let's do what we can while we can. You know, I was listening to some, and by the way, in case somebody don't know who I am, I'm the Apostle Emmanuel Coleman, or Coleman, Emmanuel, however way you want to call it. You know, you listen to the early morning worship show. You know, like I said, that's heard every Thursday from 6 a.m. to 10 when I'm here. And then, like I said, we you know, I'll be out of town for 2 weeks. Just letting everybody know. I don't know how many's listening today. But we'll be out of town next Thursday and the Thursday after, because we'll be in North Carolina on assignment. I am a pastor and a apostle and a leader, and I have other obligations. And so just got to keep, you know, fit in when you can, get in. And so we have a lot of things going on, but the show still goes on. And thank you, Miss Tina Dixon, who keeps things going here along with Miss Gonzaga Globe, doing a great job here. And we want to thank that WACR, thanks to your help, all of you that are listening, different ones, and your prayers. Used to be a time that Miss Virginia Cotton reminded us, well, we had to be at the radio station. Other than that, nothing would happen. You know, you needed somebody live. But thank God for the modern technology and state-of-the-art stuff in the support of our listeners. That we can have emergency broadcasting where we actually don't have to be at the station all the time. And that gives a lot of us some flexibility, because, like I said, we are volunteering our time and everything to support and trying to give back to the community. And we have this great opportunity, thanks to City College, that we're able to have a community radio station that serves the community. So that's a blessing all by itself. And so we don't want to neglect it. We don't want to abuse it. We don't want to just abandon it. So we want to keep it going. And that means we have a lot of people that are not charging, or that's not, you know, looking for any funds to come every morning or afternoon or even to be here. We want to keep it going. So we're volunteering a lot of our time, and we just ask for those that are listening, just every now and then send a donation to help us keep the equipment up and going and keep the station up and going strong. It's not for us. It's for the everything here at WACR that we're so blessed to have. Thanks to Miss Angela Harden, who retired after 20-some years, I believe, here. And we appreciate how she changed WHGR from what it used to be. It was just a regular station back then. But now, with her and so many others, political leaders and people like Ms. Gonzaga Globe, her father, and others, so many people that had a hand in upgrading this to a state-of-the-art radio station. All right, it's not your usual radio station. This is state-of-the-art conference rooms. We have a music room. We have a, like I said, other studio, emergency studio. We have a area we sit down. We have a kitchen. We have a bathroom. Nice things that we have right here at the radio station. Something so beautiful that God have blessed the radio station to have. And so thanks to all of your support and your prayers. And again, like I said, Miss Angela Harden and the crew that was here with her, I mean, like Miss Gonzaga Globe and so many, Miss Virginia. Oh, it's so many people and names. Like I said, some political leaders, you know, like Charles Durango and all these people who we met personally and that had a lot to do with this. I know believe Percy Sutton. So many things happen here in this community, and so we don't want to lose this. We want to keep it going, and it's people that are not selfish, that are coming in, taking time out of their schedules to keep this radio station going. And like I said, we really appreciate everything that everybody's contributing. You is the reason for this. You're the reason. And to God be all the glory. We don't even want to forget the Lord, because without him, nothing that was done was done without him. So I'm going to do Lou Jeff Sherrill's right now, and I'm going to hit the button, because what happened is we got wires everywhere trying to make sure we hit the right button, and something was happening today because I hit the wrong buttons. I tell you, I got to get back in the swing of this thing. All right, God can do, prayer can do. Brother Jeffrey Sherrill's. It goes where?
0: When nobody
1: else.

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I just wanna be right. I just wanna be right. I just wanna be right. I just wanna be right. You just pray in the morning time. You just pray in the evening time. Y'all better leave me alone up in here. I feel good, y'all. I just can't leave it alone. I just can't leave it alone. God bless you. God bless you.

All right, 37 minutes after the hour. Prayer can go where a lot of things can't go. Prayer can go. Thank you, Brother Jeffrey Shevels. We appreciate you, man. Again, keep doing what you're doing for the glory of God. Right here at the Early Morning Worship Show with your Executive Chief Apostle, Emmanuel Lee Coleman. Ricky Dillon, Little Church of God in Christ style. Oh, sweet. Wonder.

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Yes to your will. Yes to your way. Yes right now, Lord. Yes, Lord.

0: 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I don't.
1: All right, we praise God for that selection by Ricky Dillon. That's who it was, Ricky Dillon, right here at the early morning worship show. And a little bit of old school from Church of God in Christ style. Old Sweet Wonder. My God, I remember when they used to do that back in the 80s when I was first started with the Church of God in Christ. They used to do stuff like that. Amen. Praise God. Old Sweet Wonder. My God, my God, my God. We came a long way, people. We came a long way, so we're making it happen. Good morning again, Brother Eddie Brown, and to Brother Xavier. He usually tell me, he said, I'm listening to you. But we got I Choose to Worship. Watts Morgan right here at the Early Morning Worship Show. Thank you, Brother Doug, and for the live screening. We appreciate you, man. It's 45 minutes after the hours right here at the Early Morning Worship Show. We'll be going to emergency broadcasting at the top of the hour here so that we can get to Joe Brown report and, you know, news break, you know, how we do here, and then we'll be back with, you know, a couple of songs, and then we're opening up the lines, okay, for people to call in, you know. So just be a little patient. Thank y'all. It's been a while. And don't forget, we're here today. We'll be gone for the next two Thursdays, going to North Carolina. So keep us in your prayers that God will give us traveling mercy. But the show still yet goes on. Amen. Praise God. Sister Niecy, we're shouting y'all out, Niecy, both Niecy's, to Tabernacle Deliverance, the Dream Team, Brother Billy D. Williams, Brother JoJo, Brother Hauser, my friends, God bless you. The Jenkins family, God bless you. Hey, Mama, God bless y'all. I know y'all listening. Amen. We praise God. For all you that have birthdays and anniversaries, happy birthday to you guys. Appreciation. Pastor Sean Atkins shouting y'all. Amen. To God be all the glory. Missionary Ann Jeanette, the bishop. We want to thank God for the Holly family. Amen. Praise God. Shouting you out, Bishop Samuel Smith. We're shouting you out today. Amen. All of you that are listening to us from far in near, amen. Our prayers are out for those that lost loved ones. You know, we pray that God would strengthen you and take you through. Deacon Hargrove, I'm shouting you out again. Amen. Praise God. Miss Virginia Cotton, God bless you again. Y'all know y'all can hear every Tuesday and around the same time here that I'm here from 6 a.m. to 10. Deacon, I got to keep looking up his name. Amen. All of you that, you know, we appreciate Harlem. We appreciate Brooklyn and you from wherever, all over. We thank God for those that's far and near. Missionary Dreena Coleman, Missionary Sharon Coleman. All of you that view us each week, amen, or on our Facebook page, and also those that do fellowship with us, Miss Vanderpool, Mama, Coacher, Roof Coacher, we say shouting you out, amen, this morning, amen. Tabernacle Deliverance, all of you, amen, shouting you out. Brother Larry Love, we got you. Sister, down in Florida, we shout just in Jamaica. Good morning to you, shouting you out down in Florida. Sister Desiree from Buffalo, good morning again. Some of these I called y'all early, but I want to make sure that y'all hear me calling you again. Amen. Dr. Marie Wright, amen. Trustee Peppers, all of you, Auntie Cynthia, amen. To God be the glory. God bless every one of you, Sister Margaret Deal and Elder Celeste James, we got you. We're praying and we believe in God to open up doors. We need miracles. Again, Sister Mercy, and we appreciate you and the children. Amen. All the young people out there that are We pray that y'all have a safe summer. School will be starting back up soon. In the South, they already going back next month, which is a couple of days from now. And we in the New York area, a lot of us, we start back in September. Amen. Because we get out a little bit later, so we go back a little bit later. But nevertheless, to God be all the glory. We pray that all of our children are safe and enjoying their summer camp and or whatever they're doing, summer jobs, you know, whatever they're doing. We pray that they stay safe and everything that they're doing. Remember the sick and shut in, those in the hospitals, nursing homes. Remember to check on people. Make sure they're all right. You know, check on your loved ones. Give them a call. See if they're doing all right, especially our seniors. We want to make sure that that they're all right, you know. I know some of them want to be independent and stuff, but you never can tell. Things can happen and stuff like issues and incidents and different things could take place. So make sure if you haven't heard from somebody in a while, haven't seen somebody in church, you know, or certain places that you know they always out taking the garbage out or whatever, walking up the street, going to the store. If you haven't seen them doing their routine, you know, moves, check on them. Just see if they're all right. You know, we got to look out for one another. You know, that's just the time that we in. We got to look out for one another. This is the Executive Chief Apostle on the ear, you know, like, you know, I'm just glad to be in the number. I'm going to try to find, we was doing some music. And I want to just play something that we was doing. I don't even know if I got it on this particular unit. But in the meantime, we'll just be playing something until we find something. Praise God. God can do anything. God can do anything. Okay. Amen. Praise God. God can do anything. Rayshawn Mitchell. Right here at the Early Morning Worship Show, God can do anything. All right? We right here, y'all. We right here. All right.
2: Father, we want to see your hand. Father, do something you've never done before.

All right, we want to see some miracles, God, blow our minds, God. We need to see God do some things right here at the early morning worship show. Yeah, we're going to just take it to, I see God working a miracle. I see God making a way right at the early morning worship show. Our latest version of God is making a way. I can see God making a way. I need a miracle. What about you? Right here at the early morning worship show with your executive chief apostle. Right here, y'all. I need a miracle. What about you? What about you? We need a miracle. We need to see God making a way.

All right, I see God making a way for you, you and you and you. That's our last version of the song. We get ready to go to emergency broadcasting, y'all. Y'all know how we do this. We just ask that y'all be a little patient right after the Joe Brown news report takes place. We'll be back live again. So don't go nowhere. Don't touch that dial. All right, and we'll be right back, y'all. But keep in mind, God is making a way for you. Don't give up. Keep holding on, hanging in there. All right, this is your executive chief apostle, Emmanuel Lee Coleman, senior, and you listen to the early morning worship show right here at WACR 90.3 FM, the voice of Harlem. God bless you. All right, emergency broadcast is on the way, y'all. God bless y'all. Amen. Praise God. Amen.

0: and meters are in effect. Trash, recycling, and compost pickup are on schedule, and public schools are closed for the summer. Health officials are urging New Yorkers to stay vigilant as cases of both Legionnaire's disease and cyclosporiasis continue to increase this summer. Legionnaire's disease is a serious form of pneumonia caused by bacteria that grow in warm water systems, including cooling towers, plumbing systems, decorative fountains, and hot tubs. New York City has been monitoring an ongoing cluster of cases, with health officials continuing to investigate potential sources and inspecting cooling towers. Symptoms include cough, fever, chills, muscle aches, shortness of breath, and chest pain. Older adults, smokers, and people with weakened immune systems are at the highest risk. Legionnaire's disease is not spread from person to person. At the same time, the U.S. is seeing a significant increase in cyclosporiasis, an intestinal illness caused by the cyclospora parasite. The outbreak has been linked to contaminated fresh produce, including some iceberg lettuce, though investigators are continuing to examine multiple potential sources. Symptoms typically appear about a week after exposure and include prolonged watery diarrhea, loss of appetite, stomach cramps, nausea, fatigue, and weight loss. To help protect yourself, wash fresh fruits and vegetables thoroughly under running water before eating them. Refrigeration alone does not kill the cyclospora parasite, so proper washing and safe food handling are essential. Avoid swallowing water from hot tubs or decorative fountains. Building owners should ensure cooling towers and water systems are properly maintained. If you experience severe diarrhea lasting more than a few days or symptoms of pneumonia such as fever, cough, or difficulty breathing, contact your healthcare provider promptly. In other health news, new research is shedding light on how the foods we eat early in life may affect brain health decades later. A study published in the journal Neurology found that lower sugar consumption during pregnancy and a child's first 2 years of life was associated with a lower risk of developing dementia later in adulthood. Researchers analyzed health records from more than 60,000 people in the United Kingdom using World War II-era sugar rationing as a natural experiment. They found that those exposed to lower sugar intake during their first 1,000 days of life had about a 20-30% lower risk of dementia, and for those who did develop the condition, symptoms appeared an average of 2.6 years later. Some findings also suggested an even greater reduction in the risk of Alzheimer's disease. Researchers say the study shows a strong association, not proof that sugar directly causes dementia, but that they believe excessive sugar in early in life may contribute to metabolic changes, inflammation, and insulin resistance that can affect long-term brain health. They say more research is needed, but the findings reinforce current recommendations to limit added sugars during pregnancy and early childhood as part of a balanced, healthy diet. Did you know you can receive free emergency alerts directly from New York City through Notify NYC? 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That's today's Did You Know? This has been Sanji Lopez with the Joe Brown Community News Break on WHCR 90.3 FM, The Voice of Harlem. 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
2: Amen. Praise God. All right, we're back here, y'all. All right. We gonna make this thing happen. We're going to make this happen because so many great things have just happened. God has been so good to every one of us. And David said, I bless the Lord at all times, and his praises shall continually be in my mouth. Amen. And so we just want to give God some praise for what he's doing right now. Amen. I don't know about you, but I love Jesus right here. To God be all the glory for everything that he's doing. Amen. Praise God.

0: 14 minutes after the hour, right here at the early morning worship show with your executive chief of Hustle, Emmanuel Lee Coleman. I love the Lord. I really love the Lord. And that was from our Heavenly Tear Chop album. I believe that's from One. Amen. Praise God. All right. We making it do what it do right here at the early morning worship show. Good morning. You're on the air. Good morning. Good morning.
1: Good morning. I see that the FBI did get a chance to bring you back to the fort. I paid them, and they did just what I asked them to do. So how are you, brother?
0: It's good to hear your voice. It's good to be back.
1: things have been a little difficult. I went south with my son for about 3 weeks, and then while I was there, one of my favorite cousins passed. So I tried to get to Virginia where he lived, but I couldn't get anyone to pick me up from the station, so I didn't go. So that made me feel kind of bad. And other than that, God is still good.
0: That's right, all the time.
1: He's still good. So how you been? I hear you getting ready to take a little trip.
0: Get ready to leave again.
1: I'll just listen for that good music.
0: Thank God for this remote control stuff that we got here that can keep things going even when you're not here. And so that gives us a break, you know, where we can handle other business and stay and multitask. But to God be the glory. We have to make that move.
1: And you know what? You be in Harlem on Sunday morning?
0: Yes, I be at a Beulah Church just this Sunday. I was here for the last 3 Sundays, and I'll be at Beulah Church again, Harlem, this Sunday, covering because their musicians is on vacation and they're out and they needed somebody to cover for them. And I want
1: to find out when you're there again, because Sunday's communion Sunday, so I can't play hooky Sunday.
0: Oh, you know, you can't do that. I'll probably, when I come back in town, they'll probably call me again for future, you know, to help them out. But I was there for the last 3 Sundays. So this Sunday I'll be there, and then after that I'll be leaving. I told them I'll be out of town because they're musicians. I try to help out where I can, and those because I'm available in the early mornings before my services start at 12:45. So any church that got an 8 o'clock service, or you know, long day out by 12 or no later than 12:30, I can so help them out if they need somebody in the music department, preaching department, whatever it need to be. I try to help as where I can, you know, share the gifts.
1: Because Sister Salem, Sister Virginia said we gonna sneak over to the church in Queens one Sunday.
0: I'll be surprised. I'll be happy to have you to come. You're welcome.
1: That's right,
0: because
1: I'm anxious to get there.
0: Yeah. You're welcome anytime. Like I said, for the next 2 weeks, I'll be out after this first Sunday, but after that, when I'll be back in town. But we do have preachers preaching anyway, but I know y'all want to come when I'm there.
1: That's right.
0: The third Sunday, I'll be back. God's
1: but
0: willing.
1: Like you say, for God be the glory. But you guys have great traveling mercies.
0: Yes,
1: and
0: thank you.
1: Take care of yourself, because you know there's so much going on in the world.
0: Yes.
1: There's storms, there's fires, there's all kinds of things. But we're just going to stay prayed up and pray for each other,
0: you know,
1: and love each other. And God is going to handle it.
0: He got everything under control. Yes,
1: that's right. And I want you to play more of those songs of yours.
0: Oh, yes. And this was a new recording. I recorded what you just heard on Saturday night. These are songs I've been had, but I redid them over and different stuff. So, because every now and then God would give me different revelations on it, and we just go back over it. So I just redid that one back over, and there's a few more. So I will be playing a few more. I'm looking up some now to see, you know, if they download it to this unit here, and I'll be playing a few more. All right.
1: That's right. And when are you going to get the CDs and stuff?
0: Well, I always have CDs. I'll have CDs all the time. Every time y'all see me, all you had to do is ask.
1: But you don't be advertising, because I wouldn't know.
0: But you know what happened? people like Jeffrey Sherrills and
1: Actor
0: Faith, they got all these professional music. I'm almost scared to put my stuff out.
1: So somebody got
0: to come to me. They got to come to me and say, "This is Coleman. You got something?" Because I was at their shows and their music is so good and sounds so good to me. You know, and I'll be like, you know, I can't put my stuff out until
1: telling you, it's different. It's different.
0: Right. Okay, yeah. But but yes,
1: if you put it out there, they know who you are.
0: There's a lot of people.
1: Yeah,
0: when I'm at different locations, like maybe on my grounds, a lot of people's always got the CDs. We have gotten rid of so many CDs. It's just when I go to some of these programs. Matter of fact, I had about 3 or 4 of them in my pocket that same day.
1: I gave a couple
0: of them away to some of the artists. Alan Williams, Actor Faith, being that we was at their service, I gave him one of my CDs. And I just gave him away, you know what I mean?
1: Well, listen, you just save a pocket full for me, okay?
0: I got you. Next time I see you, I have one just give to you, you know, because that's how I kind of do things. Because what happens is people is donating in other ways, and sometimes I look at that as if you are supporting the ministry and you're dear and you're already giving, then, you know, sometimes we ought to just give something back, you know, and encourage the people. So, you know, that's how I look at it. You know, if you came to fellowship at our church and you came and we did what we usually do.
1: But you know, I'm going to support WACR.
0: Oh, definitely. And that's what I'm looking at. So in my way of, for those that support WACR, those that invite us out different places, you know, sometimes we just give things away to people because everybody's helping one another. And that's how I kind of found myself doing. But I did have them in my pocket, and I think I gave about 2 of them away to a couple of people, just, you know. But we got them. We always have them with me. Anytime you see me, especially if you see me with my car.
1: So listen, I thought I'd let somebody else do some talking.
0: Yeah.
1: With you, I look forward to you guys going to North Carolina. Mm-hmm. I pray for you, and mm-hmm. I welcome you back to New York City.
0: Thank you, and I appreciate you so much. And thank you for everything that you do for not this justice of Miss Virginia Cotton and for WHCR in general. We appreciate you all.
1: Absolutely.
0: The time, okay?
1: And for you, don't leave you out.
0: No,
1: Yep,
0: that's it. And don't forget, in September, they're getting ready for Miss Virginia Cotton thing. I said, came by so fast.
1: Yeah, I'm always there.
0: Before we know, you're always there. You're right. You're there. So we just want to promote that because she was right there for me and for everybody else, you know, she was always there.
1: Yes.
0: And we appreciate
1: her.
0: No, that's
1: her, my girl.
0: You know.
1: That's my girl.
0: She our people. She told me, she said, I'm part of the dream team. Don't y'all just be leaving me out. So Miss Virginia Cotton is part of the dream team. So we're going to keep that going.
1: That's our girl. So listen, I love you and you take care of yourself.
0: Thank you. God bless you and you stay encouraged. All right?
1: Okay.
0: Thank you for calling in. All right. Well, everybody, obvious everybody, the line is open for you to call in. You know, Miss Vanderpool, she just started the trend. So just go along with it. And those that don't have the number, 212-650-6903. And if you don't catch that and you don't have it, just call Miss Vanderpool. She give you the number. All right? That's 212-650-6903. The line is open. And we're going to continue playing some of our music as soon as I can find it. You know? Amen. Praise God. So, God bless you, Miss Vanderpool, and all of you, Rev. Jeffrey Sherrills, everybody that just keep doing great, wonderful things. You know, God is good. Like I said, so many. If you see me dragging around or talking a little slow, a little bit today, it's because so many things have happened since I last being here live at the radio station, and. You know, to God be the glory. Things happen. Not negative, not bad, but just changes. Life is about changes. You know, some things you know about, some things you don't. All right. Good morning. You on the air? Early morning worship show.
2: Good morning, Chief Apostle.
0: Hey, you. Good.
2: Dream.
0: Good to hear you.
2: From the Tabernacle of Deliverance.
0: Yes.
2: How are you? Good to hear your voice.
0: Man, I feel good. I thank God for you. How you doing?
2: I'm doing great. Mm-hmm. Yes.
0: Good to hear your voice.
2: Likewise, likewise. Yeah, we miss you a couple of Thursdays.
0: Yes. I noticed that, you know, I love me some Harlem, New York. I'm a Brooklyn boy, but I love my Harlem. Y'all have been good to me. Tabernacle of Deliverance. I put the word out. The Tabernacle have been real, real good to me. Thank you, Dr. Joseph T. Bright and Brother Jeffrey Brown, Pastor Jeffrey Brown. Tabernacle been in the gap. I was thinking about it the other day, and Tabernacle, and it's a few churches here in Harlem, like Child's Memorial Church of God in Christ, Bethel Holy Church, the late Mamie Raji. All of these churches in Harlem have been a blessing to me down through the years. But Tabernacle was the last one. And then, like I said, a Beulah Church, you know, all these wonderful churches. Mm-hmm. Antioch, the beautiful churches that have been a blessing. So Harlem is just a place. I feel like I should have been born in Harlem for some reason, because I got that. I got maybe a Brooklyn attitude, but I got a Harlem swag. All right
2: now, that's what I'm talking about.
0: Oh, praise God. What, you got a special song you want to hear today?
2: I won't complain.
0: We're going to make that happen for you, Missionary Edith Green. We're going to make that happen for you, all right?
2: Thank you.
0: All right. I love you now. Eric, tell him I said hello. You know how we do it.
2: I definitely will.
0: All right. God bless you. All right. Shouting out Brother Junior. That's always in front of Tabernacle of Deliverance. Junior. Ruby's brother. Amen. That's the Junior. We know a bunch of Juniors. But we shouting you out, Brother Junior. He always remind me. I listen to you every week. I miss you a couple of weeks when you ain't there. I know when you ain't there, and I know when you're there, because I be tuned in every week. So, Brother Junior, I'm shouting you out, bro, right there from Tabernacle. Keep making it happen. All right, Missionary Edith Green, I'm going to put that down. Let me go to my computer, and let me just, as soon as this song is over, you know, we're going to make it work. This little lot of mine. The way we arranged it. All right, this was at the last rehearsal that we done. All right, this little light of mine, I'm going to let it shine. All right, recently recorded this version. All right, last Saturday. Amen. 27 minutes after the hour. Good morning, Miss Tina Dixon, Miss Keziah Globe. Good morning, Miss Angela Hart and Miss Virginia Cotton. We love y'all guys. Brother Doug, God bless you, Brother Doug. Keep up the great work. Thumbs up to you, man. Thank you for the live screening.

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All of my good days.

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Thank you, Lord. I want. Yeah, I won't complain. 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

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Some of y'all been mumbling. Some of y'all been grumbling. But you ought to thank God for bringing you this far. You ought to thank God for bringing you from a mighty long way.

0: is on my side. 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Early morning gospel show.
1: Just simply just say, I know the Lord is on my side.

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God is taking care of you when you couldn't even take care of yourself. I realized that I should have been there a long time ago. When my enemies rose up against me, God fought my battle. When my money got low, God supplied every one of my needs. I remember when I was lost in sin, God saved me, filled me with the precious Holy Ghost. Didn't have to do it, but he did. I'm glad about it. Let me tell you what he did. He looked over my faults and saw every one of my needs. That's why

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And the doctor said there's nothing else they can do. But the scripture says he was wounded for our transgressions.

I know the Lord is on my side. He keeps making a way for me, and I just praise God for the Lord being on my side. Amen. Praise God. And I want you to know he's still worthy of all the praise right here at the Early Morning Worship Show. He's still worthy of all the praise. 48 minutes after the hour. And I tell you, God is still good, and all the time, God is still good.

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I love her, why? Because she first loved me.

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0: Have you ever been in a situation where the doctor said there's no more they can do? Have there ever been a time that you just felt like you couldn't make it? I want you to know, just keep on trusting him. He said, I'll never leave you. I'll never forsake you. I'll be with you, even to the end of the world. I want you to know there's nothing too hard for my God to do.
1: You're on the air. You're on the air. Good morning.
2: Welcome back. Welcome back. Good morning, Apostle.
1: God bless you.
2: New York Pastor. How you doing?
1: Blessed of the Lord. Good to hear your voice, Sister Jack.
2: Yeah. Amen. God bless you. Good to hear yours, too. Yeah. I just want to just give a shout out to God for waking us up this morning and starting us on our way. Mm-hmm. And just want to say I want to pray for everybody on all the prayer lines, because mm-hmm. he's truly worthy to be praised, and he's been truly blessing us. So we just thank God for all the people, and thank you for you. Yeah, we love you so much, Apostle Coleman. Yes, so we just thank you. Glad you're back on the radio station.
1: Yes.
2: Good morning, Administrator Barnes. Yeah, right. I'm up. All yeah. Right. Guess what station, what radio song I want to hear today?
1: I trust you, God.
2: If he don't do anything else,
1: he's done enough. He done enough. Okay, but well, which one? Oh, yeah. Okay, all right. Yeah, me and her did. I took pictures with her years ago when she performed live here in New York not too long ago. I have a picture with me and her together. I get a chance. I have somebody send that to you and everything.
2: Yeah, please
1: Beverly
2: do.
1: Crawford. Yeah, Beverly. Yeah. Okay. Beverly, all right.
2: Okay.
1: We're going to do that. That's
2: Randall
1: a good one,
2: Sally
1: too.
2: Gates, Reverend Deacon Wade,
1: yes.
2: Yeah, Elder Jackson, and Dr. Davis, Pastor Gloria Davis, and mm-hmm. Pastor Felicia Davis. Just want to say shout out. Hello, good morning. God bless you, Apostle.
1: All right.
2: Have a blessed one.
1: All right, God bless you. Okay. Tell the family we said hello. All right.
2: Amen, I will. God
1: all
2: bless
1: right.
2: you.
1: God
2: Thank
1: bless.
2: You.
1: To God be the glory. All right. I was in my right state of mind.
3: Nothing else, he already done enough.
1: I love that one. Yeah, we had the pleasure to meet our, evangelist, Beverly Crawford, a few years ago, live program they had here in, right here in Harlem. It was in Harlem. I think it was during the Christmas season and stuff like that. She was in town. And like I said, I was blessed to take a few pictures with her. Like I said, there was a little difference with her when I was with Vicky Winans. See, I didn't know who Vicky Winans was, but I knew who Beverly Crawford was, you know. So to God be the glory. So a few minutes, we'll be playing that. Amen. Good morning. You're on the air. Good morning.
4: Good morning, Apostle Coleman.
1: Hey, Sybil, how you doing?
4: I'm good. I'm glad to be here. Glad to hear your voice. Mm-hmm. I forgot it was Thursday, and I was about to beat myself up because I need to hear you this morning.
1: Mm-hmm.
4: So I just want to say good morning to everybody out there.
1: Mm-hmm.
4: I heard my sister Jackie.
1: Yeah.
4: And whenever you get a chance, I just want to hear another one of your songs.
1: Okay.
4: If that's okay.
1: We're going to make that work for you, all right? We got a lot. Because
4: right.
1: We got 80 songs we wrote. A lot of people don't know that. We wrote really over close to 100, but 80 I can find. So we have about 80 songs, so there ain't no problem for me to pull something out of the hat. Okay? So we're going to do that for you, all right? Soon as we get past the station identification, all right?
4: No problem. Love you and have a blessed day. God, all of you out there.
1: We love you, Sister Silver, as always. Thank you. God bless.
4: You love
1: all right. Bye-bye. God bless.
0: God is worthy.
1: All right. Like we said, right after station identification and words from our sponsors, we'll be playing both of those songs, Beverly Crawford. And I'm back again, like you said, this song here, we wrote this one that you're hearing right now. Love of Lies. Let's not do that. Okay, Leda Hawkins, they did a great job. But Heavenly Teardrops, we got 1, 2, and 3 out. And this is, I believe this one came from 3. All right. We get ready to do our station identification and the word from our sponsor. And we'll be right back, as we always say. It say don't touch that dial. Okay, so that's what we're going to do. Don't touch that dial, y'all. Stay right here. All right, WACR 90.3 FM, the voice of Harlem. We're going to do this, y'all. We're going to do this. All right. Y'all heard what the radio say. Get ready. If you didn't hear, you're going to hear it again. Watch this.
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2: The song just simply says, if he doesn't do anything else.
3: All right, this goes out to Sister Jackie from Virginia.
2: Done enough.
3: Evangelist Beverly Crawford.
2: Bishop Brown wrote this song for me. Hallelujah.
3: 2 minutes after the hour, y'all, right here at the early morning worship show.

that went out to Sister Jackie from Virginia. Woo! She ready to start something. If he don't do anything else for any of us, he already done enough. At 8 minutes after the hour, right here at the early morning worship show, Beverly Crawford getting ready to take us to the next level. Oh, yeah. Put your hands together. Put your antennas up. All right. All right. God bless you. Thank you, Sister Jackie from Virginia, for requesting that selection. Amen. Praise the name of God. And Sister Sybil, we appreciate you requesting some of our songs. Amen. And thank you. I'm going to play one, and I'm going to walk out the room. Sister Sybil, I don't even know, but this song is strictly dedicated to you and maybe a few others. I don't even know if I ever played this song on this station here. Like I said, we wrote over 80 songs, maybe 100 or more. And we had this one in there in our archive, and I went to the archive just to pull this out. And I'm going to especially dedicate this song strictly to you, Sister Sybil, and maybe others can ride off this one. But the name of the song is You Can Make It, all right? And no matter what you're going through, you can make it. I'm walking out the room, y'all, so anybody calling in, I catch a call in a few minutes, but I'll be right back in the studio. But this one goes out to all the listeners. All right, Sister Sybil, this is out for you. All right.

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0: I can. 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God bless you. You can make it. You can make it. Come on, touch somebody. Let them know you can make it. It's all right now. God bless you. Hallelujah.
1: You can make it. You can make it right here at the early morning worship show. You can make it. Amen. Kim Burrell getting ready to take us to that next level, y'all. We getting ready to happen right here. It's getting ready to happen right here at the early morning worship show. Come on, y'all. Right here, y'all.

0: Good morning, you're on the air.
1: Blessings to you, big bro.
0: All right, big man. All right, bless you. How you doing?
1: I'm blessed.
0: To God be the glory.
1: Good to be on top of the graph.
0: Oh, yes, sir. Yes, sir. Good to hear your voice.
1: Thank you. Likewise, man. You've been out for a while, and then you said you could be
0: get
1: out
0: ready
1: for
0: to go again. Another couple of weeks. Yeah, we've been moving. And
1: well, make sure you bring me something back, man.
0: you know how we do. There's always something. Amen. There's always something. Yeah, from the South, Doc. You know how we do that, you know? Good to hear your voice, man. Yeah. You. I played one of your songs earlier today. I know you probably were listening.
1: Yes, sir. Oh, yeah. Prayer goes where nobody goes. Yes,
0: that's right. Prayer goes right where nobody goes.
1: Yes, sir.
0: Good to hear you. You got another request or something more?
1: Yes, sir. A request for On Top of the Ground, if you can.
0: Oh, yeah. All right. We're going to try to get it in there. All right.
1: All right. And awesome. I just want to give a shout out to my sister, Dolores, and our home attendant, Maddie.
0: Sister Maddie.
1: All right.
0: And Sister Dolores. God bless them.
1: Sister Dolores. Yes.
0: Yes.
1: All right. God.
0: All right. We're going to try to get it in there for you. All right.
1: I appreciate you, man.
0: God bless
1: you. Keep me in prayer, please.
0: Yes, sir. Likewise.
1: All right.
0: God bless. All right. 18 minutes after the hour, right here at the Early Morning Worship Show. Don't forget to support WHCR. Don't forget to fellowship with us at the Community Second Baptist Church, 123-29 Montauk Street, every Sunday from 12:45 to 3 p.m. I'll be there this Sunday. Amen. Praise God. And we thank God. Next week, we got our Elder Celeste James. Is going to be our preacher for that Sunday morning. And the following Sunday that I'll be in North Carolina, we have our Elder Earl Grant is going to be our speaker. So we don't leave our home unattended. So we got people that are capable and keeping things going. So if you're in the area, amen, and you want to stop in, you're welcome to stop in. This Sunday, like I said, I'll be there. This is the first Sunday, Holy Communion. And, you know, old church used to do feet washing. Y'all remember them days. You know what I mean? But nevertheless, we're believing God to bless us. So those that want to fellowship with us, like I said, every Sunday we're there from 12:45 to 3 p.m., 123-29 Montauk Street, right off Merritt Boulevard, near Springfield Boulevard. And or you can visit us on Facebook Live, Emmanuel Coleman Senior, Emmanuel Coleman Senior, my page. I'm on around the 2 o'clock Eastern Standard Time, ministering the word from 2 to 3, somewhere in that area. But services, like I said, started from 12:45 to 3 p.m. Sometimes I'm on a quarter to 2. But nevertheless, if you want to hear a good message and hear what we're doing and seeing what we're doing. And we want to appreciate those that do view us every week on our Facebook page. Thank you. Thank you. We appreciate, you know, all those and the hearts and the, you know, those that are just viewing us. Amen. And thank you for that. So if you're in the New York area and you need to come fellowship, you want to have somewhere and you don't have a church to go to, or your church is not having services, whatever, you're welcome to come at the Community Second Baptist Church, 123-29 Montauk Street, Springfield Gardens, New York, right off Merrick near Springfield Boulevard. All right. And we have parking, and also we have, like I said, limited parking. It depends on how many people. But we got parking, nice parking lot. You can drive right on in and wheelchair accessible. We have bathrooms that are, as they say, the handicapped type of bathroom, or those that have special needs. Should I just put it that way? All right, we on, you know, first level, so you don't have to worry about going up steps or anything on that behalf. Just thought we'd just give you that information and just let us know. But like I said, this Sunday we will be there, God's willing. Amen. And then for the next two Sundays, we'll be in the North Carolina era, God's willing. But we have capable preachers and ministers. The doors are still open. Amen. This is not the kind of church that when the pastor's not there, the church don't go on. It keeps moving. Amen. So thank God for Elder Celeste James, who's listening now. God bless you. Amen. Praise God. Sister Karen and different ones that are helping in the music department. My brother Timothy. And we just appreciate Community Second Baptist Church. Amen. And so pray for us as we travel to North Carolina. Be leaving on Sunday. I have be preaching also Sunday afternoon. Amen. For Family and Friends Day, for the Keys to the Kingdom, where Overseer Bernice Coatson, which is my cousin, is the pastor at the Keys to the Kingdom Church. And it's on my Facebook page. Those that want information concerning that, it's in Queens location. It's on my Facebook page. Amen. We'll be at Keys of the Kingdom at 5 o'clock p.m. for Family and Friends Day. Amen. The theme is we're better together, and that's so true. And that would be at 5 p.m. The address is 109-29. That's 109. And you know I like these nines and stuff like that. That's 29. And then guess what? There's another nine, 135th Street in South Ozone. So that means 5 and 1 and 3. That comes out to 9 again. So she got all the nines there. I love the nines. There's a nine everywhere around me. That's my favorite number, y'all, number 9. Amen. Jesus is fine. Jesus is on time. Amen. Number 9. Amen. Praise God. So anyway, the address again is 109-29 135th Street, and that's South Ozone Park. That's this Sunday coming, just before I leave to go to North Carolina. We'll be at the Keys to the Kingdom, a Pentecostal Holiness Church. Amen. And that would be at 5 p.m. this Sunday. All right. And we'll be at, in here in Harlem, we'll be right here back in Harlem at the Beulah Church. The Beulah Church, I believe it's on 130th. I believe it, the address is 125, I believe, West 130th Street. All right. Right around the corner from, what's they call that church? Friendship Baptist Church, you know. I believe that's what it is. But we're there. We'll be there, God's willing. We'll be there at on Sunday at, and I thank God for the beautiful spirit that they have there. The service started at 11 o'clock, from 11 to 12:30, and right after that, I'll be leaving to go to my church, which starts at 12:45. Yeah, people's calling me. Let me just wait for that number. But anyway, nevertheless, We're looking to have a good time this weekend before we leave. So we're going to have church before we go out of town. Amen. So we'll be at the Beulah Church. Amen. Like I said, Pastor Dr. Wendy. Amen. It's the pastor there, I believe that's her name. And I always have a good time then. We just helping the music department while their musicians is on vacation. So by the time they come back, I'll be on my vacation. Amen. Thank you, Ms. Vanderpool and everybody. The Jenkins family, everybody, mama, if y'all listening, we appreciate y'all, everybody. Tabernacle Deliverance, God bless you, and thank God for mama. We're shouting out our Mama Ruth culture, God bless you, amen, God bless you, and we love you, Sister Sheila, and all of them that's over, that's our other spiritual mother, and we praise God for Mama culture. Amen. All right, let me get this music going. And my brother Jeffrey Sherrills, I'm going to have to hook up a couple of wires to play that for you. So till we get that done, we'll be here back with you in a few seconds. I think I got everybody else. I believe you was the only one that called since that time. So I got that. All right, this is the last hour. So, be praying for us. Like I said, we'll be gone for about a couple of weeks. Amen. But the station is still going on. All right. So while I'm getting this for Brother Jeffrey, amen. Praise God. We got James Hall. What he done for me right here at the early morning worship show. Amen.
2: He taught me. He never left me.
0: Good morning. You're on the air. You're on the air. Good morning. You're on the air. All right. I guess they. All right. We catch him.
2: For me.
0: All right. God bless you.

0: Good morning, you're on the air. Good morning, you're on the air.
1: Good morning, Apostle. Sorry about that. I didn't know if you could hear me or not, but praise be unto God. Thank you for all you do for the kingdom. And I would like for you to play Jacqueline Carr. You carried me. This is Jamaica from Florida. Blessings to everyone through the airwaves on today.
0: Okay, Kaylin Carr. Let me see what the, how they go.
1: Jacqueline Carr.
0: Oh, Jacqueline. Okay, okay. Jacqueline Carr. Okay. And what was the name of the song?
1: You Carried Me.
0: You Carried Me. Okay. All right. We're gonna play that in a few. All right. We got a few songs we got to play first, but we'll get that in for you. All right.
1: Okay. Thank you kindly. Have a blessed day.
0: I appreciate you. God bless you. All right. God bless you. All right. God bless her. Amen. You Carried Me. We're going to get all this stuff in, everybody, and we're going to keep it moving. All right. God bless you. Amen. Early Morning Worship Show is on the air. Thank you, Sister Jamaica from Florida. God bless you.

All right, I never shall forget what you've done for me. All right, we're going to make it happen right here at the Early Morning Worship Show. All right, praise God, to God be the glory. Brother Jeffrey Sherrills, we on top of the ground. All right, to God be the glory.

0: Amen. Praise God. And we want to thank you. Thank you, Brother Jeffrey. Amen. Cheryl's for just reminding us that it's good to be on top of the ground. If it had not been for the Lord, we all would have been in trouble. Amen. Praise God. But it's a blessing to be on top of the ground. Amen. Especially in a time like this. Amen. But God is a keeper. Amen. Praise God. All right. Sister Mika, we still looking up the information, and we'll be playing your song in a few. Amen. As soon as we're going to look on this other unit and see what happens. But in the meantime, we just want y'all to know that there are still some blessings on top of blessings right now as we continue with the early morning worship show with your Executive Chief Apostle, Emmanuel Lee Coleman, y'all. I thank God for Jesus. Amen. Praise God. Thank God for Jesus. Amen.
1: This is not a drill.

0: The way stay low, the lower you get, the more God's
1: going. All right, we're going to make this happen. All right, Sister Jamaica, we got you. We got you covered. We got you covered. We always have backup plans over here. So this goes out to Sister Jamaica, y'all. All right, amen. Praise God. Let's make it happen. Hit that.

0: you were determined.
1: All right, good morning. You're here on the air live. Good morning.
2: Good morning, good morning. Apostle Kelvin, how are you doing today?
1: Bless up the Lord. Glad to be in the land of the living one more time.
2: Awesome, awesome. I tell you, you're jamming it in like an hour. I don't know what you've been doing early, but I'm sure it just feels really, really, really good. Your sister's sort of enjoying her summer vacation. She's being late today.
1: All right.
2: When I tell you, you've been playing some real serious music up in here, I said, I know it's almost time for

0: you to get off.
1: Yeah.
0: But if you don't get a chance to put anything, I've heard, believe me when I say I'm in this kitchen tearing this floor up. Yes. Yeah, so I just wanted to make sure I gave you a call and say hello and just how much I appreciate you and how much I love you. And I just thank God for who you are and for everything that you do for the ministry. And you're an awesome man of God, and I just thank God for you. And I'm still messed up on those antennas. Mm. So, of course, if you get a chance to play another song, if you can play Revolution by Kirk Franklin, somewhere in that song he tells them to throw their hands up, lift your hands up. So if you can put that in there, you can dedicate that to the new kids that are coming back the week after next.
1: Okay.
0: And to everybody that's in the community, I love you. And I look forward to talking to you later. Okay.
1: You got it. You got it. God bless you.
0: Awesome. Okay. God bless you, dear.
1: God bless you. Thank you again. God bless everybody.
0: Okay.
1: All right. Amen. 40 minutes after the hour. Only got a few more minutes, y'all. And I'm up out of here, but we're going to get these songs in. Thank you, Sister Jamaica. This goes out to you from Florida. All right. Back to you. You carried me. You carried me. Yeah.

All right, this dedicated to those young people out in Texas. And missionary Sharon Coleman, all the way from WACR 90.3 FM Early Morning Worship Show, New York City, City College, y'all. All right, to those young people, congratulations. Hope y'all enjoyed your summer break. We got to go back and do it again now. Let's go up to that next level. All the way right here. Right here for y'all. We love y'all.

0: All right, again, good morning to Miss Virginia Cotton and to Miss Keziah Globe. Miss Angela Harden. All right, Tina Dixon down in Georgia. God bless all of y'all today, the Dream Team. Everybody, northeast, west, south, wherever you from, Florida, Texas, California. Happy birthday to those that have birthdays. Happy anniversary, happy appreciation, y'all. Whatever you celebrating. Enjoy your summer break, y'all. Early morning worship show. It's 70 degrees here in Harlem. Going up to 76. The lows are 68, in case anybody wanted to know. Rainy conditions expected to about 10 a.m. So hopefully the rain be to stop by the time I walk outside. Kirk Franklin, y'all. Resolution. Is that what that said? There you go, yeah. If you want a revolution. All right. Good morning. You're on the air. We have a church up in here. We just doing it. All right. Good morning. You're on the air. Good morning.
1: Yeah, this is Desi. How you doing?
0: I'm all right. Taking one day at a time.
1: Yeah. You know that's right. But anyway, I got a request song my daughter want to play.
0: Mm-hmm.
1: She's right here with me with my grandchild.
0: All right.
1: She wanted you to play Kirk Franklin, Brighter Day.
0: Brighter Day. All right. We got that for
1: Brighter
0: y'all.
1: Day.
0: We're going to throw
1: Brighter
0: that in
1: day.
0: There. Last
1: Brighter
0: few minutes.
1: Day. She's over here singing in the background.
0: All right. So I'm going to look that one up, and we're going to play that one right after this.
1: Yeah,
0: y'all got it just in time.
1: She likes that song that goes, oh, oh, oh, oh, oh, oh. I forgot the name of that song. We were trying to look it up, but she wanted that one at first.
0: Smile. I think it's Smile or something like that. I believe that's what it is.
1: Oh, no, no. Yeah. It's the other one that goes, oh, oh, it is probably Smile.
0: Yeah, I think you have to. Oh, yeah. Oh, because I think oh, oh goes into Smile. Like,
1: yeah, they
0: like,
1: go, oh,
0: yeah,
1: oh,
0: yeah.
1: Oh, oh,
0: yeah.
1: Oh, oh, oh.
0: That's by Kirk Franklin, too. I think that's
1: that
0: Smile. You look better when you smile. Oh, oh, whatever. I think that's it. But either way, let me get this one in while we got a few more minutes.
1: Maybe
0: okay.
1: You didn't want to. All right, but God bless.
0: Okay.
1: And then the baby in the background crying.
0: Oh, the baby in the background crying. Food. Y'all better feed him. Give him something to eat. He's hungry.
1: Oh, yeah, he is.
0: It's early
1: he's
0: in
1: eating
0: the morning.
1: Some of that wonderful food. Baby
0: yeah.
1: food and stuff. But the natural kind.
0: Mm-hmm.
1: When
0: mm-hmm.
1: He's real, like, food. So he's doing that.
0: Okay. Milk.
1: But anyway, God bless you. It's good to be on the line on this morning. May God be with us. And
0: mm-hmm.
1: I'm looking forward to listening to that song. And I hope
0: oh, yeah.
1: be on the line a little later.
0: Okay. We'll keep on.
1: It's
0: on right now, Desiree. Y'all better
1: thank
0: get
1: you.
0: Y'all get the baby something to eat while y'all doing this thing.
1: Okay.
0: All right, come on, y'all.
1: Amen. God
0: tell your daughter
1: you.
0: We say hello. Congratulations.
1: Okay, thank you.
0: All right, what's your favorite radio station?
1: Thank you.
0: What's your wait a minute. What's your favorite radio station?
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0: All right. 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
0: We just want to clear some stuff up. All right. Y'all got it. All the way from Buffalo, New York. All right, y'all. Check it out. Check it out. I love you, Desi. Keep the faith. All right.
1: Thank you.

0: squeeze in what we can, how we can. If we can't, there's always next 2 weeks when I come back, God's willing. Praying for safe travel over the highway. And don't forget to support WHCR, y'all. Come on. Y'all know we the best. We the best right here. Great DJs, great programs, all kinds of music. You name it, they got it right here at WHCR. 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And on the other side is the other studio, the emergency broadcasting studio. Thank you, Brother Doug. Live streaming right here. Thank you, Missionary Sharon.
1: Jesus.
0: Mr. Desiree, Sister Jamaica, all you that. Thank you. And Miss Sally Gates, thank you. 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Thank you, Ms. Vanderpool. I know we love you guys. Thank y'all. Again, to Ms. Kaziah Globe, Tina Dixon. God bless you. Miss Virginia Cotton. Yuppie Cheryls. My brother, God bless you, man. The Williams, Alan Williams, in the Acts of Faith. God bless you. Hugh Zion. Bless all of you. Harlem, we love y'all, man. Brooklyn, Queens, Bronx, wherever you from, wherever you listening, Mother Jesse and all of them down in South Carolina, North Carolina, Tennessee, Elder James, we got you, praying for you, all is well. God is so good, and all the time he's good. Thank God for my strength. Thank y'all for praying for me. Continue praying. I'm on a serious assignment. Still got so much to do right now. Can't do it without you. Tabernacle Deliverance, thank you. Edith Green, Mama Edith Green, God bless you. The Dream Team, Brother Billy D, Brother William, Brother Hauser, Brother JoJo, all of you. Thank y'all so much. WHCR, thank you. City College, thank you so much, City College, for allowing us to do what we do. All right, Desi, I'm going to try to throw that on you a little bit.
2: I dedicate this song to
0: Miss. Just throw that in there a little bit. Next time we can do, we call it earlier, we can get the full song. But I try to get you the other song here, too. Just go out to you, too, and your family.

All right. 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So we try to make it work. We try to do what you say. Let me see if it do the do the doo doo. Whatever. 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See, I think that's what you were talking about. I believe. Always remember. And if that ain't it, the next time I come back, we'll find out what y'all. But I think that's what y'all was talking about. I believe that's what you're talking about. And if that's it, just remind me next week or next time we come back. Do Smile. The name of this smile when you want to hear the

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0: Okay, okay. 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I always go out here with the praise break, so y'all got to let me do my little bit of praise break. The next time, y'all got to call in a little bit earlier so that we can do whatever we got to do, okay? So let me do my praise break. I got to go, y'all. My time is running out. This is your Executive Chief of Posse, Emmanuel Coleman, Senior, right here at WACR 90.3 FM. Early morning worship show. I love all of you guys out there. I appreciate y'all so much. Please be praying for us as we travel over the highway. You know, everything will go well. By the time we come back, we have some good things to report. We really need New York's prayers. We need everybody's prayer. Whatever state you're in, send special prayers up because I'm on assignment, things I got to do. And we really need a miracle. We need a breakthrough. All right? Until that time, well, let me just do some kind of praise break. All right, let's see what happens.
1: I will.
0: All right, just churching. Kevin Lemon, higher calling. Let's get ready to do what we got to do.

0: Everybody put your hands together. Yeah! Power! Power! Power! 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
1: The positive, the phrase. So if you believe the wind of God, come on, just come hit on. Your just house. Just do it.
0: I need you to put your feet on it.
1: Come on.
0: Come on, come on, come on.
1: All right. Corey Mackey, or Mickey, right here at the Early Morning Worship Show. Y'all know I'm getting up to it. Got to get up out of here. Appreciate y'all so much. Thank y'all so much. Y'all is all right with me. Okay. I love y'all. In about a couple of weeks, God's willing, we'll be back. In the meantime, keep on praising God. When praises go up, blessings come down. Don't doubt God. Keep on believing Him, because whatever you need, God got it. Everything's in your favor.
0: You better praise him for
1: keep
0: change.
1: On lifting him up, because he's worthy of all the praise,
0: praise him for miracles, signs,
1: and all the
0: and
1: honor,
0: wonders.
1: All the glory, all the blessing. This is your executive chief of posse, man, Lee Coleman. Giving God all praise and all honor. Thank y'all. Till the next time, y'all. Till the next time. Till the next time. Till the next time. Till the next time. Till the next time. Till the next time.

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1: This is the Joe Brown Community News Break on WHCR 90.3 FM, The Voice of Harlem. I'm Sanji Lopez. Today is Thursday, July 30th. Expect cloudy skies, a high of 77 degrees, and a low around 67 degrees tonight. The sun rose at 5:50 a.m. and will set at 8:13 p.m. Health officials are urging New Yorkers to stay vigilant as cases of both Legionnaires' disease and cyclosporiasis continue to increase this summer. Legionnaires' disease is a serious form of pneumonia caused by bacteria that grow in warm water systems, including cooling towers, plumbing systems, decorative fountains, and hot tubs. New York City has been monitoring an ongoing cluster of cases, with health officials continuing to investigate potential sources and inspecting cooling towers. Symptoms include cough, fever, chills, muscle aches, shortness of breath, and chest pain. Older adults, smokers, and people with weakened immune systems are at the highest risk. Legionnaires' disease is not spread from person to person. At the same time, the U.S. is seeing a significant increase in cyclosporiasis, an intestinal illness caused by the cyclospora parasite. The outbreak has been linked to contaminated fresh produce, including some iceberg lettuce, though investigators are continuing to examine multiple potential sources. Symptoms typically appear about a week after exposure and include prolonged watery diarrhea, loss of appetite, stomach cramps, nausea, fatigue, and weight loss. To help protect yourself, wash fresh fruits and vegetables thoroughly under running water before eating them. Refrigeration alone does not kill the cyclospora parasite, so proper washing and safe food handling are essential. Avoid swallowing water from hot tubs or decorative fountains. Building owners should ensure cooling towers and water systems are properly maintained. If you experience severe diarrhea lasting more than a few days or symptoms of pneumonia such as fever, cough, or difficulty breathing, contact your healthcare provider promptly. In other health news, new research is shedding light on how the foods we eat early in life may affect brain health decades later. A study published in the journal Neurology found that lower sugar consumption during pregnancy and a child's first 2 years of life was associated with a lower risk of developing dementia later in adulthood. Researchers analyzed health records from more than 60,000 people in the United Kingdom using World War II-era sugar rationing as a natural experiment. They found that those exposed to lower sugar intake during their first 1,000 days of life had about a 20 to 30% lower risk of dementia, and for those who did develop the condition, symptoms appeared an average of 2.6 years later. Some findings also suggested an even greater reduction in the risk of Alzheimer's disease. Researchers say the study shows a strong association, not proof that sugar directly causes dementia, but that they believe excessive sugar in early in life may contribute to metabolic changes, inflammation, and insulin resistance that can affect long-term brain health. They say more research is needed, but the findings reinforce current recommendations to limit added sugars during pregnancy and early childhood as part of a balanced, healthy diet. Did you know you can receive free emergency alerts directly from New York City through Notify NYC? 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This has been Sanji Lopez with the Joe Brown Community News Break on WHCR 90.3 FM, The Voice of Harlem. 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
2: Good evening, Harlem. This is Ellis Mojo Malone. but you can call me Mojo. I was honored when Tina asked me to cover for the incomparable Dr. Aisha Sekou. Yeah, that's right. A true pillar of Harlem. A woman who don't just talk about community. She builds it, one life at a time, through street corner resources. And tonight, we're going to do what Harlem has always done best. We're going to let the music speak. See, we're warming things up for a very special night. 40 years of WHCR 90.3 FM being the voice of Harlem. Celebrated on International Jazz Day, and baby, they didn't come to play. So what I'm going to do for you this evening is take you on a little musical stroll. We're going to set the mood with sounds from the very artists who be gracing that stage. The deep, soulful vibrations of Mimi Jones. The masterful keys of Luis Perdomo. That fiery rhythm from the Bobby Sinabria Trio. The velvet voice of Allison Williams. And the brilliance of Orrin Evans. Oh yeah, we're gonna feel this thing tonight. So go on and settle in. Maybe dim the lights a little. Let Harlem wrap around you like it always does. This is Harlem Live on Linux with Dr. Aisha Sekou. I'm not Dr. Sekou. I'm Mojo, your driver for today. No worries, my friends. Like a good jazz melody, she's just on a little...
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0: 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And I'm glad to be back in person, in studio. And my guest, you wouldn't guess who's my guest, is I just want to make sure we're not muted. Harlem Live on Linux. 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Well, I want to welcome you to Harlem Live on Linux. We're excited to be here. And my guest, I'm excited to have her, my dear sister, Darcell Clark, from the Bronx, my hometown, the BX. And I'm happy to have you on. We have so much to talk about. And I'm glad that you said yes. The saying of yes really warmed my heart that you would be on the show. And I don't really even want to belabor it. I want to jump right in. Let's get into the meat of this. There's been a lot going on in the Bronx. And we want to make sure that we have ample time to have conversation about whatever you can have conversation about. It is, I already understand from working with D.A. Bragg and interviewing him that there are things that you won't be able to respond to. That you'll have to say, hey, Aisha, I can't talk about that. That's open. So we understand. The audience understand. Everybody say, I understand. And we're good to go. Okay, Darcell? So this is Darcell Clark. She is the district attorney for the borough of the Bronx. That's a big job. Now, why aren't we hearing Darcell? What's going on? Okay, hold on. I want to make sure that we hear you. It's muted. Okay, there we go. There we go.
1: Can you hear me now?
0: Now I can hear you. Yes, yes, yes.
1: Very good. Very good.
0: So I just want to tell you, before you start,
1: okay.
0: I just came from a meeting, and you came up. And I said, I got to get out of here because I have to go and interview her. So it was kind of like a race from that meeting here in Harlem, particularly talking about public safety, things like that, having to do with the nightlife. Yes. In Harlem. And, of course, we talked about the issue of violence and just what folks are doing. And you came up because they wanted to know where were you able to get the money to provide lighting for certain lighting and cameras, I think it was, or just cameras for certain venues, nightlife venues. So they were asking that. You can tell me that later on in private if you want. because I don't want everybody calling you. but I did say I would share it with Jeffrey. I think his name is Jeffrey Garcia. Jeff Garcia.
1: Okay, yeah, I know Jeff.
0: He said to
1: Jeff.
0: Tell you hello, to make sure that I told you hello. So anyway, your name Buzz, it rings bells. You are really doing some great work in the Bronx. Not everybody's always in agreement. Tell me about Darcell Clark. What do we need to know about you? Who are you? Where did you come from? You know, what borough? What made you?
1: Well, I came from the Bronx. First of all, Aisha, thank you for having me. I can't believe I've been the DA 10 years and I've never been
0: Invite you all the time. Don't start.
1: No, well, I guess they haven't really gotten that message to me. So I got it this time and I said, absolutely. I mean, we've stood shoulder to shoulder in the street all the time.
0: All the time.
1: No reason why we can't do this together.
0: Exactly. And we're going to have you back again. So this is not the end. This is a beginning. We'll do some regular check-ins, maybe monthly for 15 minutes or so. And you kind of keep us abreast of what's happening in the Bronx. So we can go ahead and agree to try to do that. Okay.
1: All right. That's great.
0: Okay.
1: So you want to know who I am?
0: Yeah. Tell folks.
1: I'm a daughter of the Bronx. I was raised my whole life in the Bronx. I was born in Metropolitan Hospital first, and then my family, we lived in Lexington houses, and then we moved to Soundview Projects in the Bronx, and that's where I grew up. I'm a product, a proud product of the New York City public school system. Again, I told you, I grew up in public housing. I'm a NYCHA girl. I'm the first in my family to go to college and law school. You know, my father worked for NYCHA. He was one of the caretakers there. He worked in the same housing project where we live. So I knew about working and living in the same community from him. My mother was that activist in the community. If you needed to know something, people knew to go to Miss Clark, whether it was the PTA, the Tennis Association, Board of Election, you name it, she was that mother in the community. So I knew about helping community and being community from her. So this is who I've always been. And when it came forward for me to become who I was going to become, it was going to be about public service and give it back to the community that raised me. So I left the Bronx in 1979 to go to college at Boston College, a predominantly white college, where most of the time I was the only one that looked like me in my classes. But I got a great education at Boston College, but I knew I wanted something more diverse because I only knew the Bronx and Boston because my whole family lived in the Bronx. My mother was even born in Lincoln Hospital.
0: Wow, like so, me.
1: Yeah, but the old Lincoln Hospital.
0: That's right.
1: Probably,
0: the red brick Lincoln Hospital with the old brick.
1: That's right. That's right. So my mother, you know, so when I left Boston, I wanted to go somewhere that was more culturally diverse. Well, what better place to go to than Chocolate City, Washington, D.C., where I went on to get my law degree from Howard University School of Law.
0: HBCU. So,
1: that's right. Yes. Very proud of that. Some of the greatest lawyers, black lawyers in the world.
0: That's right. Came out of Howard.
1: Law. And I wanted to be a part of that legacy. So that's why I went there. And after 3 years there, and I served as the class president, I could have gone anywhere to start my legal career, but I knew that I wanted to come back to the Bronx, to the community that raised me and that made me. So I took my first legal job as an assistant district attorney in the Bronx DA's office in 1986. And here I am now, 40 years later, I'm the DA. So,
0: wow.
1: And the story is so much more in between there, but between that, you know, before I became the DA and after I was an assistant DA, I served as a judge. I was a judge for 16 years here.
0: Oh, I didn't know that.
1: Yeah, no, I was a judge for 16 years. First in the criminal court, I was appointed by Mayor Giuliani. Then I ran for Supreme Court judge in the Bronx. I served in the Supreme Court. And then I was appointed to the appellate division by Governor Andrew Cuomo. And I spent 3 years here. So a total of 16 years. I left the bench to run for district attorney.
0: Wow. District Attorney Darcell Clark. Now, you've just educated me because you're telling me things that I did not know. And I've been in your arena for some years now, side by side,
1: shoulder to shoulder,
0: standing against gun violence and other acts of violence. So I just want to welcome you. I know that your work, and we're not going to act like your work is easy. Your work is not easy. I know when you're, I remember when I think it was Junior that was stabbed, brutally stabbed, near a grocery store. And he ran into the grocery store seeking refuge, safety, and was basically stabbed up. I don't remember every single detail, but I do remember the early mornings and late nights you were out and talking with press and talking with family, but in a way to, it seemed like you were the comforter in a lot of ways to community and other shopkeepers and things like that. Tell me what, you know, people don't understand the side when those ugly things happen, the side of what that must feel like having to move throughout the community. And of course, people having their expectation. Give us, my listening audience, because I like for them to get the stuff that other people may not even ask about. What's that like?
1: I tell you, that's one of the most difficult things that I have to do in this job. And unfortunately, it seems like on a daily basis, I have to do it. Speaking to families who have lost loved ones to violence is terrifying. It's heartbreaking because there's nothing I can do. I could do all the prosecutions in the world. We could get millions of years for people and hold them accountable, but it doesn't bring their loved one back. And that's what I have to struggle with every single time I sit down with them. And I reassure them that I'm going to do all that I can to get justice for them. And I work hard, and my team works hard every day to do that, but it never brings back the person that they lost. So every time I have to do that with the family, I want people to know that I take this personally. Every person that's killed in this county is a family member of mine, because everybody is my family. I take it personal like that. So right. every time I got to sit across against a mother or a father or younger brothers and sisters or grandmothers, whoever it is, it's really difficult. I don't sleep at night because I stay up all day, every day, worrying about how I'm going to be able to protect the people of the Bronx. And I'm just one woman, and I have an office that works really hard, but it's not only the DA. And Aisha, you know that. I can't do this work if I don't have community behind me.
0: That's right.
1: And I have to have them trust me to know that I'm going to do all that I can. I go around this county now. There's not a block, neighborhood, building that don't know me because I've been
0: known and you have credibility. And what the young people, I'll say it the way they say it, you have credibility and boots on the ground in the hood. That's big. Right.
1: And I want them to know that. I want them to know that they could trust me. Look, I'm the prosecutor. Everybody expects me to throw everybody in jail, you know, lock them up and throw away the key. I've been through that as an assistant DA. I started in 1986. That was the job, nail them and jail them. The police brought them in. If it was in the penal law, we wrote it up. We went to trial. We got a lot of convictions. And it just left our neighborhoods devastated. That's how we thought public safety was. And it led to mass incarceration. And you know what? I got to own some of that, because I was one of those assistant DAs that's how we did it.
0: Well that's how you were now socialized into this work.
1: That's the way the system worked.
0: Nail them and jail them, just like that's you right. said. And you were right. young and new, and and you did what you were taught to do. But I think there's a whole different social consciousness now.
1: Yeah, and now here I am 40 years later. I know better because of that experience of nailing them in jail, because of those 16 years on the bench presiding over these cases. And now 10 years as the actual DA, I have a whole different lens. And I can understand this. And what people go through, you know, I go through as well. When people and my neighbors hear gunshots, I hear them too, Aisha.
0: That's right.
1: You know, so that's how I know that they're afraid. That's how I know they need to be protected. That's why I know that families whose young people get caught up in the system, I have to build ways for us to prevent them from coming in the first place, to have interventions if they do end up coming in here, to prosecute them and hold them accountable. And what that looks like is different for every single person, and even the reentry when they're coming back into the community. That's the job that I have now. And that's not the way we did it when I started in 1986.
0: That's right. Wow. You know, you just in the time that I've known you, the years that I have known you, you've come a long way. And one of the things that I have to say that I love is that you take accountability for what you really didn't know and understand, but you just kind of followed the way of being at that time. And I think the consciousness that you have now is very different. You know, you're looking at how you can help people. How can you even ahead of time see where prevention may, you know, when a young person comes to you and you see where they're heading. Tell me about the road with the family of the young person that may first show up doing a smaller crime, but you know that there may be potential for something greater. How do you handle that family?
1: Well, what I have to say is this: we have to have more resources, first of all, to help those families. People seem to think that, okay, the job is to deal with the young person and what they did. But that young person came from a family or a lack thereof. And you need to look at the structure of what their background is. That's why I teach my office, when a case come in, it's not about the charges. It's always going to be the most horrific charges there are. But I don't concentrate on the charge as much as I look at who the person is. How did they get here? And what is justice going to look like in this particular case? And every single case is different. So therefore, you have to look at that person. That person may have pulled the trigger and killed somebody, but I'm going to find out that they came in and out of a foster care system where they had no stability.
0: Come on,
1: or they were homeless, or they suffer from mental illness that was never ever treated, or they have a drug problem, or so many things. You know, these gangs and crews get to them because they have the lack of structure and support in other places. So I have to look at all of that. And that's why I use my voice to get the resources to make sure we deal with those root causes of crime. You know, what is turning these young people to this? So that means making sure that we get support for the families. Now, not everybody always looks at it that way. It's all like, okay, who is this kid? I'm like, okay, who is this kid and who is his family?
0: Right.
1: You know, and I know there are
0: and what's the backdrop story, right?
1: Right.
0: There's always a backdrop story that brought that kid into the place where he or she is, you know?
1: And we need to understand that and get the help. You know, I've been out several times. You know me. I've been raising hell out there talking about, look, you just killed an 11-year-old child. One case I remember, little girl was 11 years old. Right. She was an unintended target, of course.
0: Right.
1: The intended target was 13 years old, already, you know, involved in the street.
0: Right.
1: The shooter was 15 years old. 15 years old. And then they were on a scooter and the driver was 18. That's 11 to 18.
0: Mm.
1: All those lives destroyed. Mm. The 11-year-old girl never come back. 13-year-old girl, kid, who knows? He don't want to cooperate, right? Mm. But thank God we have it on video and other ways to prove it. But his life is gone. The 15-year-old, we finally caught him, and the 18-year-old. And I made a plea. Please, turn yourself in.
0: That's
1: the ops, as we know, the ops
0: That's
1: are out
0: right.
1: there looking for you. The cops are looking for you.
0: The
1: I'm
0: family.
1: For you.
0: You know, I mean, those
1: turn
0: things
1: yourself
0: begin to happen.
1: In. Talking to the family. And when I talked to the family, the 18-year-old family came in with his lawyer and turned him in. Now, he had been in trouble before, so he came in. The 15-year-old, his parents rented a hotel room in the Bronx, and 2 o'clock in the morning, the police found him in that hotel room with three other 15-year-olds, no adults.
0: What?
1: Yeah, that kid don't stand a chance in the world.
0: Exactly.
1: And I got to look at that parent, you know, and what was their situation? So that's why we always have to look at all of this. So we need to have support for the families to help get their kids out of this. We got to do all that we can to prevent the kids from doing it and intervene when they are getting involved. So it's a real holistic approach that I try to do as I do this work every day.
0: And, you know, I think that that's what you're loved for, that the community sees that you take a holistic approach to dealing with community and family and to solving, you know, or helping to solve, look at, you know, bring people who committed the crime in. Like you said, you know, the family started pleading and saying, okay, we need to bring you in. And they got a lawyer and they brought the young person in. Just if you could talk to parents in our last few minutes, because we're going to bring you back, definitely. Mm-hmm. Like I told you, let's stay updated and we'll figure out how to do that after this show. But if you could talk to parents before a crime is committed by their young person, what would you say to them?
1: I would say, look, find out what is happening in your community that you could engage your child in. If you need the help, speak to people. We have to, you know what the biggest thing here is that we need to listen to these young people. And Aisha, I know you know how to do that.
0: Absolutely.
1: I learned from you. I know that. I know how to do that.
0: Thank you for that.
1: And I do that because I know that you got to be, look, you can't serve the people if you don't know the people.
0: That's right.
1: So when I look into their faces, I see myself. I see my younger brothers. I got family members that have been justice involved, that have been to jail and prison. I grew up in a home with an alcoholic father, so I know about addiction. You know, I have family members that suffer from mental illness and have gone through treatment. I know it all because I'm one of the same people. So I understand what they're going through and I can appreciate it. And that's why I want to do more to help. I could tell my story to them so that they will know that I'm not just a DA. I'm part of the community. And I want to share my lived experience with them in order to help them through their lived experience.
0: That's right.
1: So there's always a DA. You know, I have a crime victims assistance unit that will help victims of crime to make sure. Because, look, I tell you one thing, and you know this about me. I'm unapologetic about being a DA.
0: Now,
1: I'm going to do what I have to do as a DA. And people in the community know that. But I don't want to have to if I don't. I don't want to if I don't have to.
0: That's
1: and
0: right.
1: I don't have to, but I built programs to divert people out of it. I have gun diversion programs. You know, we're doing Bronx Restore, which is looking at the high-risk young people in two particular areas. We got $3 million from the governor to start these things. I got things in the precinct when people come in to keep them from going to jail and going through the process by giving them the resources right there from the precinct. There's all kinds of things that I've created in order to make people whole, and most importantly, to stop the recidivism, because that's the biggest problem that we also have as well. People running through and in and out of the system, but not getting the help that they need. So therefore, they end up coming back. We can't have that.
0: No,
1: so
0: we can't.
1: I want to do it all. And, you know, working with the crisis management system has been a godsend. 10 years ago when I started, right, we have five groups that we have in the Bronx, right? Mm-hmm. I called them all in and said, sit down. They came to my office. They looked at me funny. They don't want to take no pictures with me. We don't know about you now. They got me on speed dial. When it's one of their people. They let me know.
0: And that's so beautiful.
1: Need the help or whatever. Or, you know, they like, we got that connection. And I'm so grateful to them because they can do things that I cannot.
0: That's
1: people
0: right.
1: are not just going to come up to the DA and help me. You know, or help me solve cases or get things done.
0: Right.
1: But you all are right there in the middle of it before that kid picks up that gun.
0: That's right.
1: You're talking to them, trying to stop them. And then even if they make the mistake or they intentionally go ahead and pull
0: still
1: that trigger,
0: stay
1: you're
0: with them.
1: Still there for
0: That's
1: them.
0: Right. Mm-hmm.
1: And you're talking to me now because now they belong to me.
0: Exactly.
1: Right? So you still want me to know who they are in order to see what justice is going to look like. For this particular
0: them. That's
1: person.
0: Right.
1: And,
0: That's right.
1: And sometimes it's given a second chance, and sometimes it's like, this is your time. You got to be held accountable and responsible for the harm that you caused to your community. And I just want them to appreciate community, what they're doing. Like, if you look at the statistics, we are hurting ourselves, and we cannot keep thinking that somebody else is going to come here and save us.
0: There's nobody coming to save us. It
1: Nobody's
0: is us.
1: Coming to save us. That's
0: District
1: it.
0: Attorney Darcell Clark. You know, it is us. It is you. It is our community. It is our electeds. It's our mamas and papas and aunties and unks in the
1: That's
0: neighborhood.
1: It.
0: You know,
1: That's
0: that lady
1: it.
0: In the laundromat, the one looking out the window. Those
1: That's
0: are
1: right.
0: the people that can help to affect and impose change in our community. I want to say thank you, thank you, thank you. And, of course, we've already agreed, right, that we're going to get
1: yes.
0: you back and we're going
1: yes.
0: to do some regular check-ins as we're able
1: yes.
0: to do them. I don't want to put too much pressure on you, but I definitely would like to be able to update our listening audience. And our listening audience is WHCR 90.3 FM. I didn't do a station ID yet, but it's also when we post to YouTube at Harlem Live on Linux. We'll be posting this to YouTube and, of course, our social media platforms under Street Corner Resources and the whole host of others. So I'm happy that we had an opportunity to have this conversation, this initial conversation. One of the things we'll be going to right after we close out is a conversation we had with Kathy Hochul today at her press conference, where we talked about guns and how
1: yes.
0: it's looking like from up, you know, I don't like to say up above, but
1: right.
0: from those who lead.
1: Yes.
0: From those who lead, that they are making it easier for people to have guns in a way that they shouldn't.
1: Yeah, and I'm thankful for the governor for doing that. And also, you know, this weekend, unfortunately, last week we lost a 12-year-old child, Jacobs.
0: The NYPD detective's son. You know,
1: right,
0: horrible.
1: Exactly, a sergeant. So
0: sergeant,
1: tomorrow
0: yes.
1: there is going to be a vigil or a call, you know, a gathering right there in front of the bodega where he was killed. So, you know, it's a call to action for everybody, and anybody should be out there at 6 p.m.
0: I'm
1: going
0: to do my best to get there.
1: Right. Our Cure Violence people will be there, and then he will be, memorialized on Saturday. But I will be there for that family, as I am for every family.
0: That's
1: it's just
0: right.
1: too tragic. 12 years old riding his bike. We should. Our
0: that,
1: kids should be able to ride their bike.
0: That hurt my heart, because I have a grandson that's 9. And I'm just thinking, and I think our listening audience needs to think, what would it feel like if you're youngest grandchild or niece or nephew left the house to go to the store, to hang out with their friends, to never return.
1: Never return.
0: I'm going to leave it right there. I want to say thank you, thank you, thank you, District Attorney Darcell Clark. You are not just the district attorney. You are a sister. You are a powerhouse. And we appreciate you. We appreciate the way that you stand in credibility. Have a peaceful and blessed day. And again, you're always welcome back on Harlem Live on Linux. Thank you, thank you.
1: Thank you, Dr. Aisha. Thank you, thank you, thank you.
0: Peace and blessings. God bless.
1: Bye-bye.
0: Bye-bye. You've been listening to WHCR 90.3 FM. I'm your host, Dr. Aisha Sekou, and this is Harlem Live on Linux. Stay tuned. All right. You know, it was just a joy to have Darcell Clark on the show, you know? Just a joy. All right, coming up will be our press conference today with our governor, Kathy Hochul. And I want to give a big shout out to her team. Her team was exquisite, very professional, made the invitation to me to be a part of that press conference, but not just to be a part. I hang up the phone. I say, I'm trying to get back to New York anyway. I'm going to try my best to be present to stand with the governor. And they said the governor requests that you give words. Now, you know, I'm not short on words. And of course, where guns and violence, and particularly where we can prevent some things from happening. So I was really happy to stand with Governor Kathy Hochul and others from other organizations, people I haven't seen in years. We go all the way back to like 2005, having worked together, going to Washington, D.C. New York is against gun violence. I think that was around 2015. And then Moms Demand Action around 2016. They were all in the room standing against the guns coming into our communities illegally, in a way of getting in the hands of 13, 14, and 15-year-olds. So we're going to go to that press conference. I'll leave you with that. And we want you to keep it, you know, locked right here on WHCR 90.3 FM, you know. Folks say, oh, I listen to the station. 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It is our 40-year anniversary. Don't get it twisted. 40 years. And it takes something to be able to do 40 years with no misses. Through the pandemic, we stayed on the air. You know, maybe it wasn't every single show. Maybe we did our shows from home or what have you. We had some creative ways to do our shows, but WHCR was near and dear and still is to you. Make a donation. Make a donation. Make a donation. And keep us live on the air. Are we ready for our governor? So, again, I've introduced it. Governor Kathy Hochul, yours truly, Dr. Aisha Sekou, a whole host of others, Monique Waterman, who is our state assemblywoman, and where is she? In Brooklyn, and a whole host of others. Jackie Rowe Adams, Harlem Mother Save. We all stood in unity and solidarity today together with Governor Kathy Hochul. I take you directly to the press conference. Peace and blessings. This has been Harlem Live on Linux. We want you to listen to the press conference. Peace and blessings. Family. So when I say I am, you say peace. I am?
2: Peace.
0: I am?
2: Peace.

young people with guns in their hands that they didn't bring into the neighborhood. Those guns were brought from open carry states, meaning a straw buyer, a person who is able to go into a gun show. I just left Texas last night, and they had gun shows going on. The signs are on the highway. You can go and buy a gun, and now they're making it easier for guns to come into places like Harlem and Brooklyn, where Monique is from, and the Bronx, where the 12-year-old was murdered. So we got some work to do, family, and we're doing it. I'm happy at Street Corner Resources that I can brag about 42 young people graduating, and most of them are males at high risk with the potential to possibly shoot, to get a gun in their hand. But instead, they chose to be with us. There are programs all across the city doing great work, but we need more. And we also need for those people who are running programs to stand up against the guns that are coming into our neighborhood. So I want to say, Governor Kathy Hochul, I want to say thank you. We've been in this for a while, together, together, together, and we all have to continue to build the troops that are strong and use their voices, their bodies, their mouths, their activism, and not be afraid. Don't be afraid to say there's a gun in my neighborhood, because the gun you don't tell about is the gun that can take the life of the kid next door, the one in the bedroom in the back of your house. So we have to stand up against these guns and the way that they're coming in and weakening the gun laws. We cannot afford to weaken gun laws. I'm Dr. Aisha Sekou, CEO and founder of Street Corner Resources. Thank you, Governor Kathy Hochul. Thank you. Thank you. Thank you. Thank you. Thank you.

Officer for Every Town for Gun Safety. And New York State Police Superintendent Stephen James. And now, please rise if you are able, and welcome to the podium, the 57th governor of the great state of New York, Governor Kathy Hochul. Yes. Hey.

crowd we have here this morning. I want to thank all of you for attending. Please sit down, except those behind me, you're standing. I want to first of all recognize Superintendent Stephen James and thank him for really answering the call, especially when I first appointed him. I said, we're going to get guns off our streets. We don't make them in New York. They're coming from somewhere else, and we're going to stop the pipeline once and for all. And we've made tremendous progress. But one illegal gun on our streets is one too many. And I thank all of our advocates and all the organizers, Mariana Mitchum from Every Town for Gun Safety, tremendous national organization, keeping the spotlight on this issue. Rebecca Fisher, New Yorkers Against Gun Violence, I thank her for being such an incredible champion and stalwart. Moms Demand Action, let's hear for the moms. Let's hear for the moms that are here. Thank you for showing up in your red T-shirts all over the state. You're everywhere, right? And Aisha Sekou, the Street Corners Resources, and a person of such heart, such compassion for the work she does. We are blessed to have her in the fight with us. And also, Assembly Member Monique Chandler Waterman is here. Monique, where are you? All right, there you go. There you go. Monique is in the house. And all those advocates, but also the students here today. Let's give it to our students. We're going to carry on the fight. Now we're here today because Washington, once again, has abdicated sworn and solemn duty to protect the American people in a shameless giveaway to the gun lobby.

0: No surprises. But here we are, that the Justice Department is proposing dangerous changes to our federal gun law regulations. Now, they've been on the books a long time, but all of a sudden they think, one other way can we help our friends in the gun lobby and not give a damn about the safety of Americans? They've just demonstrated again they're willing to go there. So they want to undo more than 30 common sense rules to weaken background checks and make it easier for violent people, criminals, and those suffering from mental illness to get their hands on firearms, including weapons of war. So that's what we're up against. Now, a lot has been written about these rollbacks, but one scathing assessment stood out. I want to read this to you. The risk may be minimal or maybe considerably greater, up to and including potential mass casualty events. That was what was said about the potential of these changes. Now, that wasn't a quote from Everytown, wasn't a quote from Moms Demand Action. That's straight from the Bureau of Alcohol, Tobacco, Firearms, and Explosives, ATF. The administration is admitting these actions could lead to catastrophic results, mass killings. They're admitting it. The agency charged with stopping gun violence acknowledges the grave, grave dangers of this decision. So we have the Trump administration and their pushover enablers in Congress. Now, they'll talk a big game on law and order. Oh, no, we're all about law and order, right? But behind the bluster is a blatant disregard for public safety. They show it over and over again. This is an administration that is so willing to endanger the lives of our children if it satisfies the deep-pocketed buddies at the NRA. That's what this is about. So otherwise, why do they feel the need to loosen the gun laws? When they do this, the gun stores will sales will soar. A little bit of a tongue twister there.
1: The sales will soar.
0: Okay. Their campaigns stay flush. They can raise all this money. The more guns that are sold, the more money gets pumped into the system, right? See the connection? Who pays the price? Americans. Especially our young people. Our kids. Our babies. And people are paying with an empty seat at the dinner table. The nightmare is the grieving mom. And I'm standing among some grieving moms. The tears of a child whose father never comes home. Now, here in New York, I've been laser-focused on this since I was elected back in 2022. Top priority. Crime was off the charts back then. I said, it is unsustainable. We cannot keep this. This violence in our streets, the bloodshed, it has to stop. Today, we now have gun violence at an all-time low in New York State. All-time low. It's not an accident. It's about investments in public safety and police, historic investments, smart targeted law enforcement, seizing illegal guns at record rates, going after emerging threats like those 3D printed ghost guns. We banned those. You know what we also did in our budget? We also banned the sale of the 3D printers in the state of New York. So even if you wanted to make your kitchen table into a munitions factory, you can't do that anymore without facing down the law of the state of New York. Okay, so that was just done a couple months ago. But also, I believe one of the reasons we're safer is because we've made investments and support our advocates in the streets. I mean, these are the eyes and ears. They're the ones who sometimes talk to the kids. Maybe people have been through the system before, have an experience that they don't want other kids to go through. And I honor them and thank them for turning a corner, but also not just turning the corner for themselves, but using that to help other kids and spare them what they may have gone through. I am so proud of that, and I'm going to continue supporting them. So all of this together has made a difference. New Yorkers are safer today, more than they were just a few short years ago. But I'm not going to let the rogue cops in Washington undermine our progress. Not going there. You're not going to take us backwards. We've come too far. Because we have fought to pass the toughest state-level gun laws in America. And I'm proud of that. Very proud of that. The laws that will shield us from many of these changes. Here's what we're going to do. My administration will make sure our laws are enforced. And today, I'm announcing that New York State Police will ramp up on-site inspections at all gun dealers. Excellent. You are on notice.
1: Yes.
0: That are linked to firearms and are recovered at a crime. Okay.
1: Yes.
0: We're watching. Okay, we're watching.
1: Yes.
0: Bad actors who think these new federal changes will give them cover to sell guns to anyone without a thorough background check. A background check is everything. It's so critical. Also, mental health screening. We need to know. There's people who should not have a gun in their hands, and the federal government doesn't give a damn. But we do. We do. So you're not going to be able to give someone a gun, sell a gun to someone without a mental health screening, because we're in for a rude awakening. This is New York. Welcome to a state that actually likes keeping people alive. We like keeping people alive in this state. So, if you don't follow our laws, oh boy, consequences. Our police will work directly with our Attorney General, Tish James, and our district attorneys to shut you down. So,
1: shut them down.
0: Follow the law, we're going down. Follow the laws, and we're shutting you down. And we're not stopping at our own state borders. No, in New York, 80% of the guns recovered at crime scenes originate in other states. 80%.
1: That's right.
0: And historically, we count on, well, let me say this again, when we used to be able to count on the ATF to lead law enforcement against interstate gun traffickers, right? I don't know what they're doing now. Staying home, collecting a paycheck, I don't know what they're doing. But the acting attorney general, Todd Blanche, is cutting them off at the knees and help. He doesn't even want them. I mean, there's some people who probably want to do their jobs. You know, they became part of the ATF because they want to do the right thing. And now they're being told by the big bosses, you cannot. That is disgraceful. So to help fill the void, what I'm going to do is reconvene our interstate task force on illegal guns. I organized this task force shortly after taking office, bringing together 9 states to stem the tide of illegal guns. Why did we do this? Because I realized, as we just point out, the guns are coming from gun shows in Pennsylvania.
1: That's right.
0: They're going into people's trunks, coming up I-81, going up to Syracuse, or heading over to the Bronx. I mean, that's the pipeline. And they might get into Pennsylvania because they're coming up from Georgia, all over the pipeline. So I said, wait, are we talking to the other states? Because they know what's happening in their states. As soon as they cross the border, someone says, okay, it's not my problem. It is your problem. We're going to work together to keep Americans alive. So we convene this task force. I've been in their meetings. They're dedicated. We are now sharing information that was never shared before. So we're going to recharge that, add more groups to this, add more states. I've got about 11 now. A few more. No one else has done this in the country. There's no other collaboration like this anywhere else. Started in New York. We're going to continue this. So we're going to reconvene this fall, share information, and bust the rogue dealers.
1: That's right.
0: Your days are numbered. Now, there's one more outrageous rollback that'll create real vulnerabilities in New York. We have a plan. We have a plan to get out of it. In a staggering defiance of common sense, the Department of Justice actually wants to allow the sale of firearms online. I'm not kidding. Republicans in Washington want to make it as easy as ordering up some pizza on DoorDash, okay?
1: That's right.
0: Okay, well, you have the guns delivered to your door now? Okay, is this what we're talking about? A few clicks, and boom, a firearm is on the way. It's like a pair of shoes. Come on in, right? What the hell is happening in this country? People lost their minds? They lost their minds? Why would they propose something so outrageous and dangerous? Oh, let's follow the money. Last year, Donald Trump Jr. helped to take an online gun retailer public. So there's more money for the Trump family, right? Did I just read they already made over $2 billion? Well, that's not enough. They got to raise, make some more. So the Trump family's involved in this. He calls it the Amazon of guns. Does that make you feel better?
1: No.
0: Hell no. This is the world they want to create. This is the scale of corruption. It's about making money for them, not caring about the bloodshed that's going to follow because of this insane idea. So they put people's lives at risk so the president's son can make a quick buck. It's perverse, it's unconscionable, and we won't stand for it in New York. In the upcoming legislative session, I know our council, our assembly member over there knows what we're going to do. She knows what we're going to do. is I'm going to propose a new law that I require all gun sales in the state of New York to have to occur in person. No online sales. None. None. Not happening. Not happening. And I'll fight tooth and nail against a lot of opposition that'll be out there to make sure that's passed, and I will sign it. And I will sign it. Now, let me just conclude with this. It shouldn't have to be this way. You know, we worked hard, focusing on New Yorkers, more safety, every life matters. We're still losing children, even a 12-year-old baby.
2: Yeah, that's right.
0: Let's keep that child in our prayers, in that family. There's still horrible tragedies. But the numbers are coming down, like so many of you in this room.
2: That's right.
0: And people, there are more people alive and enjoying this summer with their families, and heading into the school year that otherwise might not have. But we have to keep that going.
2: Yes.
0: We have to keep that going. But we should not have to do so much to protect our people against the federal government, right? We're supposed to be on our side. ATF was created to protect people.
2: That's right.
0: Now they've been thrown off to the sidelines. They don't give a damn. They may, some of their members may, but not the leadership, not the orders that are coming from the top. But that's just the reality with this administration. Time and time again, they've jeopardized public safety to settle political scores or to enrich themselves. But here's the good news. We're New Yorkers.
2: That's
0: we're New Yorkers.
2: Right.
0: We're New Yorkers. At every turn, we step up and we hold the line. And we say no. We say no. We say no. Not going there. Not happening. Not going there. So every time they try, we've got a lot of strategies. Believe me, we've done a lot in this last couple of years. They tried to defund our transit security officers. Remember this? $187 million, Homeland Security money. Get that, Homeland? We are the Homeland. To fund police and fire and people on the subways to protect us. And they took it away. Well, I called up the president. Mr. President, do I have to say you're defunding the police? Is that what you guys are doing now? That's not going to play well with your people. I'm telling you. I'm just telling you. So we got the money back. We beat them in court. We forced them to restore it, and today is no different. They can turn a blind eye to these illicit gun dealers and violent criminals, but New York never will. Never will. Continue to do everything in our power to enforce our strongest in the nation gun laws. Keep guns away from dangerous people and protect our communities. That's what our job is. So while we have this administration in Washington fighting against us, you picked a fight with the wrong people. All right, we're here to fight back. Thank you, everybody. No, let me. Thank you. Thank you. Thank you.
3: 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As you heard, as she was with the governor herself, Kathy Hochul, being able to speak about the rampant gun violence that's going on and how we, as New York State, don't follow that ideology and is going to prevent that. Dr. Aisha Sekou, as you guys heard earlier, was able to not only speak about her perspective and how she has fought anti-gun violence inside our communities by working with the youth directly and having a nuanced experience based off experience. So I want to say thank you so much for listening to her show, Harlem Live on Linux. She is the queen. And I will also give time to thank Kazaya Glow herself for being able to make sure that everything runs smoothly and being able to show leadership. Thank you so much. This has been Harlem Live on Linux. I've been Dr. Aisha's engineer. And I want to say we look forward to seeing you guys next week. Have a lovely one.

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1: 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I'm Sanji Lopez. Today is Thursday, July 30th. Expect cloudy skies, a high of 77 degrees, and a low around 67 degrees tonight. The sun rose at 5:50 a.m. and will set at 8:13 p.m. Health officials are urging New Yorkers to stay vigilant as cases of both Legionnaires' disease and cyclosporiasis continue to increase this summer. Legionnaires' disease is a serious form of pneumonia caused by bacteria that grow in warm water systems, including cooling towers, plumbing systems, decorative fountains, and hot tubs. New York City has been monitoring an ongoing cluster of cases, with health officials continuing to investigate potential sources and inspecting cooling towers. Symptoms include cough, fever, chills, muscle aches, shortness of breath, and chest pain. Older adults, smokers, and people with weakened immune systems are at the highest risk. Legionnaires' disease is not spread from person to person. At the same time, the U.S. is seeing a significant increase in cyclosporiasis, an intestinal illness caused by the Cyclospora parasite. The outbreak has been linked to contaminated fresh produce, including some iceberg lettuce, though investigators are continuing to examine multiple potential sources. Symptoms typically appear about a week after exposure and include prolonged watery diarrhea, loss of appetite, stomach cramps, nausea, fatigue, and weight loss. To help protect yourself, wash fresh fruits and vegetables thoroughly under running water before eating them. Refrigeration alone does not kill the Cyclospora parasite, so proper washing and safe food handling are essential. Avoid swallowing water from hot tubs or decorative fountains. Building owners should ensure cooling towers and water systems are properly maintained. If you experience severe diarrhea lasting more than a few days or symptoms of pneumonia such as fever, cough, or difficulty breathing, contact your healthcare provider promptly. In other health news, new research is shedding light on how the foods we eat early in life may affect brain health decades later. A study published in the journal Neurology found that lower sugar consumption during pregnancy and a child's first 2 years of life was associated with a lower risk of developing dementia later in adulthood. Researchers analyzed health records from more than 60,000 people in the United Kingdom using World War II-era sugar rationing as a natural experiment. They found that those exposed to lower sugar intake during their first 1,000 days of life had about a 20-30% lower risk of dementia, and for those who did develop the condition, symptoms appeared an average of 2.6 years later. Some findings also suggested an even greater reduction in the risk of Alzheimer's disease. Researchers say the study shows a strong association, not proof that sugar directly causes dementia, but that they believe excessive sugar in early in life may contribute to metabolic changes, inflammation, and insulin resistance that can affect long-term brain health. They say more research is needed, but the findings reinforce current recommendations to limit added sugars during pregnancy and early childhood as part of a balanced, healthy diet. Did you know you can receive free emergency alerts directly from New York City through Notify NYC? 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This has been Sanji Lopez with the Joe Brown Community News Break on WHCR 90.3 FM, The Voice of Harlem. 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
2: 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While we strive to bring you the most up-to-date, reliable, evidence-based information to help you live the healthiest life possible, this show does not substitute for an evaluation by a trained and licensed medical professional. It is highly recommended that any advice or recommendations on medications, treatments, nutrition, fitness, preventive services, etc., be implemented under the guidance and supervision of your primary medical provider or appropriate specialist. With that said, we hope that you enjoy and learn from our program, and please be sure to let us know how we can best serve you in future shows.

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0: 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And one more person actually is here, one of our I guess we could say staff members on a program. You want to chime in, Imani?
2: Hello, my name is Imani.
0: All right. And Imani is here, ladies and gentlemen. So if you hear like slurping in the background, she has a smoothie in her hand. You might hear some funny stuff, but that's Imani. As you all know, she is a valuable member of the program and brings a lot of good energy and morale. But she said she promised to be, you know, relatively quiet while we do this. So just giving you guys the heads up. But yes, ladies and gentlemen, it is January and it is National Glaucoma Awareness Month. With that said, that is going to be our topic tonight. And we have joining us Dr. Neha Sheikh. She is an assistant professor of ophthalmology at Mount Sinai in New York City, of course. And she came to really just share some very important information with us, because ladies and gentlemen, there are more than 3 million people in the United States out there that have glaucoma. And according to the National Eye Institute, they project that number will reach 4.2 million by 2030, which is essentially a 58% increase, right? So we're going to see more people developing this, and just really something that we really need to think about, because we've talked about some quote unquote silent illnesses in the past, hypertension. We talked about colon cancer and those polyps that grow, right, over time to become cancerous growths, and that can be potentially dangerous. We don't even know they're there. And this is another one of those conditions that we really just have to have the awareness of so that we can prevent this all. So welcome to the show, Dr. Sheikh.
1: Thank you. Thank you for having me here. Well, all the numbers you quoted were all right. So all you're right. Already on point.
0: All right.
1: I completely agree with you. Yeah. So thank you for having me here and letting me talk on the show.
0: Our pleasure. And ladies and gentlemen, we go way back. Dr. Sheikh and I went to medical school together. We participated in some pre-med programs together. And, you know, she's just here with us to really just give us this solid information. And so thank you for taking the time out. And just of note, ladies and gentlemen, it's a weekend, right? So she really took the time out of her schedule to share this information with us. And we really, really appreciate it. So let's jump right in. What is this disease? What is glaucoma? Why is it something that we really need to think about and know about?
1: Yeah, that's a good question. So glaucoma basically happens when you have high eye pressures that your eye can sustain. So if you can imagine just having a blood pressure high in your body, that can cause a lot of end organ damage, like, you know, brain damage, heart damage, kidney damage. The same thing happens in your eye. If the pressure is above normal for your body, for your eyes, it can cause loss of the nerve, and that can cause loss of vision. And unfortunately, glaucoma is irreversible, meaning you cannot bring the vision back once it's gone. The most scary part about glaucoma is most of the time it's silent. You know, you don't even know you have glaucoma until it's too late. And that's the scariest part. So it's hard to convince people to understand that, you know, you really need regular checkups once you're age 40 and above to detect this disease before it gets that worse. So I think that's the struggle we all have. And by the time patients realize that they are having some vision problems, that's from advanced glaucoma, it's too late. You know, so basically, in a nutshell, if I have to give you a definition of glaucoma, it'll be a high pressure situation in the eye causing nerve damage and vision loss.
0: Okay, so we have that critically important nerve, ladies and gentlemen, the optic nerve, which allows us, right? It takes this sort of visual sensory information, all of the pretty colors that we're seeing in the environment, Imani's beautiful hair next to me, all of that information coming in and going through those nerves into our brains, and sort of being interpreted as these images. And so what you're telling us, Dr. Sheikh, is that nerve essentially becomes damaged because of those high pressures.
1: Exactly. And there's only limited amount of nerves that you're born with. So once you damage those, you know, with this high pressures, it's not, you know, reborn. So you lose it, you know, and it's basically that essential cable that you have between the eye and the brain to see the world. If that cable is gone, you can't reborn it or remake it. It's just, that's the end of it. And we don't have any advanced research right now to, like, you know, transplant the nerve or do anything else to protect our eyes or bring the vision back. So it's very, very important to like preserve that nerve that we have, that cable that we have that connects the eye and the brain.
0: So how are we clued into this even happening, essentially, right? You said, you know, I guess as far as signs and symptoms, there's really not very many, I guess, until it's too late.
1: Correct. And when it's too late, patients usually almost already have peripheral vision loss, which that means basically patients can't really see on the sides. So they notice this when they're driving, they can't really see who's on their right side or who's on their left side. They notice they're having more accidents or they're missing someone walking past them on the side. These are the things they slowly pick up. Mm-hmm. And that's when they come in to be seen. And by that time, they already have so much loss of the side vision. And they only have a tunnel vision that's left in the center. And that's, unfortunately, for a lot of people, that's the first sign they come in with. Otherwise, you know, on a routine eye exam, it's just the high eye pressure that we see or the way the nerve looks. There's a characteristic appearance of the nerve we look for on an eye exam, which can only be done by an eye clinic. So those are the ways we can see and tell you that you have some signs of glaucoma. Otherwise, it's just loss of peripheral vision, which is too late anyways by the time patients realize.
0: So how do people not realize, and this is something that was always hard for me to grasp.
1: Right.
0: We've talked about this in the past on the program and just sort of this gradual, you know, loss of peripheral vision. How does this happen where people, do they know that this is happening or do they realize it? Or does it get to a point where they just like all of a sudden they come in and it's that bad?
1: So peripheral vision goes up to 110 degrees. Okay, so a lot of the time when we're seeing straight ahead, you have a central degree of 30 degree of vision. So patients relatively think they're okay, and the central vision is perfect, 20/20. So they think, okay, I can see really good far away. I can watch the TV. So they don't think there's anything happening to the side vision. And once the side vision from 110, which is far away, comes slowly close to the center, and it interferes with the central vision within 30 degrees, that's when they realize something's happening. So it's a lot about the side vision, you know, which we take it for granted most of the time. And most of our brain function and everything that we see, the Cripps colors, all the world that we're seeing is mainly in the center where you have most of the functional activity of the retina. So, you know, patients mainly rely on that. They don't really think about the side vision. Or another scenario is if someone is a really good driver, they notice these changes early on because you're losing the side peripheral vision when they're trying to take, you know, changing their lanes, for example. Or if they live with multiple people in the house, they can bump into people or bump into walls. That's how, you know, it can show up like that too in some patients. So that's when they realize. And already, if they're realizing at that point, it's too late in the game, you know. So it's very important to come in early, get the check done, so we can avoid that damage.
0: So as far as, you know, I guess the biggest thing that you're saying here is that we have to go in for these regular eye exams. It's really going to, the only way we're going to know what that we have this increased pressure in our eyes.
1: Got correct. It. That is absolutely right. Yep.
0: All right. So ladies and gentlemen, and this goes back, you know, the connection that I'm drawing here is we've talked about hypertension in the past, right? It's very similar because we've talked about over time, right? A lot of times people are walking around with elevated blood pressure and don't even know it. They're, you know, having fun. They're going to work. They're being productive. They are enjoying time with family and friends. Sometimes they're engaging in bad habits and that could even increase the blood pressure further. But one thing that we do know is that over time, gradually there is damage being done to organs in your body, especially the brain, the kidneys, your heart. And then those things manifest later on as strokes, heart attacks, kidney damage, or dysfunction. And so this is a very similar process in that this elevated pressure in the eyes over a long period of time, gradually eating away at that nerve, right? That's how individuals end up, you know, in the later stages, walking into walls, as Dr. Sheikh said, having car accidents. So really just having such decreased peripheral vision that they are essentially disabled. And ladies and gentlemen, just of note, right? Put this in your brains. We are talking about the second leading cause of legal blindness in the country. Yeah. So that's why this is such a really important topic. Yeah. Correct, right, Mani?
2: Yeah.
0: Yes. Oh, my goodness. Thank you for your emphasis on that point.
1: and just to add something extra, actually, second leading cause of blindness also in the whole world, too. So it's something that we have to, like, really... Yeah. It's something that we should be aware of. And I'm glad we're talking about this today.
3: So you mentioned how that people that should get regular checkups are, especially for this disease, are 40 and above. How often do you recommend that they do go get their eyes checked? And how often would you recommend for people that are younger to go get their eyes checked for everything?
1: Right. So that's a great question. So anyone who is 40 and above and do not have any pre-existing eye problems, I would recommend once every year. And let's say when they go for the eye exam, depending upon what they see on the eye exam, meaning what the eye pressure is, what the prescription is, and what the back of the eye looks like, meaning retina and the nerve. It may be every year annual checkup for a follow-up, or it may be every 6 months just to keep a close eye for a possible glaucoma that can start in the future. So it depends upon the eye exam. But minimum is every 1 year for anyone who's 40 and above. For someone who's younger, there's a less of a risk of glaucoma compared to an older person. But younger patients, I would say one in every 2 years would be good just to make sure they don't have any, you know, anything that's developing in terms of their prescription or any tumors that can happen sometimes, or retinal tear detachment. These are the bigger issues in a younger population. Unless if a younger person has a trauma or some eye trauma, you know, they are in a motor vehicle accident or something like that, that can actually cause or increase the risk of having glaucoma in a young patient. So in those situations, I would highly recommend, even if you don't have any eye problems, your vision is still fine, just get a baseline eye exam if you're a young patient. That way we'll know if your pressure is high and we can quickly manage you sooner.
0: And that's essentially, I was going to ask a similar question because, you know, in my younger non-parenting, like no responsibility years,
1: right.
0: I was neglectful, right? I definitely remember, and now I wear contacts and you know, I have corrective lens glasses and stuff. Yeah. But I would walk around and just deal with it, right? Unless I had a real complaint or something that really drove me to see an optometrist or an ophthalmologist, there was no reason for me to go. But now it's something that, well, because of my prescriptions, I have to go regularly. But you're saying even for individuals, right, with no complaints, no issues, they still should go in at some point and have this regular screening.
1: Exactly. Because, you know, another point I should mention is 20/20 vision for someone is a central vision. There are two types of vision. So it's the center vision as well as the side vision, like I was talking about the peripheral vision. Sometimes you can still have a retina problem, which is basically like how I like to explain my patients, is the engine of your eye. If you imagine your eye to be like similar to a car, it's the engine. So if your engine is damaged, it can't really function. So the engine, the retina, it can tear in the corner, in the periphery. And your vision still can be 20/20, quote unquote, in the beginning. And suddenly you can have a sudden vision loss. So that can still happen in young patients who have high prescriptions. So at least for that reason, I would highly recommend, even if you feel fine, your eyes are fine, just get it checked once in every 2 years. It'll definitely serve you good. And hey, it's a quality of vision, you know, quality of life. We all want to see. We all want to see in this
0: Seriously.
1: And have a happy life, not be depressed. So definitely, please do it. Please go for regular exam.
0: So are there any individuals that are at higher risk from developing glaucoma, or just increased pressure in the eye? I know you mentioned individuals, right, as we age, sort of that risk increases. But are there any other high-risk populations or risk factors that one should be mindful of so that they know that they might have an increased risk of this and therefore get appropriate screening?
1: Right. A lot of the research studies that they have done trying to figure out what are the risk factors, given this is one of the second most common reason for blindness in the whole world. The first thing they came up with was family history. You know, anyone who has a history of blindness in their family, find out if it's glaucoma related. Are they taking drops? Did they recently have surgeries? These can matter. You know, the progression of the disease also matters based on what your family history was. How did the family respond to the glaucoma treatment and the surgery? So family history is one of those top on the list. Number two is having an eye pressure, which is above normal range. Normal range is anywhere between 8 and 22 for most people. Again, it's statistics. So it's just a number based on a lot of majority of people, what's normal for them. So anytime you have a pressure more than 22, you know, get it checked. So that could be a higher risk for glaucoma. Number three will be having a thickness. So we all check for the thickness on the front of the eye, which is a very transparent, very clear window. We call it cornea. So that thickness also matters for this recent studies. So having a thin cornea will increase your risk of having glaucoma. And number four, age. Anyone who is above age 40 is another risk. Number five, sometimes they think diabetes could be a coexisting risk factor that can increase the risk of, you know, having glaucoma. But it's still controversial, that risk factor. But at least the first four I have mentioned are the most important risk factors we should look out for.
0: And so for these individuals, are these people that would get maybe more regular screenings, or even if they were under 40, let's say with a family history, a strong family history, they have their mother and father that were diagnosed with glaucoma, maybe a sibling, they maybe should be screened a little bit sooner.
1: Absolutely. So that would be easier for them to have this, you know, check up every year.
0: So they should get that I guess, more frequent screening or screening at an earlier age based on those risk factors.
3: So you mentioned all these risk factors in which people should really look out for in order to figure out if they might have a chance of getting it later on in life. And I was wondering, what provider would they go to in order to really get tested for or get screened for this?
1: Yeah, excellent question. So every state, you know, and every town has their own little number of ophthalmologists. And as you know, we don't have that many numbers. We still are looking for more ophthalmologists and optometrists to cover the town and have enough access for patients. I think having optometrists and ophthalmologists really on board on this is really being helpful for us. So patients for the initial screening can go to an optometrist. I know we have so many centers all across New York for optometrists. Cohen's is number one. I remember before becoming an ophthalmologist myself, I used to go to them for my initial screening exam. So Cohen's and all these places are really excellent in that terms of access to the eye care, quick screening access. And then we also have another arm, which is ophthalmologists. These are MDs who have actually gone to med school and done 4 years of med school and 4 years of special eye care training. So they can also do your screening exams. And we have, even in ophthalmologists, actually, we have different subspecialties. So the initial screening is usually done by a comprehensive ophthalmologist who can do everything from the front of the eye to the back of the eye. So they can initially screen you, do a quick pressure check, make sure your nerve is looking okay. And if needed, or if they feel like you have an advanced glaucoma or something like that, God forbid, then they will send you to a glaucoma specialist who has an additional 1 to 2 years of training of medically treating glaucoma as well as surgically treating glaucoma. So that will be the end provider to take care of glaucoma patients.
3: So it sounds as though, at least in terms of initial screenings or trying to figure out if you actually have it or might be at risk of having it, it seems like there's widespread access to it with both ophthalmologists and optometrists having the ability to do that.
1: Yep, that is correct. Yeah.
3: Next time I go get an eye exam, because I have to change my glasses soon, definitely going to ask them to screen for that too.
1: Yes, please.
0: This might be a bit tough, just because as far as getting access to this, you know, in terms of, you know, we talked about how important it is for preventive care and really getting in for these exams. So do you have any sort of idea or input as far as the barriers? Because one thing, you know, that I think really keeps people from getting this done is, one, you know, whether or not their insurance covers something like this, or if they have sort of eye care included in their plans. And two, if you're coming out of pocket for this, finding an affordable way to sort of get these exams. Have you sort of encountered those challenges, especially in New York City? And what has been done, I guess, to overcome those challenges and really get people access to this?
1: Yeah, that's a great question. In the past, it used to be the insurance. But honestly, these days, I'm noticing all the insurance plans have at least a basic eye care exam included. So basic, you know, vision dilation is always included as an annual eye exam care. So that's been great in terms of healthcare. Number two is for the patients to know which providers to go to. Just like Anastasia has asked me the question before, who should I go to for my screening? Patients don't really know who they can approach in terms of this, eye care or the screening. Number three, what I have noticed is even if they do show up, they don't really process the whole understanding of, you know, an eye that can have problems too. They feel like eye is a small organ and they're still seeing fine 20/20. So they don't really need a full eye care until it's too late. I have seen a lot of diabetic retinopathies, young patients, 40, 45s, going blind totally just for the same reason, ignorance or not being aware not being told that this can be irreversible damage, you know, taking it for granted. I think that's been the biggest hurdle I have been seeing in my practice. I take time whenever I see my patients to explain them what issue they have right now and what will happen if they don't come back to me or follow up with me. And I think that's been helpful to bring these patients back. And a lot of the time I notice these patients are like, oh, you explained me this. You explained me what a diabetic retinopathy is, how I can lose complete vision in the next few years, which no one else has explained. So I think that's another barrier. They're just not being aware. They're not educated about this. So, you know, program like yours, trying to educate all these people and making them aware is great opportunity, I think, for these patients to seek the care they need.
0: It's so clutch.
1: Great. Yeah.
0: It's so clutch because I feel like, you know, one thing that I think happens, unfortunately, is that we have the assumptions that, you know, with the trends that we see and increasing obesity, right, increasing diabetes, we see that at least was forecast as far as increasing incidence of glaucoma. And it almost seems like people don't care about their health, right? Some of the bad habits that we might have or not so good habits. But that's completely false. And from the conversations, just like you said, that your patients tell you that they appreciate, right, you sharing this knowledge with them and sort of counseling them, educating them about diabetic retinopathy, about glaucoma. We definitely get feedback from our listening audience about people sort of being in the know about this. And so really, that's the thing, is that people are passionate about their health, you know, and we really have to just find a way to sort of meet them halfway. And unfortunately, you know, with this is something that's probably not going to start with just us. But ladies and gentlemen, there's definitely some opportunities with, you know, some of the changes that are taking place in our government. You know, right now with our new president that's soon to be sworn in, we got to get out there and let them know that, hey, you're part of the ACA, right? If we're going to repair this, and I'm sorry, I got to put my political viewpoints out there. This is independent of health in Harlem, ladies and gentlemen. But I'm just saying that, hey, put your vote where your mouth is. And let's see if we can get this included in the Affordable Care Act, right, as one of those sort of required plans, right? Something that is mandated by the ACA. It is for children. That's the one thing. So children under the age of 19, vision coverage is included on all new individual health insurance plans. Unfortunately, it's not the case with adults.
3: I never understood why they're separate. Why? Because, you know, like your eyes are really important. We depend a lot, right, on our eyesight. And a lot of what we do is tailored to being used with our eyes, right? Like driving, you can't do it if you are, you know, you can't see. And if you live in an area where you do not have the robust MTA system like you do in New York City, how are you going to get around? How are you going to fulfill all the basic necessities that you need to do, like going to get groceries, picking up your medications, et cetera, et cetera. So, you know, like for me, I think that people should go get their eyes checked, definitely should. I'm pretty sure that I could have avoided getting a high prescription if I went to an eye doctor earlier in my life. So it's definitely important to go get your eyes checked. I learned the hard way. So don't be like me.
0: Don't be like me either.
1: Thank you.
0: As far as getting this done, right? So let's say we've gotten past those barriers, right? We're able to get into the clinic to see the doctor and we're in a chair. How is this being done? How are we checking this pressure? How are we checking the back of the eyes to see what's going on and whether or not a person has evidence of that damage if they did have any increased pressure in the eye? What is exactly happening? How is it done?
3: Well, and also before that is like, do we have to tell the doctor or the optometrist? Or do we have to tell them like we want to get this checked, or is it something that they should be doing?
1: Yeah, great questions both. So anesthesia, I'll answer your question first. For optometrists, it's mainly about an initial screening based on the pressure. So they do definitely check your pressures, they check your refractions, and they just ask you general questions if you have any new symptoms. But I think for optometrists, as far as I remember going back to many years ago, it's dilation is an optional exam. So they will still do an undilated eye exam. And with that undilated eye exam, they can see the nerve only. You won't be able to see the retina unless you give them the consent to go ahead and do a dilation. And that's an additional fee with an optometrist. So you give them certain fee. I forgot what the fee is. And then you get your full dilation eye exam. So you have to ask them for a dilation full exam unless your symptoms, like, you know, you walk in with a symptom, let's say a sudden loss of vision or retinal problem, floaters, flashing light, then they will automatically go ahead and dilate you. So that's optometrist part. Ophthalmologists, on the other hand, we have this annual routine annual eye exam, just like a routine annual physical exam for a medical doctor. So the first time you visit that doctor, you're getting your refraction done, you're getting your eyeglasses done, you're getting your pressures checked, and automatically you are being dilated. So even if you ask or not, do not ask, we automatically go ahead and tell you this is your first visit and it's an annual visit. We would like to do a complete eye exam, and that includes dilation, and that's part of your insurance plan. So that will be done for sure. And based on the full eye exam, we will know if you have glaucoma or not. Okay. And going back to Dr. Selby's question, how do you determine if someone has glaucoma or not? The first thing would be checking the pressures. And for checking the pressure, it's a very simple system, just like a, you know, some people use like a pen system. Some people use like a air puff. Some people use like a tiny touching system. But again, you won't feel a thing. You don't even know this being touched, but it kind of just touches your eye very gently and takes the pressure inside the eye. Like just checking the pressure inside a balloon, for example, kind of like that is very gentle. That's one thing we notice for. And number two is we dilate the eyes and we check the nerve itself. We take a very detailed eye exam and we see how big the nerve is. So the smaller the nerve, the normal it is, the larger the nerve size, it'll be bigger. And we have certain, you know, characteristics in our head what to look for in terms of the nerve shape and the size. And if you see any concerning shape and sizes, that's when we go for another additional testing that will give us an idea if you have a side vision loss, which is a peripheral visual loss. So all of this together, we put the pieces together and we tell you, I'm sorry to say, you have glaucoma. It's a progressive disease, but we can control it, just like we can control the blood pressure. We can bring the vision back, which is lost, but at least our goal will be to make sure you don't have further loss of your vision. So we have to control this disease process. And the only way to control, the only thing we have in control out of all the risk factors that I have mentioned before is the pressure control. So we focus on controlling the pressures. And that's the only one way we know we can handle it. Usually the treatment, now that we started this topic, let me go over the treatment very briefly. The treatment first thing is very simple eye drops. You know, there's so many eye drops this day and age, in 2021 actually, that we have so many options. The first one we can do is just one drop a night and it can keep your pressures down by 30%. So it's as simple as that. Sometimes we need to add two or three eye drops. And sometimes if you feel like even after doing all these eye drops, it's not adequately controlling your pressures, simple laser treatments, which only takes hardly 10 minutes in the clinic, it can actually bring your pressures down and keep your nerves from getting damaged. So it's as simple as that. Now, once we finish all of these treatments, we continuously monitor every 3 months, every 6 months, just like a blood pressure check that you have for medical doctors. We continuously monitor you to see if these medications and laser treatments are controlling you really well. If they aren't and they are new changes, then we definitely recommend a surgical route. And there are two types of surgeries, which is very simple. One is very simple, very minimally invasive, 10 minutes procedure. That's like the newest technology. You won't even feel like, you know, you were there in the OR for a long time and it can control your pressures really well. The end stage would be obviously traditional type of surgery, which not many people need if you control your glaucoma really well. But that can be done as well. So these are the treatment plans. Again, to emphasize that this day and age, we have so many options, so easy to control once you know we have it. So the trickiest part is knowing that you have it.
0: And then the follow-up though, right? Because even after you've been diagnosed, right? And I think, you know, like you said, if we find out that a person has this increased pressure and we see evidence of that nerve, that optic nerve being damaged from that pressure, and the retina, then we can say, hey, looks like you have glaucoma, right? We start the treatments, but that's not the end all and be all, ladies and gentlemen. You still have to go back. This is just like we've talked about diabetes in the past. We've talked about hypertension or high blood pressure, right? You know, taking the medication and stuff. Yes, you're under treatment, but you have to go back to make sure, right? That nobody's going to know that the pressure is controlled or that there's no further damage if you don't go back. Right. It's not like you just got the diagnosis and now you just sort of, you know, wander into the sunset with your drops. You have to go back to be reevaluated. And I think that's probably something that's really key as well. We can't just get lost in the sauce. once that diagnosis is made.
1: Exactly. You put it right. It's not cured. It's controlled. So the moment we don't control it, it just, you know, keeps getting worse. It's a progressive disease. So I'm glad you brought that up. Follow-up is the key, definitely.
0: Dr. Sheikh, you know, we thank you very much for sharing this with us. I think it's of paramount importance. As we said, especially being that this is among the leading causes of blindness. Ladies and gentlemen, for African Americans right out there, this is the leading cause of blindness from what I've read. And so this is even more important, right? We got to get this checked out. And, you know, if we were around during the days of Hippocrates, now this is an old disease. This has been around like with us for the time that probably humans have been on this earth. But the fortunate thing, right, this is the age where we should just be so ecstatic to be alive. One, to know how to, right, find this disease, diagnose it, and treat it, because this was something that was taking people's vision away for centuries, and there was really nothing that could be done. But now, as Dr. Sheikh said, we have so many options. But the first step is really, right, is one, knowing about this disease, two, getting in to get those eye exams on a regular basis. And then three, if you do have it, right, then we can move on to treatment and make sure that we can control it as best as possible and prevent that ultimate loss of vision. But with that said, Dr. Sheikh, what would you say is the most important thing that our listening audience should take away from tonight's program?
1: Please, please, please go to your nearest eye clinic and get your eye exams done immediately, right now.
0: Immediately. I love it. Yes. Yes, indeed. Yeah.
1: Very important. Yes, yes. We all want to live a happy life, and everything that we do in our life is related to our visual quality. So, you know, I really want to see everyone happy and healthy and COVID-free, and this could be one of the ways to, you know, lead a very successful and content life. So yes. Please go get your exams done.
0: All right. Excellent. Thank you for that. We want to thank you again for joining us. Also, ladies and gentlemen, we want to send a shout out to the rest of the Health in Harlem team. Let them know that we love them. And, you know, we just hope everybody's doing well. I also want to thank my co-host Anastasia for joining us tonight. Yeah, I want to shout out Imani. She's actually doing pretty well right now. You probably haven't heard much. So with that said, Imani, are you ready to close out the program?
2: Yep, I am.
0: Yes, you are? Okay. 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
2: I should get this game.
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0: 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My name is Dr. Maurice Selby.
1: My name is Reed.
2: My name is Michael.
0: And for those that have been listeners of Health in Harlem, I know you're familiar with us. I think we can just take a second, guys, because it's been a minute since we've recorded. So maybe just to introduce ourselves, folks, originally from New York, grew up and lived in every borough. Now I am in Atlanta, Georgia. I'm an emergency physician. And I guess we'll leave it at that because for new listeners of the program, I guess you'll learn about us and our folks that have been with Health in Harlem for the many years in which we've been broadcasting. I'm pretty sure you're familiar with us, but it's like a reintroduction of ourselves, right? It's essentially finally getting back into this.
1: Definitely, yeah. You are way more than just an emergency physician, let me tell you.
0: Oh, thank you.
1: I'm sure. I'm sure everybody will see soon enough. But my name is Reed. Grew up upstate New York, and then got my bachelor's from City College, and still live in Harlem, working at a coffee shop, figuring it out. So I guess I'm your mix of, slightly medical knowledge, but also trying to represent, the average person. My medical knowledge, not crazy.
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